0: back lighter here through the first couple of innings. Just 31 pitches thrown. Had a more economical second than he did first. Patrick Bailey, the switch-hitting catcher, will get things started here. Bailey stepping in on the left side, as Eric mentioned. You've got, four switch hitters in the lineup for Cleveland today, but obviously they're all hitting left-handed. So Leiter, at least, unless there's a substitution, will not be facing a right-handed batter. First pitch is in there for ball one to Bailey. Bailey hitting just 145, two homers, nine runs batted in. Those his combined numbers with the Guardians and the Giants. 1-0 foul back. So make it one ball and one strike. Cleveland picking up Bailey in a deal about a month ago for a minor league pitcher, and also a competitive balance A pick going to San Francisco. Bailey, an outstanding defensive catcher. Here's a little nubber out near the mound, picked up by Leiter about halfway to first. A little flip to get Bailey for the first out. That's the first ground ball out for Leiter here today. Brings up Brian Rocchio. Rocchio, switch hitter, also swinging here from the left side. Plenty of finals around baseball today on the Quick Trip scoreboard. Good and bad in that the Athletics fell to Houston. A's coming into play today, just a game behind the Rangers. Houston winning that one 13-2. As the first pitch here to Rocchio misses outside for ball one. Astros pounding out 14 hits in that win. So with that result now, Houston a game behind the A's in the standings. Both clubs with 30 wins. The Astros have two more losses, 36 compared to 34. Curve misses here, and the count to Rocchio at 2-0. Rocchio batting 279, four homers, 28 runs batted in. He took an 0-for-4 here last night. Now the 2-0. That's high and outside. So make it three balls and no strikes. And the Seattle Mariners, leading the division for at least the moment, have lengthened their lead over the Rangers to two games as they shut out the Tigers in Detroit by the final of 4-0. 3-0 in there for a strike. And that'll make it 3-1. Bryce Miller picking up the win in that one for Seattle, as he worked at six innings of shutout ball, striking out nine. This pitch popped up high in the air, left side of the infield. Young is there. Take a couple of steps to his left to make the one-hand catch, and Rocchio is the second out. So that's five in a row, set down now by Leiter as we go back here to the top of the order, and Travis Bazzano. Bazzano, who started the game by taking a called third strike. Detroit, with that loss, they see their winning streak snap at four games. So Seattle now at 34-31. Again, currently two games ahead of the Rangers. First pitch here to Bazzano is high and outside. Four ball one.
1: Now, Leiter's been working at the top of the zone. I don't know if he's having trouble getting his pitches down, or this is by design that he's working most of these Cleveland hitters up rather than down.
0: Well, he struck out Bazzano on a called third strike, a slider that was at the top of the zone. Here, a swing and a miss. Punchy cut by Bazzano at that slider. And it's now one ball and one strike.
1: Now, even the one ground ball off Bailey's bat came on a high changeup, which was probably not even in the strike zone, was above the top of the zone.
0: And you could tell in the first inning by Bazzano's reaction that he sort of felt that that pitch was above the zone, but I don't think he wanted to challenge right out of the gate. Here's a ball grounded sharply right side, backhanded by Berger. Underhand flipped to Leiter, leading him perfectly to the bag, and Bazzano is retired. It's a 1-2-3 frame here for Jack Leiter, brought to you by Pays Online Checkout. And after 2.5, it remains nothing-nothing on the Trajan Wealth Rangers Radio Network.
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0: Bottom half of the third, bottom third of the order for Texas. Berger, Carter, and Higashioka here against Tanner Bibee. So far, just one hit in the ballgame that belongs to Corey Seager. And that's been it. Guardians have had one base runner on a leadoff walk in the second. Rangers, just the one base runner, Corey Seager, for a very brief period of time in the first. So Leiter and Bibee, stars of the show so far. Jake Berger stepping in to get it started here. Jake hitting 231, 10 homers, 37 runs batted in. And the first pitch to Jake, it's a little bit outside for ball one. Berger coming up here trying to snap what has become an 0 for 15 slide. The 1-0 pitch is hit sharply to third, but gathered up by Ramirez, who sets and throws across. And we've got one out here in the bottom half of the third. That'll bring up Evan Carter. Again, if you did not hear, the Rangers today placed catcher Danny Jansen on the 10-day IL with a right forearm strain. That retroactive to June the 3rd. Rangers in Jansen's stead signing catcher Elias Diaz to a one-year deal. Diaz here and in uniform today. This pitch is outside to Evan Carter for ball one. Our injury update brought to you by Bailey and Galleon. And Kyle Higashioka, who's on deck, getting his fourth consecutive start here today, as Carter pops one up foul. This one out of play left side. And that'll make it one ball and one strike. Evan hitting 170, six homers and 18 runs batted in. Carter got one at-bat in the ballgame yesterday, coming on defensively into center field in the seventh inning. He popped up his only time up yesterday. The 1-1 swing, and this one fouled off just over the netting and above the Cleveland dugout third base side. And that'll make it a ball and two strikes. Carter, one for his last 10, two for his last 19. Slightly open stance as he awaits the 1-2 pitch, and Bibee delivers outside, and that'll even things up here to two balls and two strikes. One out, nobody on, bottom of the third. Bibee with the 2-2. Swing and a miss. He struck him out, got him with the cutter. Bibee records his first strikeout. Two gone in the inning, and here's Kyle Higashioka. Other finals today in baseball on the Quick Trip scoreboard. Marlins at home defeated the Rays in the Battle of Florida 4-3. Former Ranger reliever John King picking up the win in relief there for Miami to improve to 3-1 on the season. First pitch to Higgy, low and away, ball one. Higashioka now batting 242 as he continues to surge at the plate. Four homers, 11 runs batted in. Hit his fourth home run of the season yesterday. He's collected hits in four straight. The 1-0 fired in there for a strike, and that evens the count to one ball and one strike. The Atlanta Braves, who have the best record in baseball, improved upon that today as they doubled up the Pirates in Atlanta 6-3. Here's a pitch that's popped up into the air center field. Schneeman coming on, and he's there to make the grab as the Rangers go in order for a second consecutive inning. Lots of zeros up on the scoreboard after three. Nothing here on the Trajan Wealth Rangers Radio Network.
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1: 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There's been just one hit in the game. That was Corey Seager, who singled in the first inning. Cleveland has had one base runner, Kyle Manzardo, who walked leading off the second. Jack Leiter has thrown 42 pitches. Tanner Bibee only 27. Jose Ramirez first up in the fourth to be followed by DeLauter and Manzardo. Ramirez popped a short his first time. Batting from the left side, he swings and fouls one back. It is 0-1. Leiter struck out two in the first inning. Hasn't fanned anyone since. He's allowed the one walk. Working 0-1. Leiter lets it fly. And Ramirez hits a high foul down the left field line. And the count now at nothing and two. Cleveland averaging 4.1 runs a game. They're 10th in the league in scoring. The Rangers averaging 4.0. They're 13th in the league. The league is averaging 4.3 runs a game. Here's the 0-2. And that's inside and low as a changeup got away. Sailed past the feet of Ramirez, and the count at a ball and two strikes on the seven-time All-Star. The all-time Cleveland leader in games played now and extra base hits. And he's number two in home runs to Jim Thome. Here's the 1-2 delivery, a high drive hit to deep right center field. Nimmo going way back, and at the wall, it is gone. So Ramirez gets one home run closer to Thome with his 295th career long ball. He gives Cleveland a 1-0 lead.
0: What was it Skip was saying about this guy in the pregame show?
1: Still a future Hall of Famer, even if he's hitting 240 this year.
0: And if you throw a fastball near the top of the zone or maybe even a little bit above it, he can certainly do some damage. I think that pitch was probably a ball, but it was over the middle of the plate. And again, not too far above the zone. And Ramirez able to punish it.
1: So he has 295 homers. Tomey, 337. Ramirez, 42 home runs behind. And he's got a long-term contract. Barring a serious injury, he'll become their all-time leader sometime next year. Chase DeLauder is next. Left-handed batter takes outside for ball one.

0: Brandon Lowe. The Rangers have a 370 ERA, Cleveland 372. And these teams are very similar numbers, although Cleveland has won five more games than the Rangers have. And they're seven games over 500. The Rangers one game under. 3-0 has popped up as DeLauder with the green light hits it straight up in the air behind the mound. Seager is there to grab it. And there's one down, and Kyle Manzardo is coming up next. The All-Star voting is going on now. You can vote for your Rangers up to five times a day. If you do, you get an offer for 25% off on select games after you vote. Cast your vote at rangers.com/vote. Josh Young and Ezekiel Duran certainly deserving of All-Star mention this year. Manzardo drew a walk on five pitches his first time up. Left-handed batter out of Washington State. And the pitch is high and outside for ball one. Manzardo originally a second-round pick by the Tampa Bay Rays. Here's the 1-0 offering, and that's tight. It is two balls and no strikes. Manzardo came over to Cleveland in a deal for Aaron Civale at the trading deadline in 2023. Civale, of course, has moved on since then a couple of times, but Manzardo giving Cleveland some serious power. He hit 27 home runs last year. 2-0 pitch, and that's inside. It is three balls and no strikes. Leiter having some trouble with his fastball command. He was 3-0 on DeLauder when he popped him out. And now he's 3-0 on Manzardo. And he got this one over, a fastball at 95. Took a little off to get it over. And the count at three balls and a strike. Jack, when he's throwing at maximum velo, is usually up close to 100 miles an hour. He's working 3-1 now to Manzardo. It's on the way, and he almost hit him in the knees. That's the second walk. They have both been issued to Manzardo. His 19th and 20th walks of the year. And with one out here in the fourth and Cleveland leading 1-0, Daniel Schneeman will be the batter. Schneeman flat out to right his first time up. And Jordan Teagues, the Ranger pitching coach, is headed to the mound. With Leiter having some issues with the strike zone at the moment. Our Aces report. 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The game will take place at Coors Field today. No, the Rockies don't have a whole lot of aces. Zach Agnos is pitching for them with a 778 earned run average and no record.
1: Ooh. Can I guess?
0: Yeah, who's take pitching a wild, for the other take team? A wild guess.
1: Is it the Miz?
0: It is the Miz with a 6-2 record and a 165 ERA. He gave up one earned run and one extra base hit in the entire month of May. But he'll be pitching against the Rockies today for the Milwaukee Brewers. That one will start at 8:10 our time, so we'll keep an eye on that when it gets started. Schneeman fly to right his first time up. He was 0-3 yesterday. He ranks very highly among center fielders in defensive runs saved. And the pitch to him is a strike at the knees. It is 0-1. Schneeman, a 33rd round draft pick back in 2018. Owen won the count. And here's the pitch. A bouncing ball hit foul past first base. For some reason, Cleveland in recent years has had a lot of trouble getting serious production from their outfielders. They've gotten a lot of production from their infielders, you know, anchored, of course, by the third baseman. But in the outfield, they just don't seem to get a whole lot of production. Schneeman with 19 RBIs this year. Angel Martinez, who's on deck, has 29. He's been a very pleasant surprise. The 0-2 pitch, that's a little bit low. And the count at 1-2. And, of course, Stephen Kwan has been a good hitter for average over the last few years. He hasn't been this year. But not really a big run producer. A guy who normally is hit leadoff in his career. One ball, two strikes, one out, a runner at first. 1-0 Cleveland leading in the fourth. Here it comes. A swing and a pop-up foul, third base side. Josh Young racing over near the dugout, but this one's out of play. It lands in.

0: the net. And rolls to the top of the Cleveland dugout. With a count of one ball and two strikes, Young returns to his position, which is the traditional shortstop spot that the third baseman's playing in right now. Seager is way over toward the middle, almost directly behind the bag at short. In the outfield, Langford plays a very shallow left against the left-handed batting Schneeman. Carter is straightaway in center, and Nimmo is straightaway in right. Manzardo at first base. Not a base-running threat. Hasn't tried one this year. Here comes the pitch. A swing and a line drive over Seager's head into left center field. Not hit hard, but just high enough to clear Seager. Manzardo stops at second. Schneeman is on with a soft line drive single. And with runners at first and second and one out and Cleveland leading 1-0, here is Angel Martinez.
1: The pitch was on the inside corner. It was a cutter, but it was belt high. So again, a lot of his pitches are up here tonight, more so than usual.
0: And at this point, it's hard to imagine that it's all by design. He's having some trouble locating. Now Martinez, who first broke in 2024, he's a lifetime 229 hitter. He's hit 23 home runs in parts of three seasons in the big leagues. Signed out of the Dominican Republic back in 2018. He's had some playing time in the postseason each of the last 2 years as a man off the bench. Fly to center his first time up today. Switch hitter, 22 years old. Manzardo at second and Schneeman at first. 1-0 Cleveland leading. And the pitch is swung on and skied to short right center field. Carter coming on and over from center in the short alley in right center. He puts it away. And there are two outs. And it'll be up to Stephen Kwan, who flied out to center field his first time up. Kwan out of Oregon State. And this time of year, with the super regionals going on, we always seem to spend more time talking about the colleges that players attended and their fortunes in the tournament. How'd your boys do today, Jared?
2: USC?
0: Yes.
2: They came in second.
0: They came in second today. That leaves them tied 1-1.
2: That's right.
0: With the Tar Heels of North Carolina. They play tomorrow to decide who goes to Omaha.
2: That's right.
0: You're not going to watch that, are you?
2: Oh, yeah. No way.
0: two outs for the lefty Kwan. And the pitch is inside and low ball one. What time is that game?
2: You know what? You just had me wondering. I didn't see the announced time.
0: Have anyone announced it yet?
2: Well, I'm sure they have. I was focusing on our games.
0: So. Oh, I see.
2: Yeah.
0: Tomorrow we're back on the Rangers Sports Network on TV. You'll have other responsibilities. Huh?
2: 2 Central tomorrow.
0: 1-0 pitch is a strike, and we start here at 1:35.
2: Well,
0: maybe our game will be over by then.
2: I was going to say, you got 25 minutes of my full undivided attention.
0: At least we have you for the full Rangers game day.
2: Yeah.
0: Brought to you by Yellowwood.
2: The pregame version, at least. I don't know about postgame.
0: Oh, that might be rough. Here's the 1-1 to Kwan, and he swings. It's a high fly ball toward the left field line. Langford is over, running out of room, makes the catch right on the chalk. That's a fair ball, but it's caught, and it's out number 3. Cleveland settles for 1 run on the leadoff home run by Ramirez. They had 2 hits in the inning, and they leave 2. So we go to the bottom of the 4th with Cleveland leading by the score of 1-0 on the Trajan Wealth Rangers Radio Network.
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7: The first ever Brandon Nimmo bobblehead is likely the bravest. It's the outfielder bucking on a bull. And it's yours if you're one of the first 10,000 fans on Sunday, June 7th for the Rangers-Guardians game. 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
0: Here comes the bottom of the fourth. Here comes the top of the Ranger order for the second time today. Tanner Bibee has faced the minimum nine as Corey Seager, the only Ranger to get aboard, singled in the first, but it was wiped out in a Josh Young double play ball. So it's Peterson, Seager, and Young against Tanner Bibee, who takes a 1-0 lead to the mound for the bottom of the fourth. Last time Bibee pitched, he left with the lead against the Red Sox, but the Cleveland bullpen couldn't hold it. He gave up three runs in six innings for a quality start. Jock grounded to second to open the Ranger first. The left-handed batter digs in against Bibee, the right-hander off the third base side of the rubber. He kicks and delivers, and the pitch is over for a strike. Bibee listed at 6'2", 205, whereas his pant legs pulled up high, so lots of navy stocking. Has a very high leg kick. Doesn't come over the top, but has a really high kick. And the pitch to Peterson is outside. One ball and one strike. They play Jock slightly around to the right in the outfield. And on the left side of the infield as well. And the pitch is inside, and the count is 2-1 on Jock Peterson. He had never faced Bibee before tonight. The only man in the Ranger lineup who had never faced. Two balls and a strike, and the pitch is swung on and skied to left center field. Kwan is moving back in front of the track, and he makes the catch. And Peterson is retired, and that will bring up Corey Seager. Bibee had faced the Rangers previously five times without a win, an 0-1 record, but a good earned run average against Texas. Lack of run support, as has been the case throughout this year for Bibee against everybody. Here's the pitch. It is inside. One ball, one strike. Seager had a looping single to left in the first inning, the only Ranger base runner of the game. And he takes outside, making it a 2-0 count now on Corey Seager. Seager with the base hit, now 4-for-12 in his career against this right-hander. Bibee peers over the black mitt, kicks and comes home, and Seager hits a line drive to left, coming on is Stephen Kwan, and he makes the catch. So two fly balls to the Gold Glove left fielder Kwan, and it brings up Josh Young here in the bottom of the fourth as Bibee tries to execute a shutdown inning. Season tickets are still available for 2026. 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Josh Young hit into a double play, third to second to first, his first time. And he takes outside for ball one. Young had two singles in last night's game. He has become a constant in the 2 or 3 position in the Ranger order. After batting lower down early in the year, the pitch is in for a strike. In fact, he's hit everywhere in the Ranger order this year except for first. He was down as low as 8th and 9th during the rough times in April. 1-1 pitch, and that breaking ball is low. And the count is 2-1 on Young with Brandon Nimmo to follow. Here comes the pitch to Young. A swing and a line drive right field, base hit. Yet another opposite field hit for Josh Young. You know, Matt gave you the numbers a few days ago on Young and his proclivity for hitting to the opposite field that keeps on working for him.
1: Yeah, sprays his singles all around. Here he got a sinker that was pretty much in the middle of the plate at 2-1. Was able to drive it into right.
0: So now Nimmo, who's a bull riding bobblehead, will be given away tomorrow. He flied out center his first time up. High set for Bybee. And the pitch. And Nimmo takes low for a ball. So the Rangers with a couple of singles off Bybee. Both of them hit the opposite way. Seager to left in the first inning. Young to right here in the fourth inning. Wyatt Langford would be next. There are two outs in the inning. The set and the 1-0 delivery. And it's inside and low to Nimmo. A sweeper missing there, and it's 2-0. Bybee throws the fastball, the cutter, and the change as his primary pitches. Mixed in a sweeper there. Two balls, no strikes, the pitch. Nimmo swings late on a cutter and misses. And the count is 2-1. Joey Cantillo will go tomorrow for Cleveland. He has a 3.92 ERA. The guy's been wild, averaging about 5 walks per 9 innings. But he's got a 4-2 record. The 2-1 delivery, way outside. It is 3 balls and 1 strike. The Rangers go with DeGrom, who won his 100th career game in his last outing in St. Louis on Monday. That's a 1:35 start. Then the Rangers head for Kansas City and Boston. 3 balls, 1 strike, 2 outs, 1-0 Cleveland. Here's the pitch. It's outside, ball 4, and the Rangers have a 2-out rally going. Young down at second base now, Nimmo on at first, and Wyatt Langford will get a shot. Langford flat out to left his first time up. He's 1-for-5 since coming off the injured list yesterday. This will be the Rangers' first at-bat today with men in scoring position. They only had 2 last night, but went 1-for-2, while Cleveland went 1-for-9 with men in scoring position. Cleveland is 0-for-2 in this game so far. So 2 on and 2 outs. Here's the pitch to Wyatt. A swing and a miss. Wild cut on a cutter. And the count is 0-1. Langford with men in scoring position for the season, hitting .222. He's only had 18 at-bats in those situations. The count is 0-1. A look at second. And the pitch on the way. And Langford, it's a high fly ball to short right field. Martinez coming on underneath it. He makes a two-handed catch in front of his cap, and that closes out the fourth. No runs on a hit. 2 men left. We're going to the fifth. It's 1-0 Guardians on the Trajan Wealth Rangers Radio Network.
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0: It's 1-0 in favor of the Guardians as a result of a Jose Ramirez leadoff home run in the fourth. As we start the fifth, Patrick Bailey will lead off for Cleveland. Brian Rocchio to follow, and then Travis Pezzana. Bailey acquired from the Giants during the season. He had a comebacker to the mound his first time up. A guy who's just never panned out as a hitter. The 13th player selected in the draft in 2020 out of North Carolina State. A premier defensive catcher. Many would say the best in baseball. But his lifetime average is just .222 with 23 home runs in four seasons. The pitch to Bailey batting left is a strike to the switch hitter. It is 0-1. I thought he was challenging, but he was actually just adjusting his batting helmet.
1: There are more guys doing that now, and it's throwing us off.
0: I know. How does the umpire know that he's not challenging? 0-1, and that's fouled off to the left. It is nothing and two.
1: See, he did it again.
0: He is. He's got a nervous tick of touching the helmet. It's a foul ball. You can't challenge that. It's a strike. Nothing in two as a lighter lets it fly, and it's fouled back to the screen. Bailey for the Giants this year hit .146. With the Guardians, he's hitting .143. Nice. Been consistent. Lighter into the wind, and the pitch is swung on and lined foul past first base. Was Bailey the guy who hit the ball in San Francisco that went for the Little League home run last year where the Rangers threw the ball all over the park and
1: that
0: the Giants wound up winning?
1: That sounds right.
0: Yeah, I think it might have been him. Here's the 0-2 pitch. And Bailey hits a high foul again, straight back and out of play. Later on tonight, the Angels will take on the Dodgers. Yamamoto will pitch for the Dodgers against Jack Kochanowicz. And the Mets will face San Diego in San Diego. Nolan McLean against Griffin Canning there. Canning's another guy who hasn't won a game this year. He's 0-4 with a 7.16 ERA, the former Angel Gold Glove winner. 0-2 pitch. That's high. And it's a ball and two strikes. The Yankees-Red Sox game in New York has been postponed. Rained out at Yankee Stadium. We've got lots of rain in the area here, but we are comfy inside. A 1-2 pitch, and Bailey pulls another foul. This one to the right side, a soft line drive off the fencing along the line. It ricochets out to Nimmo in right, and he lobs it up into the crowd. Ryder had thrown 64 pitches through four innings. Only 45. It's a one ball, two strike count. And here's the pitch. And there's a soft ground ball off the mound to Seager next to the bag at second on the first base side. He gloves it and throws to first, and Bailey is retired. One out to start the fifth, with Cleveland leading by the score of 1-0. And now the number nine batter, Brian Rocchio, is coming up. Rocchio popped out to third his first time up. Rocchio was the final out last night against Jacob Latz. Swung and missed on a 3-2 fastball that was above the zone. Had he been able to lay off it, it would have loaded the bases for Travis Pezzana. But Latz got the chase, and the Rangers got the win. Jacob picking up his ninth save. Here comes the pitch, and that is high and outside, 4-1. One of the questions for manager Skip Schumacher tomorrow will be as to the availability of Latz. We know he's not available today, but after 35 pitches and two innings yesterday, will he be available tomorrow? 1-0 pitch, and there's a deep drive to right. It is hooking at the pole, and it is a foul ball, or is it? No, it's a fair ball.
1: I think it hit the outside of the pole.
0: Whoa, it took long enough for Chris Guccione, the first base umpire, to make a signal. But it grazed off the foul side of the pole. And Brian Rocchio has hit his fifth home run of the year to give Cleveland a 2-0 lead. And the crew chief, I guess, just making sure there he didn't do us any favors.
1: He held one hand straight up and the other one pointed toward fair territory.
0: Rocchio played with his head cocked to the side, and as we see it again, it did catch the foul pole. Yep, and then bounced into foul territory. I saw it bounce in foul territory. Didn't realize it had grazed off the pole. So now here's Bazzana, and he takes ball one. He has struck out and grounded to first. So both of the Cleveland runs coming on homers. Solo shots by Ramirez, the number two hitter, and Rocchio, the number nine hitter. Here's the 1-0 offering, and that's a strike. Leiter now has surrendered 11 home runs in 70 innings of work this year over now 13 starts.
1: Quite literally, if that ball's another 2 inches to the right, it's just a foul ball.
0: One ball, one strike, and the pitch. And there's a ground ball that is hit foul past first base.
1: Okay, so on Patrick Bailey and the Little League home run thing.
0: Yeah.
1: In the Saturday game in San Francisco last year, Bailey hit a walk-off single off of Jacob Latz to give the Giants a 3-2 win, doing that in the bottom of the ninth.
0: Okay, so he had a legitimate walk-off hit.
1: Yeah.
0: I knew he didn't like him. Here's the 1-2, and that's outside and high, two balls and two strikes. The home run, by the way, according to our MLB research app, would have been a home run only in this ballpark and no others. There's a swing and a pop-up. Foul ground, first base side. Berger and Duran are there. Berger makes the catch. And there are two outs. What they're saying is, in the ballparks where the foul line is farther, the ball would have been foul had it gone another few feet. It wouldn't have caught the foul pole. Or maybe some of those ballparks have skinnier foul poles.
1: Maybe that's what it is, because the pesky pole's got to be closer.
0: Yeah,
1: right?
0: Exactly.
1: Yeah.
0: Yankee Stadium's closer than ours.
1: Right.
0: But that's what it says right here, and if it says so on the internet.
1: Must be.
0: Must be. Ramirez takes ball one. He popped a short his first time and then hit a legitimate home run to the Ranger bullpen. His second time up, a home run that would have been a homer anywhere. Here's the 1-0, and that's outside. It is 2-0. We mentioned the Jim Thome total, and that Ramirez is second on the all-time Cleveland home run list. Albert Bell is third, and Manny Ramirez is fourth on that list, in case you're wondering. Here's the 2-0, and that's a strike over the inside corner. And the count is 2-1. We're playing in the fifth. It's Cleveland, 2 runs, 3 hits. Texas, no runs, 2 hits. The fifth inning brought to you by Balcones Distilling, the original Texas whiskey. 2-1 to Ramirez with DeLauder on deck. Here's the pitch, and that's a little tight. It's 3-1.
1: There was, however, a Little League home run the next day, a walk-off for Elliot Ramos.
0: Elliot Ramos.
1: Who was credited with a single, but then the Rangers committed a couple of throwing errors.
0: Here's a 3-1, and it's outside ball four. So Leiter, particularly careful with Ramirez, it would seem, issues his third walk of the day. And here's DeLauder, who has struck out and popped out shortstop. DeLauder out of James Madison University. He is one of 15 players to come to the big leagues from that school. The most accomplished hitter from that school, a former Ranger, Billy Semple. There goes the runner. The pitch is way inside. Throw is into center field. Ramirez picks himself up and heads for third. So he gets his 23rd stolen base. He leads the American League. Goes to third on a Kyle Higashioka throwing error. And that is the sixth stolen base against Jack Leiter this year. One runner caught, one runner picked off. So another insurance run is 90 feet away for Cleveland with two outs in the inning. And a one ball count on DeLauder. That appeared to be a straight steal. DeLauder taking the pitch so Ramirez could go. Now a base hit can get him home. Leiter at the belt. He is set and comes home, and DeLauder takes inside. Two balls and no strikes. Ramirez down the line from third, not getting a real big lead as Josh Young's pretty close to the bag. The 2-0 offering. And there's a line drive to right, a base hit. That'll score the run. Slipping in right is Nimmo, but he gets back on his feet in time to field the ball. It's 3-0 Cleveland. DeLauder picks up his 33rd run batted at the end of the season.
1: Just got a hold of a 1-0 cutter. That pitch was up, sort of middle in. Not quite belt high. Definitely in the hitting zone for DeLauder.
0: Manzardo is next. He has walked twice. Liner set at the belly. And here's the pitch. And there's a strike. DeLauder, the runner at first base, he has stolen two bases. He's been caught once. Cleveland likes to run. They are tied with the Yankees for first in the American League when the day started and now lead the league since the Yankees aren't playing. They have 63 steals in 66 games. 0-1. And the pitch is swung on. Drill down the right field line. That is a base hit rolling deep in the corner. Nimmo plays the carom. DeLauder around third is being waved home. And the throw is dropped in short right field by Duran. So there'll be no relay to the plate. It's now 4-0 Cleveland as Manzardo doubles DeLauder home.
1: Well, Nimmo's throw did come directly to Zeke. Had Zeke caught that and turned, perhaps there would have been a play on DeLauder. DeLauder wasn't at third yet when he was being waved home. But no chance after Zeke dropped the ball. That 0-1 fastball to Manzardo was also up.
0: So three runs are home in the inning, and it's a 4-0 ball game. Manzardo with his 21st RBI. And here's Schneeman, who has flied to right and singled. The pitch in there for a strike. It is 0-1. So in the inning, a home run, a walk, a steal, an error, a single, and a double. Four of the last five have reached for Cleveland after Bailey grounded out to start the inning. And there's a strike on the outside corner to Schneeman on a slider that just barely hooked the corner. And the count is 0-2.
1: Yeah, Cal Quantrill warming up now in the Ranger bullpen.
0: Ryder's up over 90 pitches now. And here's the pitch, and there's a shot up the middle. That's a line drive base hit. That'll score another one as Manzardo is home, and Schneeman is on at first with a single, his 20th run batted in. And it's three straight hits, four straight reaching base. And perhaps the early high pitch count on Ryder catching up to him. But we are going to get a pitching change right now. Skip Schumacher is on his way to the mound. So a rough go for Jack Leiter tonight. And Cal Quantrill, the former Cleveland Indian, he never pitched for them as a Guardian, but former Cleveland Indian jogging in from the bullpen. And with a pitching change, let's pause for these messages on the Trajan Wealth Rangers Radio Network.
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0: It's 5-0 in favor of the Guardians as the 31-year-old right-hander Cal Quantrill comes on to pitch. Quantrill, who broke into the big leagues with San Diego in 2019, was traded to Cleveland in 2020 and pitched for them through the 2023 season. Quantrill, the right-hander, 3-0 with a 2.42 ERA. On the first pitch, the runner goes, but Angel Martinez fouls the pitch back. And Daniel Schneeman will go back to first base. Martinez has flied to center in both of his at-bats today. The league against Quantrill hitting just 225. With Cleveland, he was a starting pitcher. In 2021, he served as both a reliever and a starter, but then in 2022 and 2023, exclusively a starter. 0-1, and the pitch is a little low. One ball and one strike. So Jack Leiter went 4 2/3. He's been charged with 5 runs. They're all earned on 6 hits, including 2 home runs. The walks hurt Leiter. Walked 3, struck out just 2 today. One ball, one strike, and a throw to first base, and diving back is Schneeman. So after the first inning, when Leiter struck out 2, he didn't have another strikeout the rest of the way. He was unable to finish batters off, and the lack of command probably had a lot to do with that. 1-1 as Quantrill leans in and comes set. Cal to the plate, the runner goes, pitches a strike, the throw to second is late, and Daniel Schneeman is in there with his 4th stolen base. So another man in scoring position for Cleveland. Angel Martinez is their 8th batter of the inning. Bailey and Bazana have made the outs in the inning. The other 5 have all reached. The count is 1-2. And the pitch is on the way, and it's fouled back. So Leiter coming off 5 2/3 scoreless against Kansas City in his last outing. Unable to back it up today. And he's pitched so well at home with a 3.30 ERA at home this year, but didn't have what he needed today. The 1-2 delivery, and that hit him. But did he swing at the pitch? He did not, says the third base umpire Nestor Ceja. And as a result, Martinez will go to first base. It was a cutter breaking in on his knee. And he started to offer the pitch, took it, and then got hit by it. So it's first and second now, and 2 outs for Kwan, the 9th batter of the inning. He's flied out to center and flied out to left. Quantrill, originally a first-round pick by San Diego out of high school in Port Hope, Ontario. The 8th player picked in the draft in 2016. He was part of a big deal between Cleveland and San Diego at the trading deadline in 2020. Going to Cleveland along with Austin Hedges and Josh Naylor and tomorrow's starting pitcher for them, Joey Cantillo, in exchange for Mike Clevenger, Greg Allen, and a player to be named later. Big deal. 2 on, 2 outs. Quantrill delivers, and there's a strike over the outside corner. It is nothing in 1. 5 runs for Cleveland on 6 hits. No runs for Texas on 2 hits. Here's the 0-1 pitch. That's high. And it's 1 ball and 1 strike. Schneeman is the runner at second. Martinez the runner at first. Quantrill has the sign from Higashioka. And here's the pitch. And there's a looping drive to short left field. Coming on is Langford, and he makes the catch. But 4 runs come home for Cleveland in the inning. On a total of 4 hits, there was an error, and 2 men are left. In the middle of the 5th, it's 5-0 Guardians. on the Trajan Wealth Rangers Radio Network.
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0: Well, Tanner Bibee hasn't allowed a run support this year, but he's got a nice cushion today, 5-0, bidding for his first win of the year as we go to the bottom of the fifth. Ezekiel Duran will be first up for the Rangers, followed by Jake Berger and Evan Carter. The game brought to you by Whataburger. Try Whataburger's new Hot Honey Crisp Whata Chicken Sandwich for a limited time. Duran, fly to right, his first time up. 0-for-3 and a walk in the series now. Rangers with just two hits, both of them opposite field singles, one by Seager, one by Young. And the pitch is a breaking ball in for a strike. A crackling curve there from Bibee that buckled the knees of Ezekiel Duran. Bibee back to the plate, and he missed outside with a cutter. And Bibee's been receiving an average of just 2.5 runs per game of run support. And he's got double that tonight in the fifth inning. One ball and one strike, and the pitch is outside, and the count is 2-2. Tomorrow, the finale of this series, Cleveland will then go home and face the Yankees starting on Monday. Gavin Williams will pitch that game. Rangers missing their number one starter. Duran, it's a hot shot on one bounce, but right to Bazzana on the outfield turf. The second baseman throws him out, and there is one away. Let's pause for station identification, 10 seconds, along the Trajan Wealth Rangers Radio Network.
22: 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The Maverick.
0: Jake Berger is next. He grounded hard to third into an out his first time up. And the pitch is a strike. Bibee didn't face the Rangers last year. But earlier in his career, Berger had a 2-home run game off Bibee, and Jake told us tonight that after that, he had a pitch thrown in his general direction. So he had some motivation tonight, he said. You're one pitch, and that's a breaking ball strike. And the count is nothing and two. He wound up drawing a walk off Bibee after the 2-home runs. The count is 0-2. And the pitch is on the way. And Jake takes way outside on a cutter. It's 1-2. Evan Carter, the on-deck batter. Bibee working in short sleeves as we play indoors tonight. Features a black fielder's glove. He kicks and comes home, and Berger swings and misses. Swung right through a changeup there. So there is out number two, and it is also strikeout number two in the ballgame for Bibee, who hasn't walked but one batter, Nimmo, back in the fourth, and has allowed just the two singles. Here's Evan Carter, who struck out in the third. Cleveland got a run in the fourth and four in the fifth. They had solo home runs by Ramirez and Rocchio. And the pitch to Evan Carter is way outside, ball one. That was a curve that didn't curve. It just spun and stayed outside. 1-0 the count. And here comes the pitch. And Carter lines one foul past first base. It's a ball and a strike. A Milwaukee-Colorado game about to get underway at Coors Field. There are no other games currently going in the major leagues. This is so odd. The vast majority of today's games were played in the afternoon. One ball, one strike, and the pitch is inside, 2-1. And one of the reasons all the games were played in the afternoon is the Fox TV window. This game is being broadcast on Fox with Kenny Albert and Eric Karras doing the honors. A 2-1 delivery. Strike call to Carter. It was a changeup on the inside edge, and the count is 2-2. Two outs and nobody on in the bottom of the fifth. Cleveland leading 5-0. Bybee back to work. He delivers, and Carter takes just inside. Bybee was three steps toward the dugout, thinking he had struck him out. As we look at the box on our app, it was just a hair inside. It looks like Louis Krupa got the call right. Three balls, two strikes, payoff pitch, fouled back. Bybee clearly thought it was a strike, but remember, in the challenge system this year, pitchers have been unsuccessful two-thirds of the time. They've been right only 33% of the time. Catchers have been correct almost 60% of the time when they ask for a challenge. Here's the payoff pitch, and Carter fouls one back. And batters are at 47% success rate. So the overall success rate on challenges is 53%, but that is due largely to the catchers and their superiority over the pitchers and the hitters in that regard.
1: I think some clubs have just told the pitchers, hey, you cool it. We're not going to do this.
0: Yeah, I don't blame them. The numbers speak for themselves now. We're almost 40% of the way through the season. The payoff pitch to Carter, and he struck him out swinging with a sweeper. So a 1-2-3 inning for Bybee. He has three strikeouts in the game now, and we've completed five, with Cleveland leading 5-0 on the Trajan Wealth Rangers Radio Network.
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1: All right, top half of the sixth inning. And Tanner Bibee are definitely on a roll here. He and the Guardians leading 5-0. And Jack Leiter tonight carried a no-hitter into the fourth inning. But Jose Ramirez opened that frame with a home run. That was the first run in the ball game. And then the Guardians tacking on four runs on four hits and an error in the top half of the fifth to make it 5-0. Now, in the glasses half full department, yesterday through five innings, the Rangers offense, no runs, one hit. 15 of 16 batters had been retired. Somewhat similar tonight, as we get a check swing here from Patrick Bailey, and the ball finds his bat. Foul ball for strike one. Yesterday at this time, the Rangers were trailing 2-0. Right now they're down 5-0. The Rangers scored all three of their runs yesterday in the bottom of the sixth, coming from behind to win 3-2. As Bailey swings here and fouls one off, nothing into the count. So just saying that it's possible, although Bibee doesn't look like he's about to give anything up. Then again, yesterday Parker Messick didn't look like he was going to give anything up, carrying a one-hit shutout into the sixth. This pitch is high and outside from Quantrill. And the count to Bailey now at a ball and two strikes. Bailey twice has grounded out. Bailey slightly open stance. Here comes Quantrill with the pitch, and this one's fouled up and out of play on the left side. So the count holds at 1-2. Eric was talking earlier about how Bailey just has never really panned out offensively. And this, his fourth season in the big leagues, the OPS number initially dwindled slowly, but it has dropped off precipitously here in 2026. There's a bouncer to the right side, charged by Durant. He'll scoop it up. Short toss to Berger, takes care of Bailey. Bounces out for a third time tonight. So one gone here in the top of the sixth, Brian Rocchio, the batter. But for Bailey, his rookie year, he put up an OPS of 644. And then his next season, it was at 637. Last year, that OPS figure dropped to 602. And this year, coming into play today, that number at 435. And with an 0 for 3, it's going down. Rocchio takes this pitch for ball one. Rocchio, a home run off the foul pole his last time up. Hit the outside of the right field foul pole for his fifth home run of the season. Here, a blistering line drive right back up the middle for a base knock. So Rocchio 2-for-3 on board here with the one-out single. First hit given up by Quantrill. Top of the order now, and Travis Bazzana. Bazzana 0-for-3 tonight, and struck out, grounded out. And he has popped up. Bazzana yesterday 3-for-4, finished a double shy of the cycle. So one on, one out, top of the sixth, a 5-0 Cleveland advantage. Bazzana, sort of a spread out stance, and then he closes up as the pitcher's getting ready. Now a liner the other way, caught at third by Josh Young. Well, there was a hot smash that was hit the other way, but basically right at Young. Young just having to stick the glove out to his left to snare that one. So two down in the inning. And that brings up Jose Ramirez. Ramirez has homered, walked, and scored a couple of runs in three plate appearances. A turn by Quantrill, and he zips one over to first, and Rocchio back to the bag standing up. This is a Cleveland team that runs. Rocchio runs well. 11 steals for him on the season. Quantrill straightens to the set. Here's the pitch, and Ramirez takes it high for ball one. 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The 1-0 pitch over the plate but high. Quantrill missing with the splitter. falls behind in the count here at 2-0. Ramirez in the opening game of the series yesterday 0 for 4, which for him snapped what had been a 9-game on-base streak. But a homer and a walk today, so he's right back on it. Here a swing and a foul ball that hits off the camera well near side of the Ranger dugout. That kicks all the way out into right field, and Brandon Nimmo will have to retrieve it. So 2-1, the count here to Ramirez in his 14th season in the big leagues, all of them with Cleveland. 7-time All-Star, 6-time Silver Slugger. And he is now 18 runs batted in away from 1,000 in his career. So this pitch is high, and it goes off the mitt of Higashioka all the way to the backstop. A little bit of a late recognition there by Rocchio, but he scoots on up to second on the wild pitch as the count to Ramirez moves to 3-1. So now Rocchio at second, two men out. Ramirez ahead of the count here, 3 balls and 1 strike. And now the 3-1 pitch. And that's a little high and outside, ball 4. So Ramirez draws the walk. Runners at first and second now for Chase DeLauder. 5 runs, 7 hits, no errors for Cleveland. No runs, 2 hits, 1 error for the Rangers as Higashioka will indicate how the defense is going to be played here. Seager up the middle. Young, with runners at first and second, would normally be more midway between second and third, but he's got to be relatively close to third here with Rocchio at second base. First pitch. It's on the outside corner for a strike, and right away DeLauder says, let's check
4: pitch
1: that.
4: Pitch is called a strike. Batter challenging.
1: And here we go. It is
4: pitch was a strike.
1: A strike.
4: Cleveland has 1 challenge remaining.
1: And both clubs down to 1 ABS challenge left. DeLauder, a hard single into right his last time up, 1 for 3. That brought in a run. It was the first of 3 consecutive run-scoring hits for the Guardians in the fifth. 0-1 pitch. And that one maybe just a little bit high. So a ball and a strike here to DeLauder. DeLauder now 33 runs batted in on the season. The 1-1. And that's fouled up and out of play left side. Make it a ball and 2 strikes. DeLauder, born in Frederick, Maryland, went to school, as Eric mentioned, at James Madison University in Harrisonburg, Virginia. But DeLauder said that he was very young when his family moved from Frederick to Martinsburg, West Virginia, which is where he still makes his home. This pitch high and outside. And the count now at 2 balls and 2 strikes. But Martinsburg, Virginia, they're very close to Maryland and not too awful far from Harrisonburg. So where he played his college ball was relatively close to home. 2 on, 2 out here in the top of the 6th. 2-2 the count to DeLauder. And the pitch. And that's lined foul as it slices just up over the screen, extended down along the left field line. Ball hitting in amongst the fans. So we'll keep it here at 2 balls and 2 strikes.
0: Well, speaking of James Madison, I mentioned Billy Sample went there, who played for the Rangers in the late 70s, early 80s. So did Mike Venafro, a left-handed reliever who was part of the Rangers championships in the late 90s.
1: This pitch high and outside. 3-2 the count. Venafro, Sample, certainly recognizable names. How about perhaps folks in the Metroplex, in terms of athletes from James Madison, would probably be more familiar with Charles Haley of the Cowboys, who played at JMU. This pitch on the inside corner for a called third strike, and DeLauder goes, I'm not out. I'm tapping my helmet.
0: Did the ball hook the inside corner? It wound up inside, but it hooked the corner.
1: Wow. DeLauder just exhausted their challenges in one plate appearance. He's out. And that's the final out here in the top of the 6th. No runs, a hit. 2 men are left, 5.5 complete. Guardians lead 5-0 on the Trajan Wealth Rangers Radio Network.
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2: This copyrighted broadcast is presented by authority of the Texas Rangers and may not be reproduced or retransmitted in any form, and the accounts and descriptions of this game may not be disseminated without the express written consent of Rangers Baseball, LLC.
3: All right, bottom half of the sixth inning, and the Rangers trail here 5-0. The Rangers just 2 hits against Tanner Bibee, a first inning single by Corey Seager, a fourth inning single by Josh Young. But that's one more hit than the Rangers had compared to last night through 5 innings. Rangers had just 1 hit yesterday through 5. The sixth inning was where they scored all their runs. And here's Kyle Higashioka to lead off the sixth. First pitch to him is a strike, and it was Higgy who led off the bottom of the sixth yesterday with a mammoth home run into the second deck in left field for Higashioka, his fourth home run of the year. That put Texas on the board at 2-1. Now the 0-1, and that ball is popped up high into the air, shallow center field. Schneeman coming on, and this one falls for the base hit. Rocchio was in pursuit to shortstop, but he couldn't get there. So Higashioka gets one to sit out in shallow to medium center field for a leadoff single.
4: He hit that right off the end of the bat. That cutter was a perfect pitch, it appeared, down and away, right on the corner at the hollow of the knees, and he was able to just get enough of it to loft it out there.
3: So let's see if that gets something started here for the home side. Rangers trailing 5-0. Top of the order now in Jock Peterson, who flied out to the warning track and left his last time 0-2. He'll check his swing on a pitch that comes down and in. 4-1. The sixth inning has been sort of a neutral inning for the Rangers this year. Been outscored by 3 runs in the sixth. The set and the 1-0 pitch. And that's in there for a strike. So make it 1-1. Bibee through 5 innings, 61 pitches, 36 for strikes. He has been in command here all night long in search of that very elusive first win of the year, the 1-1. Fouled off. Make it 1-2. Fair to say that Bibee has been painting here all night. 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Peterson behind in the count, 1-2. He's been dangerous with 2 strikes here over this last month or so. 1-2 pitch. That's hit hard into center. Schneeman is there. He came in. Now he goes back a couple of steps to make the catch on that liner. That ball hit at 105 miles an hour. But a loud first out here in the bottom half of the sixth. And it brings up Corey Seager. A Bibee. But quality starts in 4 of his last 5 outings. There's a hard hit ball and caught by Manzardo at first. Leaning to his right, he takes a base hit away from Corey Seager, and with Higashioka off the bag, Manzardo turns, gets back to first to complete the double play. No runs, a hit, nobody left. We'll go to the 7th. It's still 5-0 Cleveland on the Trajan Wealth Rangers Radio Network.
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0: weekend series. And that's it. 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
5: All right, top half of the seventh inning. Cal Quantrill, who came on to get that final out in the fifth, remains in here to pitch in the seventh. Rangers starter Jack Leiter, the line tonight, certainly not one of his best. 4 2/3 innings with 6 hits allowed, 5 runs, all earned. He walked 3 and struck out 2. So Cal Quantrill looking to give the Rangers some relief depth here, which, of course, he has done consistently since being added to the club. He takes on the middle third of the order here, starting with Manzardo, who turned that unassisted double play. And Quantrill's first pitch is a curveball that misses.
6: Call the ball. The catch is challenging.
5: Kyle Higashioka is challenging the ball call here. So let's see. First pitch curve just does nick the top of the zone. Higgy is correct. And it's strike one here to Manzardo. Manzardo has been on board 3 times. He's walked twice. Last time up, doubled to drive in a run. And he came around to score. The 0-1. And that pitch is outside. So make it 1-1. Well, the Rangers have 1 ABS challenge remaining. The Guardians exhausted theirs on the DeLauder at bat in the sixth. Exhausted both of them. This pitch is a little bit outside, and that'll make it 2-1. Now a swing and a ball that's fouled off. This one high into the air, sailing into the second deck along the right field line. So 2-2. Now the count to Manzardo.

0: the turn and the pitch. A swing and a miss. Quantrill with the fastball takes care of Manzardo, so he's retired for the first time tonight. One away here in the top of the seventh, and that brings up Daniel Schneeman. Rangers baseball brought to you by Balcones. Discover Balcones Distilling, the original Texas whiskey. 5-0 our score. Cleveland trying to even up this series. And this first pitch to Schneeman is on the outside edge for strike one. Schneeman 2-for-3. Couple of singles, and he's driven in a run. He has also stolen a base. Schneeman came into this series cold. This pitch is outside. 1-1 the count. Yesterday, 0-for-3. Coming into tonight's game, 1-for-his-last-11, 6-for-his-last-46. The 1-1. And that's popped up high into the air, down the left field line. Langford over toward the line is there. Reaches up to make the catch above the cap. And Schneeman is the second out. So Quantrill, keeping the Guardians close. Here comes Angel Martinez. We do have activity now. Luis Curvelo, the right-hander, warming up out of the Ranger bullpen. And the first offering to Martinez, taken a little bit high for ball one. Martinez 0-for-2, hit by a pitch his last time up. Martinez also cold of late, batting just 140 over his last dozen. The 1-0, he gets jammed, sends it foul into the seats down to our left. And that'll make it 1-1. Quantrill now at 2 innings of work. And so this is going to mark the 1, 2, 3, 4, 5, 6, 7, the 8th time that he has given the Rangers at least 2 relief innings. Here's a ground ball to short. Seager far to his right, backhands, and lets it fly on the run and in time to get Martinez for the final out in the inning. Nice job by Quantrill. It's a 1-2-3 inning brought to you by Pays Online Checkout. We've hit the 7th inning stretch. It's time to join Globe Life Field public address announcer Chuck Morgan.
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0: We head to the bottom of the seventh here in Arlington. Rangers trail the Guardians 5-0 on the Trajan Wealth Rangers Radio Network.
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0: All right, bottom half of the seventh inning. Rangers have the heart of the order coming up here against Tanner Bibee. Bibee just 68 pitches through six innings. Now for Bibee here in 2026, his longest outing, eight innings. That came just a few starts ago, May the 20th, against the Tigers in Detroit. He allowed just one run in those eight innings, but he suffered the loss in that contest. Here he takes on Josh Young, who is 1-for-2. Young singled in the fourth, one of three Ranger hits off of Bibee. This pitch is down, 4-1. Bibee once this year fashioned six shutout innings. That was in his second start, his first home start coming April the 17th against the Orioles. Six shutout innings. He gave up four hits, walked three, struck out five, did not get a decision in that outing. Here he comes with the 1-0. Swing and a slow roller left side, charged by Rocchio. He lets it go, and in plenty of time to get Young. Nice job by Rocchio. First out here in the bottom of the seventh. Brandon Nimmo coming up. But given where Bibee is in terms of his pitch count, I mean, he's got a shot here, certainly at eight innings and maybe even a complete game. Most pitches he's thrown in a start this year, 104. That was in that eight-inning effort against Detroit. So here's Nimmo, 0-for-1 with a walk, and he takes a first-pitch cutter. Four, strike one. So Bibee certainly with plenty left here the way he has commanded tonight. Luis Curvelo is still throwing in the Ranger bullpen, so you would think that Quantrill is done. Here's a sharply hit ground ball to second. Backhanded by Bazana. He throws to first. And we've got two men out on ground balls here in the seventh inning. Wyatt Langford coming up. When the Rangers turn two, McDonald's owner-operators of North Texas, in conjunction with the Texas Rangers Baseball Foundation, will donate $1,000 to the Ronald McDonald Houses of Dallas and Fort Worth. So two away. Langford has flied to left and flied to right. And takes a pitch here, low and away, 4-1. Langford and Seager, both their second game back off the injured list. Wyatt missed a total of 39 games with his forearm strain. Infield and outfield both playing Langford to pull. And here comes Bybee with the 1-0. And that ball is ripped foul off the netting down beyond the Cleveland dugout. That'll make it one ball and one strike. If indeed Quantrill is done for the evening, and we certainly think that he is, he gives the Rangers here 2 1/3 shutout innings tonight, which would stretch his current consecutive string of innings pitched without giving up a run to 11 1/3. It's pretty stout. The 1-1. And that pitch, just a little bit on the high side. Didn't miss by much, but again, the Guardians do not have any ABS challenges remaining. So 2-1 the count here to Langford. Ezekiel Duran will hit here if Langford can reach. This pitch just a little off the outside, and holding it for a while is Bailey. That's about all he can do. Langford up in the count now at 3-1. Bybee, a quick look back to his defense, now concentrates on Langford. And here's the 3-1. And that one in there for a strike. Tell you what, he has had supreme command of that pitch, the cutter, all night long. His four-seamer and cutter, the two pitches that he uses the most, both about 25% of the time this year. 3-2 on the way. And that is ball four. He was really close. Bybee thought he had the outside corner. He's shaking his head. But again, nothing that he and Bailey can do about it because they don't have any challenges left. That pitch is really close. That is a well-thrown pitch with two strikes in the count. But he doesn't get the call from Louis Krupa. So Langford on board with the two-out walk.
5: Thanks, Chase DeLauder.
0: Here's Zeke now, and Zeke checks his swing but takes this pitch for strike one. Chase DeLauder was batting in the top of the sixth with runners at first and second and two men out, and he used the ABS challenge system twice and was wrong both times. And that's why Bybee is in the spot that he's in right now, if you want to call it a spot, with a 5-0 lead. He throws this cutter outside. And the count now at a ball and a strike.
5: Boy, Bybee didn't like that call either, and that pitch was about 6 inches off the plate.
0: Yeah, now the 3-2 to Langford was certainly questionable. It looked like a pitch that could have nicked the outside edge. That one, though, no way. The 1-1. Swing and a bouncer left side to his left, Ramirez. He snow cones it and then throws it over to Bazzana in time to take care of Langford for the force to end the bottom of the seventh. No runs, no hits. Rangers leave a man. Tanner Bybee really close to win number one as we move along to the eighth with Cleveland on top, 5-0 on the Trajan Wealth Rangers Radio Network.
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0: All right, we go to the eighth inning. Rangers are down here 5-0. Remember, final game of this series tomorrow afternoon, a 1:35 first pitch. Jacob DeGrom on the mound for Texas tomorrow, going against Cleveland lefty Joey Cantillo. Our coverage begins at 1 o'clock. Here we go to the eighth inning. Luis Curvelo coming on here for Texas. This will be his second appearance out of the bullpen since being recalled from AAA Round Rock. Stephen Kwan stands in the batter's box, and on the mic, it's time for Eric Nadeau.
5: All right, Matt, thanks very much. Curvelo, the Venezuelan, delivers, and it's a strike at the knees, 0-1. Kwan has flied out to center, and twice he has flied out to left. Curvelo last pitched Wednesday in St. Louis. This is sixth appearance of the year, his second since being recalled from the minors. Hard throw and righty delivers, and he misses outside with a slider. It's a ball and a strike. Curvelo now has a fellow Venezolano on the team, and Elias Diaz, the catcher, who was signed today. One ball, one strike, the pitch. Kwan takes just off the plate outside. What a nice job by Cal Quantrill, going 2 1/3, allowing just one hit and one walk, no runs, striking out two. He lowered his ERA to 2.19. That's in 12 appearances this year. He's been a find. The 2-1 pitch is fouled back. And the count is 2 balls and 2 strikes on Kwan, with Bailey to follow and then Rocchio. 5 runs for Cleveland on 7 hits. No runs for Texas on 3 hits as we play here in the first half of the eighth inning. Curvelo working in short sleeves. Now calls catcher Kyle Higashioka out to the mound. Trying to get in sync on the signs. Jack Leiter didn't have good command today. He gave up 5 runs in 4 2/3. He walked 3, allowed 6 hits, 2 of them home runs, and struck out 2. The home runs by Jose Ramirez leading off the 4th to make it 1-0. And then Brian Rocchio with 1 out in the 5th to make it 2-0. And then 3 more came across the plate in that ill-fated 5th inning. 2-2 the count on Kwan, left-handed batter with the upright stance, and the pitch is swung on and looped into right. There's a base hit. Leadoff single for Kwan. He had 2 hits yesterday. He is starting to hit. He was 7-for-13 over a recent spell. And now here's Patrick Bailey, the catcher. He's grounded out all 3 times today. He's grounded out to the pitcher, the shortstop, and the second baseman. 8 hits in the ballgame now for Cleveland. Their batting average is worst in the league at .232. Rangers are third worst at .234. And the pitch is over for a strike. The league batting average is .240 right now. The league OPS is .712. And Cleveland's at .693. And so are the Rangers at .693. So both these teams subpar offensively for the year. And the pitch is outside, 1-1. Rangers with a chance to get to .500 today for the first time since May 1st, when they were 16-16. So since that time, they've had 15 wins and 16 losses. 1 ball, 1 strike to Bailey. Nobody out, runner at first. And here's the pitch, and there's a strike. Kwan is a threat to go over at first. He's stolen 3 times in 4 tries. Cleveland had a couple of stolen bases back in the 5th inning. Now lead the league with 64. The count is 1-2 on Bailey. Curvelo delivers, and he missed down low with a splitter. That'll level the count at 2 balls and 2 strikes. Tomorrow, Jacob DeGrom goes for career win number 101 and his 5th win of this year. He is 4-4 with a 3.48 ERA. That's the lowest ERA by a Rangers starter this year. 2-2 pitches lined back off the leg of Curvelo. He picks it up and throws wide to first, and safe at first base is Patrick Bailey. And Curvelo is limping off the mound, limping toward the third baseline as he got drilled by that line drive back to the mound that was hit at 107.7 miles per hour. He was able to find the ball, but trying to throw off balance, he made a poor throw that pulled Berger off the bag at first, and Jake, trying to put a tag on, couldn't do it. It seemed to hit him in the left leg, right around the knee. And Curvelo is in an awful lot of pain. Kyle Higashioka and trainer Jacob Newbern are out there, and they are sitting him down, so they can take a look at it. As that ball was blistered back to the mound by Patrick Bailey. And there are runners at first and second now for Cleveland with nobody out.
0: Yeah, and Curvelo was on the front slope of the mound where he landed and just couldn't find the ball. By the time he found it, that had given Bailey an opportunity to get a ways down the line, and then he just didn't have balance, obviously, when he made that throw, and he's still sitting, and now they're helping him up. But that obviously really stung.
5: He's flexing his left leg. Manager Skip Schumacher is out there, too. And Curvelo, I'm sure, would like to try and stay in the game, but they're not going to take a chance on him altering his delivery. So he is going to leave after facing just two batters and allowing two hits. And the Rangers will have to make a pitching change here, and whoever they select will have as much time as he needs to get ready. This could be an occasion that Robbie Ahlstrom takes advantage of for his second big league appearance. We'll wait and see who comes out of the bullpen, but we're going to have a pitching change with Cleveland leading by the score of 5-0. And with a break in the action, let's pause for these messages on the Trajan Wealth Rangers Radio Network.
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5: Robbie Ahlstrom is the new pitcher for the Rangers, the 26-year-old southpaw from Eugene, Oregon. He goes 6'3 and 195 pounds. Just called up on Monday and made his major league debut rather successfully Wednesday at St. Louis. Worked a 1-2-3 inning, striking out two of the three hitters he faced. He will turn 27 on June the 18th, born in Placerville, California in Gold Country. Went to high school in Eugene, Oregon. And then attended the University of Oregon. He was a seventh-round pick by the Rangers in 2021. Divided last year between Frisco and Round Rock, as he did in 2024. A guy the Rangers acquired from the Yankees in the Jose Trevino deal, April 2nd, 2022. He was a seventh-round pick by the Yankees out of Oregon. And he gets as much time as he needs to get ready. But he had an impressive debut the other day. Matt, you were doing that game. What did Ahlstrom show that night?
0: I thought he showed, number one, poise. Mm. And that's the biggest thing. You know, you're making your big league debut, and he faced four batters. He had command of all of his pitches. You know, and he had a lot of people there from Oregon cheering him on.
5: That came a long way to St. Louis. He had a nice cheering section there. 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Well, Ahlstrom's ready to go. to Brian Rocchio here with runners at first and second and nobody out. Cleveland leading 5-0 in the top of the eighth inning. They have charged the pitcher Curvelo with an error on the throw to first base. It's not a base hit for Bailey. It's an error on Curvelo. It might be insult to injury. But here's Rocchio batting right-handed against the southpaw. And he swings and misses on the first pitch. It was a fastball at 93 from Robbie Ahlstrom, who's wearing the number 54. Martin Perez, old number. Rocchio a pop to third, a home run off the foul pole in right, and a single to center from the 9-hole. 0-1, Ahlstrom checks second and delivers. And that one slants over the inside corner for a strike on a curve. As Ahlstrom gets ahead in the count at 0-2.
0: You know, one thing, and he may have been a little amped up, obviously, in his big league debut, but, you know, he throws hard from the left side. His average fastball velocity in St. Louis was right around 95, 96.
5: He's working 0-2 here on Rocchio with Pisana on deck. And here's the pitch, a swing and a foul at the plate. Ahlstrom broke into the ranks of pro baseball in 2022. He had been drafted by the Yankees in 2021, but didn't pitch that year. So all of his time in professional baseball has been in the Ranger system. He pitched at Hickory that year. The 0-2 delivery, and that is fouled back by Rocchio.
0: Well, he's warming up tonight. He got that heater in at 95.
5: He was a first-team All-Pac-12 as a junior in 2021. Was the second Oregon product taken in the draft that year behind Aaron Zavala, who the Rangers took in the second round. The 0-2 pitch, it is low for a ball. We saw quite a bit of Zavala in spring training this year. Meanwhile, at Coors Field, Jacob Mizorowski has been staked to a 2-0 lead. That game's in the bottom of the third inning. And Colorado has managed one hit off the Miz. He only struck out one in the first two innings of the game. Here comes the pitch. Rocchio swings and drills one to short. Off the glove of Seager on one hop. He picks it up and shovels to second for a force play. So the Rangers, who probably could have turned two had Corey picked it cleanly, settled for one out on a 6-4 fielder's choice. Over to third goes Kwan. And with one out and runners at the corners, the batter will be Travis Bazana.
0: He couldn't get the handle on that even after recovering and picking it up. Did he just Rick Barry foul shot that to Ezekiel Duran?
5: I don't know what exactly was going on there.
0: I think he underhanded it with both hands because he never cleanly picked it out of his glove after retrieving the ball.
5: It was this weird-looking scoop. Pisana is 0-for-4, lefty to lefty now, and Ahlstrom gets a slider over for a strike at 85 miles an hour. And it's 0-1 on Pisana. He has struck out, grounded to first, fouled out to first, and lined hard to third. The infield is back at second and short, hoping to turn an inning-ending double play. Here's the pitch, and there's a hot shot to Seager at short. He feeds Duran at second, on to first. Not in time. Bazana can really fly, and he beat the relay. So another run is home, and it's 6-0 Cleveland. As despite how hard that ball was hit, the Rangers are unable to turn a double play, and Bazana picks up an RBI on the fielder's choice.
0: Well, a part of the measurement there is the fact that Zeke had some ground to cover to get over to second. So Seager had it quickly, but he had to lead Zeke to second. It's a pretty decent feed from Seager. But again, Duran taking some time to get over there. It cost the chance at turning two.
5: Yeah, and he never really got set at second base, so he was going away from first as he had to make that throw. Now here's Ramirez, and the pitch crowds him neck high, ball one. Ramirez a home run in the fourth to open up the scoring. Walked and scored in the fifth. Walked in the sixth as well. He popped out in the first inning, so he's 1-for-2 with his 10th home run and his 33rd run batted in. 6-0, Cleveland leading now, and the pitch is high. 2-0. The run, of course, charged to Luis Curvelo.
0: Yeah, and no fault to Zeke. I mean, he did what he could, having to cover that much ground to get over to second.
5: The 2-0 delivery, and there's a line shot right at Seager. He grabs that 106-mile-an-hour line drive chest high, and that'll end the inning. They come up with one run on one hit, one error, and one man left. And as we go to the bottom of the eighth, the Guardians lead the Rangers 6-0 on the Trajan Wealth Rangers Radio Network.
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5: Tanner Bibee has thrown 81 pitches through 7 scoreless innings, bidding for his first win of the year. He has a 6-0 lead, and he's back out for the bottom of the eighth. Complete games, of course, are hard to come by these days. Cleveland has had none this year. The Rangers have had none. There have only been 4 in the American League this year by J.T. Ginn, George Kirby, Stephen Kolek, and Brady Ober. Here's Berger, and on a check swing, he rolls one back to the mound. It is flipped underhand to first by Bibee, and Berger is retired one out in the bottom of the eighth inning. There have been 2 shutouts this year in the American League, one by Kolek and one by Ober. The George Kirby complete game, which was the first of the year in the American League, was a loss to the Rangers, where he pitched 8 innings but got credit for the complete game. Now here's Evan Carter. He has struck out both times tonight. 6 runs for Cleveland on 8 hits, no runs for Texas on 3 hits, and 3 Ranger errors in the game. Here's the pitch, and there's a strike. It is nothing and one. Back to the plate comes Bibee, and he misses outside. 1 ball and 1 strike. I don't know why it says 3 errors. Now they've changed it. It's 2 errors. 1 on Higashioka and 1 on Curvelo. Pitch to Carter. There's a high fly ball to left center field. Hit well, but Schneeman has it measured and cruises into the gap to put it away. There is out number 2. It'll bring up Higashioka. He has flied out and blooped the single to center. Before he bats, let's pause for station identification on the Trajan Wealth Rangers Radio.
21: 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The Maverick.
5: In the games that Higgy has started this year, the Rangers have a winning record at 15-12, but they're going to need a major comeback to make it 16-12 tonight. Jock Peterson would be next. Bibee very efficient. He's at 85 pitches now with 4 outs to go to complete the game. And the pitch to Higashioka is a strike.
22: He's got a shot at a Maddox here.
5: Boy, indeed he does. 31,608 are in the building tonight. 0-1. And here's the pitch. And there's a looping shot to left field. On comes Kwan. He dives, and he makes the catch. What a play by Stephen Kwan, the four-time Gold Glove winner, to rob Kyle Higashioka of a base hit to left. 1-2-3 go the Rangers. Bybee certainly in position to come back out for the ninth. After eight complete, it's Cleveland 6 and the Rangers nothing on the Trajan Wealth Rangers Radio Network.
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5: Eric Nadel with Matt Hicks and Jared Sandler at Globe Life Field. Thanks for joining us tonight. It's been all Cleveland, 6-0 through 8. Tanner Bibee just had a 6-pitch inning, and he's thrown only 87 through 8. There is action in the Cleveland bullpen, and Chase DeLauder is going to lead off the ninth against Robbie Ahlstrom, who pitched the 8th in relief of Curvelo, who got hit in the left knee by a line drive off the bat of Patrick Bailey. DeLauder 1-for-4 with an RBI single. He has struck out twice, popped the short, and he's gone 0-for-2 on EBS challenges. And the pitch is down and away. It is ball one. Manzardo to follow, and then Schneeman, numbers 3, 4, and 5, in Stephen Vogt's batting order. Here's the pitch, and there's a little tapper foul off to the left. Manager of the year in the American League.

0: The National Weather Service in Shreveport has issued a tornado warning for West Central Hempstead County in southwestern Arkansas, southeastern Howard County in southwestern Arkansas, east central Little River County in southwestern Arkansas, southeastern Sedgwick County in southwestern Arkansas, until 10 p.m. Central Daylight Time. At 9.04 p.m. Central Daylight Time, a severe thunderstorm capable of producing a tornado was located 7 miles southwest of Saratoga, or 7 miles east of Ashdown, moving east at 15 miles per hour. Hazard, tornado. Source, radar indicated rotation. Impact, flying debris will be dangerous to those caught without shelter. Mobile homes will be damaged or destroyed. Damaged roofs, windows and vehicles will occur. Tree damage is likely. Locations impacted include Tallette, Saratoga, Bright Star, and Millwood. Move to an interior room on the lowest floor of a well-built building away from windows. If you are outdoors, in a mobile home, or in a vehicle, move to the closest substantial shelter and protect yourself from flying debris. Tornadoes are difficult to observe at night. Take cover now. Repeating, a tornado warning has been issued until 10 p.m. Central Daylight Time for the following counties: in Arkansas, Hempstead, Howard, Little River, and Sevier.
1: Field line, Langford on the run, reaches out and makes the catch on the backhand side. Nice play by Wyatt, got a good read and a good jump, and Manzardo is retired. Now, Toronto in the wild card hunt was a game and a half behind the Rangers when the day started, so they'll be just a half a game back, barring a Ranger comeback. Here is Schneeman, who has a couple of singles, an RBI, a stolen base, and two fly ball outs. He is 2-for-4. And the pitch lefty to lefty is fouled back. The White Sox beat the Phillies today 6-3, so a Cleveland win keeps them two games ahead of the Chi Sox. Sean Burke was the winner in relief for Chicago today. And Lance Painter took the loss for Philadelphia. He has the lowest run support in the majors. Tanner Bibee the second lowest. Painter had a poor run support again today. Brandon Marsh having an incredible year, went 2-for-4 today. He's hitting 335. 0-2 the count. Ahlstrom comes home, and he misses outside. That slider spinning off the outside corner.
2: You know, the Guardians and the White Sox haven't played one another yet.
1: How about that?
2: And they do not play one another for the first time until June the 22nd in Chicago.
1: Wow. Will Venable's done a fantastic job with Chicago, and they've had some young players really come on this year. Here's a swing and a foul off to the left. Rangers, of course, haven't played the White Sox either. The White Sox will be here July 20th through the 22nd for the first games between Texas and Chicago. And then the Rangers go to Chicago in late August. The pitch is high, and it's two balls and two strikes. When the Rangers come home from the road trip to face the Twins, it'll be the first time that Twins and Rangers have met this year, and then they'll meet again the last 3 days of the season in Minneapolis. The 2-2 pitch, and a ground ball hits second base. Duran fires to Seager for one. The relay in the dirt, and Berger can't scoop it out. So another potential double play not turned. The play goes 4-6. The Rangers get one out, but the inning continues as Schneeman is safe at first base. No error on the throw, as the Rangers did get the lead runner. And had the throw been up in the air, it looked like it might have been late anyway.
2: You know, Tim Herron, who's been warming up in the bullpen for almost a half an hour, still throwing the occasional pitch down there. I don't think we're going to see Bibee in the ninth.
1: Well, they don't have a day off on Monday, so he's going to have to pitch on 4 days rest next time. That could be a factor. Yeah. Angel Martinez is 0-for-3. He swings and grounds one to Seager, who backhands it. Sets, throws the first, and gets him to end the inning. Martinez now 0-for-4 and a hit by pitch. So Cleveland gets a leadoff base hit, but they don't score. Nice job by Robbie Ahlstrom. Two scoreless innings tonight. And as we go to the bottom of the ninth, it's 6-0 Guardians on the Trajan Wealth Rangers Radio Network.
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12: Apparently, we will not see the fifth complete game in the American League this year as left-hander Tim Herron comes out of the bullpen to pitch the bottom of the ninth with Cleveland leading 6-0. What a job by Bibee. 8 scoreless innings. He allowed just 3 singles. Walked 2, struck out 3, lowered his ERA to 4.09. That's lower than the league average, but he hasn't won a game yet. Talk to me in 10 minutes. Tim Herron, 29 years of age, goes 6'6", 230. He's out of Indiana University, drafted in the 29th round by Cleveland in 2018. Jock Peterson is being lifted for pinch hitter Justin Foscue. And Foscue, the right-handed batter, takes a strike. Justin hitting 254, 2 homers and 7 RBIs. Peterson was 0-for-3 today. Pitch to Foscue, slants off the plate inside, and it grazed him. So the Rangers have a base runner. It's the start of a rally. And Corey Seager is coming up next.
2: You may have mentioned this earlier, Eric, but the last time Cleveland had a complete game, they had 2 last year, and Bibee threw both of them, including 1 in September against the White Sox.
12: Wow. And you mentioned earlier he's thrown over 100 pitches once this year, but again, we're not familiar with the workload and the plans for the Cleveland rotation over the next week. So Stephen Vogt knows what he's doing, but we would have liked to see him try to get the shutout. Pitch to Seager is outside. Corey 1-for-3 with a single, and he takes inside. It is 2 balls and no strikes. Herron throws the slider and the curve a total of 58% of the time. The four-seamer and the two-seamer, 42% of the time. And there's a wave and a miss by Corey. And it's 2-1. The slider is actually the pitch he throws most often. Throws it about 87 miles an hour. The fastball comes in around 94. This guy's a tall drink of water. A 2-1 pitch, swing and a miss. 2-2. He works in short sleeves. Pitching for the 28th time this year. He's 0-1 with a 3.05 ERA. The league hitting 2.36 against him. He's walked 14 in 21 innings. And the pitch to Seager is outside. He tries to check his swing, but he went around. And Corey has struck out for the first out of the bottom of the ninth. Cleveland leading by the score of 6-0. They've out-hit the Rangers 9-3 and out-homered them 2-0. It brings up Josh Young. JJ has grounded into a double play, single to right, and bounced out to short. Brandon Nimmo on deck. And the pitch is swung on, tapped foul off to the left. Cleveland has thrown just 2 shutouts this year. The Rangers have been shut out 4 times.
1: The last time the Rangers lost to MI and Houston in the no-hitter back on May 25th, 9-0. The count evens now. One ball, one strike on Josh Young. Facing the lefty, Heron. We'll face a left-handed starter tomorrow in Joey Cantillo. Here's the pitch. JJ hits a one-hopper to short to second for one. On to first. Double play, and the ball game's over. Rocchio to Bazzana to Manzardo, and that's it. For the second time today, JJ hits into a double play. And the Rangers have been shut out for the fifth time this year. Cleveland has thrown their third shutout. The final score is 6-0. And stay tuned. Our postgame show is coming up next on the Trajan Wealth Rangers Radio Network.
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23: Oh, the Guardians defeat the Rangers 6-0. 6 runs on 9 hits for the Guardians. No runs on 3 hits and 2 errors for the Rangers. Jack Leiter suffers the loss, allowing 5 runs over 4 2/3 innings. Tanner Bibee picks up his first win of the year. 8 shutout innings. He only threw 87 pitches through 8 innings. We thought maybe he'd come back out for the 9th. Instead, Tim Heron shut the door on the Rangers. The

0: He shut down the bats. The Guardians hitters had some competitive at-bats against Jack Leiter, and then they eventually got to him in a big way in the fifth.
1: Yeah, Bybee was so efficient, which is why we thought he might come back out for the ninth. But when you go in the first three innings, 6 pitches, 11 pitches, 10 pitches, he had 27 pitches going into the fourth inning. He was getting early contact. He wasn't striking guys out. He ended up with 3 strikeouts here today. But I thought he had command of everything that he threw, and especially his cutter. You know, he used that pitch to great effect here today. And as Eric said, you know, Stephen Vogt knows best with his pitching staff. I think we just, because it's so rare to see a starting pitcher get the opportunity to complete a game, and in Bybee's case, you know, he's had such bad luck in terms of not getting run support, for him to have the opportunity for a complete game shutout would have been nice to have seen that. But maybe those last two at-bats, Carter hitting a deep fly ball out as the second out in the bottom of the eighth, and then Higashioka hitting a bullet that was caught in left field, maybe that had something to do with the fact that he just wanted Bybee to be done after his 87 pitches. Let's get him some help. Let's get him that W.
2: Yeah, you know, the really weird thing about this game was there were only 6 swings and misses by the Rangers in the entire game. Bybee just had the knack for getting early, soft contact. It's what pitching coaches dream of. Not going deep into counts, just putting hitters away quickly. The sinker-cutter combination was really strong. And the Ranger just could not solve this guy. He had really good command, and it was a combined Maddox for Bybee, who threw 87 pitches, and Tim Aaron, who threw only 10.
0: Well, guys, the Guardians are a good team. The Rangers can come back tomorrow. They get a win. They win a series. You feel good about it. It's tough to feel good after a game like tonight's. Not a whole lot of positivity, but what did you guys see from Jack Leiter? He looked good through four, and then, you know, I really thought the at-bat to begin the inning against Patrick Bailey, in which he kept making Jack throw pitch after pitch after pitch, even though Jack got him out, I thought that kind of set the tone for that 4-run inning.
1: Yeah, there was, 4 foul balls off of Bailey's at-bat once he got to 2 strikes in the count. So he eventually made an out, right? And at that point, Jack had only given up 1 run on a couple of hits, but he had thrown significantly more pitches. And then that Rocchio shot off the outside of the right field foul pole, if that ends up being a foul ball and he gets Rocchio out, he got the next guy, Bazana, out, who knows? Maybe a completely different ball game. But Jack just didn't have his command here today, and that's one of the reasons why, you know, he fought it there in the fourth inning and the fifth inning.
2: Yeah, his fastball command was poor. You know, we mentioned early that he was up with a lot of his pitches. We didn't know if it was by design or not, but clearly when he got to a point where he needed to throw the ball down, he couldn't do it. And I think that was his undoing tonight.
0: All right, fellas, appreciate it.
2: Thanks.
0: 6-0 Rangers fall to the Guardians. We'll hear from Skip Schumacher when we come back on the Trajan Wealth Rangers Radio Network.
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3: Well, the Rangers and Guardians played the second game of a three-game series tonight. Jack Leiter on the mound for the Rangers, Tanner Bibee for the Guardians, and the game was scoreless through three innings. And then in the top of the fourth, Jose Ramirez stepped in the box against Jack.
4: Here's the 1-2 delivery, a high drive hit to deep right center field. Nimmo going way back, and at the wall, it is gone. So Ramirez gets one home run closer to Tomey with his 295th career long ball. He gives Cleveland a 1-0 lead.
3: Leiter would work around a walk and a single later in the inning to get out without further damage. The Rangers, unfortunately, were unable to capitalize on a two-out single from Josh Young and then a walk off of Brandon Nimmo when Wyatt Langford flied out. In the top of the fifth inning, Patrick Bailey grounded out on eight pitches against Jack Leiter. And the very next man in the box was Brian Rocchio. He saw a first-pitch ball, and then he put the 1-0 pitch in play.
4: 1-0 pitch, and there's a deep drive to right. It is hooking at the pole, and it is a foul ball, or is it? No, it's a fair ball.
5: I think it hit the outside of the pole.
4: Whoa, it took long enough for Chris Guccione, the first base umpire, to make a signal. But it grazed off the foul side of the pole, and Brian Rocchio has hit his fifth home run of the year to give Cleveland a 2-0 lead.
3: Well, the Guardians weren't done in the inning. Travis Pizzano then fouled out for the second out of the inning, but Jose Ramirez drew a walk, and then the next man up was the youngster Chase DeLauder.
4: The 2-0 offering. There's a line drive to right, a base hit. That'll score the run. Slipping in right is Nimmo, but he gets back on his feet in time to field the ball. It's 3-0 Cleveland. DeLauder picks up his 33rd run batted in of the season.
3: Should have mentioned that prior to that, Jose Ramirez stole second, and then on the throw that got away, he advanced to third. So that's how he scored so easily on the single. The Guardians weren't done in the inning. They tack on two more to take a 5-0 lead. They'd add another in the eighth, and they would go on to win by a final score of 6-0. After the game, Skip Schumacher spoke with the media.
6: Skip, what made Tanner Bibee so effective against you guys tonight?
7: Yeah, he had the fastball cutter working really well. The slider was a really good pitch for him today, just off the barrel. Just couldn't really move anything forward. We had a couple hard contact, but just no real hits. Nothing really got going for us during the whole game. And changeup was effective as well. He just pitched a really, really good game tonight.
6: With Jack, he was kind of cruising the first time through the order, and then it kind of solo shot here, solo shot there, and then it kind of fell apart. What did you see as things fell apart there in the fifth?
7: Yeah, the fastball cutter was really effective early on, and then it felt like they started to ambush it almost the second, third time around. So the changeup wasn't real effective. I think that maybe the last swing was an 0-2 changeup that got him out of the game. I think the fastball cutter again was going so well that we just kind of kept leaning on it, and they started ambushing it pretty early on in the counts, and it happened pretty quick for him in that fifth inning.
8: I think for Jack this season, the fifth inning is kind of where things tend to get rocky, and second and third time through the order, and that seems like a young pitcher growing pains type thing. So how does a pitcher like Jack, I guess, combat seeing a lineup for a second or third time and still being effective?
7: Yeah, he definitely has the pitches to mix it up a little bit different, and maybe we're going with the same attack plan because it was successful the first time through, that maybe he's getting into rhythm and patterns, and we got, that's something we definitely have to take a look at and help him through, because we need to get him through at least the fifth inning and not have to cover four plus innings, especially at home, with that extra inning, no matter what. So I think that's the main thing is, see if there's any patterns that maybe we're falling into. And so maybe that the other team is adjusting to second and third time around and, maybe mix it up even more.
8: How's Curvelo doing after leaving the game?
7: I haven't seen him post-game, but he got hit. It's probably 107, 108 miles an hour. I can't remember what it said, but right above the knee, kind of inner thigh. He was, he wasn't feeling real good as he, fell to the ground after we came out there. So he said he probably wanted to try to stay in the game, but after I saw him kind of go to the ground, it wasn't really any question that we had to go to another pitcher.
3: There you go. That's Skip Schumacher falling tonight's 6-0 loss. We'll bring you stats of the game when we come back on the Trajan Wealth Rangers Radio Network.
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3: Rangers fall to the Guardians by a score of 6-0. Texas unable to extend its home winning streak to 5 straight. The Rangers still have a chance to win their 3rd straight series, but they're going to have to do it by winning tomorrow's rubber game between Joey Cantillo of the Guardians and Jacob DeGrom of the Rangers. The Guardians threw 97 total pitches tonight. It's the fewest in a game this season for Cleveland, and the fewest since they threw 95 back in 2022. So a very efficient game for the Guardians in a big way. Jose Ramirez hit his 10th homer of the year. He now has 11 career seasons of double digits in home runs, surpassing Hall of Famer Earl Averill for the most such campaigns in Guardians/Indians history. On the Rangers side, Cal Quantrill pitched 2 1/3 scoreless innings against his former Guardians mates. Cleveland was the only team he had yet to face in his major league career prior to tonight, so he has now faced all 30 big league teams. Corey Seager got a hit tonight, one of just three for the Rangers, so he's got hits in back-to-back games. Wyatt Langford didn't get a hit, but he did walk, so he's reached in both of his games back. The Rangers fall to the Guardians by a score of 6-0. The Rangers are 2 games under 500 with the loss, while the Guardians improved to 8 games over 500 with the win. Bybee over Leiter in 2 hours and 41 minutes in front of a Globe Life Field crowd of 31,608. Well, the Rangers and Guardians will play one more tomorrow. Again, it's Cantillo, the lefty, against DeGrom, the righty. Our coverage, full coverage, once again, will be on Rangers game day through the Rangers Sports Network and the Trajan Wealth Rangers Radio Network starting at 1 o'clock tomorrow. We'll talk to you again then. The Rangers fall 6-0 to the Guardians on the Trajan Wealth Rangers Radio Network.
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0: You know someone like that? 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It's Randy Travis, and I'm Paul Poutine. There really is a day to commemorate everything. Today is Eyewear Day to salute everyone who's wearing them. 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I'm feeling the top of my head right now where I've got some cheaters standing by. 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It's kind of like a singles bar.
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1: ABC News. I'm Dave Packer. The ceasefire between the U.S. and Iran does not appear to be stopping the exchange of missile fire.
2: As the war nears the 100-day mark, the strait, a critical trading route, remains closed. And the average price of a gallon of gas in the U.S. still above $4. In recent days, the president and his allies continue to assert that the war would be coming to a rapid end, including at this round table with farmers in Wisconsin.
3: We're at a point we're going to come out of Iran very quickly.
2: And in an interview Tuesday this week, President Trump said the blockade on the strait could even last until Labor Day.
1: ABC's Tom Sophie Burridge. Frightening scene near a street festival in Toledo this evening.
4: And for those monitoring crews, it sounds as if there's going to be multiple people shot.
1: When police arrived, they say they found 12 people injured with gunshot wounds, two critically. An active search continues for the suspects. Defense Secretary Pete Hegseth attended a ceremony in France today, marking the 82nd anniversary of D-Day. This is ABC News. Pope Leo continues to spread his message of peace, unity, and human dignity. Today, he brought that message to Spain, arriving just hours ago for his week-long visit. ABC foreign correspondent Marcus Moore was in Madrid, where the pontiff appears to be meeting with a very large and receptive crowd.
5: In his Popemobile, Leo XIV surprising crowds with a 6-7 meme trend, using the up-and-down hand gesture. And the first American pope asked to take sides on the upcoming World Cup.
6: I would certainly support the U.S. I don't know how many games I'll be able to see, but,
7: you'll be there watching.
6: Best, yeah.
8: And when Pope Leo was asked for his reaction to the news that his hometown Chicago Bears might consider a move to Indiana, the pope said it's out of his pay grade.
1: A new study on GLP-1 drugs and cancer. Researchers say women taking GLP-1s were 30% less likely to develop breast cancer, the second most common cancer among American women. Dave Packer, ABC News.
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Clint Black's on the road with nothing but taillights. Paul Pouty. We're moving through the first weekend of June already. Famous Junes. Let's see. There's Johnny Cash's beloved wife and country performer in her own right.

0: There's a very different kind of mom, Honey Boo Boo's mom, Mama June, Shannon. And if you're into creepy crawlies, there's the June bug, a type of beetle that's well known to being attracted to artificial lights. There's a lot of those out there shining right now that could be dangerous. Careful, it's Saturday night.
1: 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Now, seeing my grandson out on the water, it means everything to me. Watching him and taking in the blue waves, the sea breeze, the blurry horizon.
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0: By the time that song came out, I think they were just backing up the truck with the gold bars on it and just dumping it in front of Kenny's house. Because, man, he was on top of the country charts, the pop charts. That's Lady. I've got one for the ladies out there. I got another great love song coming up from Ronnie Millsap and Brooks and Dunn. Just in case your love is in the lost and found department, I've got that one for you next.
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0: Think about you, Trisha Yearwood and Paul Poteet. Thinking about playing in Texas. You going to play there? I actually have a song about a state from a band named after one state, that is, too. That's coming up. I hate to set, you know, these things up as SAT, you know, questions, but sometimes I just like you to stretch your mind a little bit. It'll help you sleep later on tonight.
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1: ABC News, I'm Dave Packer. A mass shooting at a festival in Toledo, Ohio Saturday, leaving at least 12 people wounded, two critically. Toledo's fire chief, Allison Armstrong.
2: Fire and EMS crews responded immediately. They went into the scene once it was secured by Toledo police, began treating, triaging, and then working on plans to transport those patients.
1: The victims range in age from 14 to 61. Police Saturday began a manhunt for the suspects. Iran condemning new U.S. attacks as a, quote, clear violation of the ceasefire. The U.S. military said it destroyed Iranian radar sites after Iran fired four one-way attack drones, which posed a threat to ships near the Strait of Hormuz. Iran retaliating, firing a volley of missiles at U.S. allies Kuwait and Bahrain. Meanwhile, the Lebanese army says an Israeli airstrike killed two officers and a soldier. ABC News has reviewed internal planning that shows the army is preparing to carry out the executions of the military's four death row inmates if ordered to do so by the president. This is ABC News. A new warning about fake online invitations. Victims say the emails look like they're from major Evite companies, but they're actually scams. ABC's Elizabeth Schulze.
3: The president of Paperless Post tells us scams are still a small number compared to the millions of real invites that go out each week.
4: Anything that's asking you to download an attachment is a red flag. Anything that asks you to log in or register to do something basic like reply is a red flag.
3: And the CEO of Punchbowl says there are clear signs an invite is fake, like if an image won't load, logos are the wrong size, or the text isn't aligned. And always check the website URL.
1: FIFA has announced that it will now allow fans to bring their own water bottles to some stadiums during the World Cup. They had barred spectators from bringing refillable water bottles into the tournament's 16 stadiums across North America, including some with limited or no shade from the sun, now reversing that policy out of criticism that they could be putting people at risk of dehydration. Dave Packer, ABC News.
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Oh, we love that country sunshine. Dottie West, and I am Chaz Mixon. Welcome along as we dive into this back half of the weekend, I like to call it. How about some Little Texas here in just a few? Here's Mel McDaniel.

0: Nice one from Little Texas right there. Amy's back in Austin, and I am Chaz Mixon. Well, the Johnny Cash Show premiered on ABC television on this day in 1969 from the Grand Ole Opry. Special guest was his buddy Bob Dylan and the regular cast, Tennessee Three, June Carter and Carter Family, and the Statler Brothers, Carl Perkins, stepping in for Luther Perkins, who had just died accidentally in a house fire. Bob Wooten became a permanent replacement in Cash's band and a mainstay for the next three decades. How about Ricochet coming up next?
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0: There goes Miss Janie Fricky, and I am Chaz Mixon, keeping the music just moving along all night long. That's what we do. 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I've got David Ball up next.
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0: 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It's fun to sing along with each and every one of them.
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2: ABC News, I'm Dave Packer. The fragile ceasefire with Iran tested again, with both sides launching new attacks.
3: The U.S. military releasing video showing fresh strikes on Iranian radar sites. U.S. officials say those strikes coming after Iran fired four one-way attack drones, posing a threat to ships near the Strait of Hormuz. Meanwhile, the administration is looking to increase economic pressure on Iran. A source tells ABC News the U.S. Treasury Department is planning to use Iranian assets to help rebuild and repair any future damage caused by Iran in the Gulf. That could include frozen Iranian assets as well as ships the U.S. has seized.
2: ABC's Michelle Franzen. A manhunt began Saturday night after a mass shooting at an Ohio festival that left at least 12 people with gunshot wounds. The victims range in age from 14 to 61, and we're told that two of the victims are in critical condition. Pope Leo is now in Spain. The six-day trip marking his first official visit to an EU country outside of Italy. This is ABC News. Defense Secretary Pete Hegseth's message to European leaders during a ceremony marking the 82nd anniversary of D-Day. Hegseth comparing the 1944 Normandy landings to immigration in Europe.
4: Sadly, today, different European beaches are stormed by different dangerous ideologies. Which is in Spain, in Italy, in Greece, and Bulgaria, boats and men arrive. When will European capitals do something about that?
2: And an emotional moment of silence with now dwindling number of survivors held for the thousands of Allied troops killed during the invasion. The American doctor who tested positive for Ebola after treating patients in the Democratic Republic of Congo is now out of the hospital. After nearly 3 weeks, Dr. Peter Stafford was discharged Saturday, according to health officials in Berlin. His wife and four kids, who were also in quarantine, were also discharged. Dave Packer, ABC News.
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Exile for you, and I am Chaz Mixon, keeping the music flowing, and glad to have you aboard. The Belmont Stakes runs today. They'll run for the Carnations at the Belmont Stakes, the third and final leg of horse racing's Triple Crown. Winning all three ain't easy. It's only been done 13 times in 156 years, and it won't happen this year either because Sovereignty won the Kentucky Derby but didn't win the Preakness. That was Journalism that won the Preakness, so the best either of them can do is two out of three, which ain't bad, right? The Judd's coming up.

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0: Conway Twitty for you with Chaz Mixon. All the classics all the time around here. Waylon Jennings and a few, and Hank Jr. too, coming up.
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0: Do love that lady's voice, Susie Bagas with Aces. 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
1: ABC News, I'm Dave Packer. A mass shooting at a festival in Toledo, Ohio Saturday, leaving at least 12 people wounded, two critically. Toledo's fire chief, Allison Armstrong.
2: Fire and EMS crews responded immediately. They went into the scene once it was secured by Toledo police, began treating, triaging, and then working on plans to transport those patients.
1: The victims range in age from 14 to 61. Police Saturday began a manhunt for the suspects. Iran condemning new U.S. attacks as a, quote, clear violation of the ceasefire. The U.S. military said it destroyed Iranian radar sites after Iran fired four one-way attack drones, which posed a threat to ships near the Strait of Hormuz. Iran retaliating, firing a volley of missiles at U.S. allies Kuwait and Bahrain. Meanwhile, the Lebanese army says an Israeli airstrike killed two officers and a soldier. ABC News has reviewed internal planning that shows the army is preparing to carry out the executions of the military's four death row inmates if ordered to do so by the president. This is ABC News. A new warning about fake online invitations. Victims say the emails look like they're from major Evite companies, but they're actually scams. ABC's Elizabeth Schulze.
3: The president of Paperless Post tells us scams are still a small number compared to the millions of real invites that go out each week.
4: Anything that's asking you to download an attachment is a red flag. Anything that asks you to log in or register to do something basic like reply is a red flag.
3: And the CEO of Punchbowl says there are clear signs an invite is fake, like if an image won't load, logos are the wrong size, or the text isn't aligned. And always check the website URL.
1: FIFA has announced that it will now allow fans to bring their own water bottles to some stadiums during the World Cup. They had barred spectators from bringing refillable water bottles into the tournament's 16 stadiums across North America, including some with limited or no shade from the sun, now reversing that policy out of criticism that they could be putting people at risk of dehydration. Dave Packer, ABC News.
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0: was Clint Black for you with Chaz Mixon. One of the good ones for sure. Alan Jackson on this day in 91 was inducted into the Grand Ole Opry. One of the best-selling music artists of all time. He sold over 75 million records worldwide. He's had 66 songs appear on the Billboard Hot Country Singles and Tracks chart. 38 of those reached the top five, and 35 have claimed the top spot, the number one spot for Alan Jackson. He's also the recipient of two Grammys, 16 CMAs, 17 ACM Awards, and he's been nominated in multiple.
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0: I would have missed it for the world. There goes Ronnie Millsap, and I am Chaz Mixon. The music continues. We'll get right back to it. I've got a good one from Tracy Bird.
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0: Why didn't I think of that? Yeah, there's Doug Stone, and I'm Chaz Mixon, thinking about playing some more music. I think we can...
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0: ABC News, I'm Dave Packer. The fragile ceasefire with Iran tested again, with both sides launching new attacks.
1: The U.S. military releasing video showing fresh strikes on Iranian radar sites. U.S. officials say those strikes coming after Iran fired four one-way attack drones to ships near the Strait of Hormuz. Economic pressure on Iran. A source tells ABC to help rebuild and repair any future damage caused by Iran in the Gulf. That could include frozen Iranian assets as well as ships the U.S. has seized.
0: ABC's Michelle Franzen. A manhunt began Saturday night after a mass shooting at an Ohio festival that left at least 12 people with gunshot wounds. The victims range in age from 14 to 61, and we're told that two of the victims are in critical because ABC. Defense Secretary Pete Hegseth's message to European leaders during a ceremony marking the 82nd anniversary of D-Day. In Europe.
2: Sadly, today, different European beaches are stormed by different dangerous ideologies, which is in Spain, in Italy, in Greece, and Bulgaria. Boats and men arrive. When will European capitals do something about that?
0: And an emotional moment of silence with now dwindling number of survivors held for the thousands of Allied troops killed during the invasion. The American doctor who tested positive for Ebola after treating patients in the Democratic Republic of Congo is now out of the hospital. After nearly 3 weeks, Dr. Peter Stafford was discharged Saturday, according to health officials in Berlin. His wife and four kids, who were also in quarantine, were also discharged. Dave Packer, ABC News.
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T.G. Shepherd right there. 1 foot of money as we roll through another set. Earl Thomas Conley coming up, and I am Chaz Mixon with Diamond Rio.

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0: Tanya Tucker right there, and I am Chaz Mixon. So this day in 05, Toby Keith was at number one on the country charts with Honky Tonk University, As Good As I Once Was. A great song and a great video from Toby. It was the biggest hit, topping the Billboard Hot Country Songs chart for 6 weeks. Now, due to the closure of DreamWorks shortly afterwards, however, Big Blue Note, his album, was released on Keith's Show Dog Nashville label. It went on to peak at number five. We got Alan Jackson coming up next.
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0: Hank Williams Jr. Yeah, Whiskey Bent and Hellbound as the weekend rolls on with Chaz Mixon. I've got Reba coming.
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0: There she goes, Miss Shania Twain. And I am Chaz Mixon. 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
1: Dave Packer, the fragile ceasefire with Iran tested again, with both sides launching new attacks.
2: The U.S. military releasing video showing fresh strikes on Iranian radar sites. U.S. officials say those strikes coming after Iran fired 4 one-way attack drones, posing a threat to ships near the Strait of Hormuz. Meanwhile, the administration is looking to increase economic pressure on Iran. A source tells ABC News the U.S. Treasury Department is planning to use Iranian assets to help rebuild and repair any future damage caused by Iran in the Gulf. That could include frozen Iranian assets as well as ships the U.S. has seized.
1: ABC's Michelle Franzen. A manhunt began Saturday night after a mass shooting at an Ohio festival that left at least 12 people with gunshot wounds. The victims range in age from 14 to 61, and we're told that two of the victims are in critical condition. Pope Leo is now in Spain, the six-day trip marking his first official visit of Italy. The CC News. Defense second anniversary of D-Day. Except comparing the 1944 Normandy landings to immigration in Europe.
3: Sadly, today, different European beaches are stormed by different dangerous ideologies. Beaches in Spain, in Italy, in Greece, and Bulgaria, boats and men arrive. When will European capitals do something about that?
1: And an emotional moment of silence with now dwindling number of survivors held for the thousands of Allied troops killed during the invasion. The American doctor who tested positive for Ebola after treating patients in the Democratic Republic of Congo is now out of the hospital. After nearly 3 weeks, Dr. Peter Stafford was discharged Saturday, according to health officials in Berlin. His wife and 4 kids, who were also in quarantine, were also discharged. ABC.
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0: There's Waylon, yeah, from the Dukes of Hazzard soundtrack, and I am Chaz Mixon, George Strait back there too. George, on this day in 2014, ended his touring career in style. His final performance at AT&T Stadium in Arlington, Texas, the home of the Dallas Cowboys. The show shattered a Billboard box score mark for largest single show attendance at a U.S. stadium when 104,793 fans packed the place to see him on the final date of his farewell tour, The Cowboy Rides Away. I wish I'd been there. The Judds coming up next.
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0: Feeling lucky. There goes Mary Chapin Carpenter, and I am Chaz Mixon. Feeling pretty lucky, too, because I've got just a couple more songs to play for you. I'll be out of here for the rest of the weekend. Willie Nelson leads the way next.
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0: Tim McGraw, yeah, greatness right there. And I am Chaz Mixon. Out of here, you enjoy the Sunday ahead of you and the upcoming work week. We'll do it all over again next weekend.
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1: ABC News, I'm Dave Packer. A mass shooting at a festival in Toledo, Ohio Saturday, leaving at least 12 people wounded, two critically. Toledo's fire chief, Allison Armstrong.
2: Fire and EMS crews responded immediately. They went into the scene once it was secured by Toledo police, began treating, triaging, and then working on plans to transport those patients.
1: The victims range in age from 14 to 61. Police Saturday began a manhunt for the suspects. Iran condemning new U.S. attacks as a, quote, clear violation of the ceasefire. The U.S. military said it destroyed Iranian radar sites after Iran fired four one-way attack drones, which posed a threat to ships near the Strait of Hormuz. Iran retaliating, firing a volley of missiles at U.S. allies Kuwait and Bahrain. Meanwhile, the Lebanese army says an Israeli airstrike killed two officers and a soldier. ABC News has reviewed internal planning that shows the army is preparing to carry out the executions of the military's four death row inmates if ordered to do so by the president. This is ABC News. A new warning about fake online invitations. Victims say the emails look like they're from major Evite companies, but they're actually scams. ABC's Elizabeth Schulze.
3: The president of Paperless Post tells us scams are still a small number compared to the millions of real invites that go out each week.
4: Anything that's asking you to download an attachment is a red flag. Anything that asks you to log in or register to do something basic like reply is a red flag.
3: And the CEO of Punchbowl says there are clear signs an invite is fake, like if an image won't load, logos are the wrong size, or the text isn't aligned. And always check the website URL.
1: FIFA has announced that it will now allow fans to bring their own water bottles to some stadiums during the World Cup. They had barred spectators from bringing refillable water bottles into the tournament's 16 stadiums across North America, including some with limited or no shade from the sun, now reversing that policy out of criticism that they could be putting people at risk of dehydration. Dave Packer, ABC News.
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0: Classic country. One of-

the leadoff single to his greatest hits album and his seventh number one hit, it's Mark Chestnut, A Little Too Late. We'll hear from Rick Trevino, David Lee Murphy, and John Conley in a matter of minutes with some Dolly Parton right now.

0: debut album, Rick Trevino, checking in with the doctor. Dr. Time, that is. Time heals all wounds. A top five hit for Rick Trevino. Today's the 7th of June, the birthday of Prince, born in 1958 on this date. Tom Jones celebrates his 86th. Liam Neeson is 74. Michael Cera is 38. And Bill Hader is 48. It's also the birthday of Dean Martin. He was born June the 7th, way back in the day, 1917. It became one of his first top 10 hits. We'll hear from David Lee Murphy next, right here.
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0: When John Conley first heard the song, he knew he wanted to record it right away. Written by Sammy Johns, who's famous for the song Chevy Van. John Conley, more of a Ford guy, wanted to change it up, but Chevrolet just seemed to rhyme so much better. From the album Busted, it became a John Conley number one hit, Common Man. Good morning. We got Red Akins coming up and also Janie Freaky right here in just a bit.
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0: in Tennessee.
1: From Alan Jackson early on in his career, it's Dallas. And 35 years ago, this date, the 7th of June in 1991, he was inducted into the Grand Ole Opry. And through the years, he has seen much success in the music business, wrapping up his time on stage later this month with his grand finale show. That'll be at Nissan Stadium in Nashville. Not getting out of the music business necessarily, putting together the 5 o'clock Somewhere Fest. That happening in West Palm Beach, Florida, in a matter of days. We have some Alabama coming up next.
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1: ABC News, I'm Brian Clark. More than a million people packing a plaza in Madrid to see Pope Leo celebrate Mass. He arrived in Spain yesterday for a week-long trip that includes a meeting with sex abuse survivors. In the U.S., at least 12 people were hurt Saturday in a shooting near a street festival in Toledo, Ohio. Authorities now looking for two suspects. The festival's second day has been canceled. Councilman John Hobbs said,
2: there has to be a tone set early on, with summer just starting, that this type of behavior will not be tolerated.
1: The U.S. said Saturday it intercepted Iranian ballistic missiles aimed at Gulf allies and the Strait of Hormuz. There's still no deal in place to end the war now in its 100th day. President Trump will attend Game 3 of the NBA Finals tomorrow night in New York City. The Knicks and Madison's Secret Service, the bag policy. Health officials in Texas say hantavirus monitoring for two passengers who were on board the Dutch cruise ship at the center of the outbreak is complete. Two have been isolating at home, evaluated twice a day by health officials, and showed no signs of infection in a 42-day period. A California man says he's lucky to be alive after coming face-to-face with a grizzly bear while hiking in Montana, says ABC's Dave Packer.
3: Daniel Crago's dream trip to Glacier National Park quickly turned into a nightmare. While taking photos, he saw a grizzly cub about 40 feet away. Next thing he knew, an adult grizzly showed.
4: I could hear the roar, and I just stuck my arm up. Kind of thought, like, this is it.
3: It charged and attacked him.
4: Completely split open, forearm, just bleeding out. I was just in panic mode, like, thinking I'm going to die.
3: Crago saved by several hikers who came to his aid, now recovering with what he says is a new perspective.
4: Life.
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8: Let's go!

It's Now and Evermore, Gary Morris, and I'll Never Stop Loving You. We'll hear from Sylvia this hour, the Kings, George Strait, and also Travis Tritt with her own Declaration of Independence. Here's

0: making of the Polaroid camera, we got to see that picture pretty quick. It could be fully seen anywhere from a minute to up to 15 minutes. And we thought that was pretty amazing back in the day. We're pretty spoiled with our cell phones now. You can take a picture and send it around the world in a matter of seconds. We got some George Strait and also Travis Tritt coming up for you here in just a bit.
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0: From the album It's All About to Change, and sometimes simply hoping it'll change with one more attempt to try and win over who he hopes will be the love of his life. It's Travis Tritt with his second number one hit, Anymore. Today is the 7th of June. It's Junebug Day. Also Chocolate Ice Cream Day, Frozen Yogurt Day. It's VCR Day, and it's National Cancer Survivors Day as well. Reba McEntire, Mansum Hank Jr.
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0: Though she's been performing that song for a half century, Crystal Gayle said she is forever grateful for the success it has brought her in her career and always ready to perform it and share it with her fans on stage. It's Don't It Make My Brown Eyes Blue, Crystal Gayle's biggest hit. We have Vince Gill coming up next for you.
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2: Hey, after round hundreds running for safety at the 53rd annual Old West End Festival in the city's historic district.
3: And authorities are still searching for those two suspects. New strains on the ceasefire between the U.S. and Iran as the U.S. says the U.S. violated the ceasefire by attacking radar facilities. Pope Leo's celebrating Mass in front of a million people in Madrid as he's the first pope to visit Spain in 15 years. And the Vegas Golden Knights won a double overtime thriller to take a 2-1 lead over the Carolina Hurricanes in the Stanley Cup final. This is ABC News. Nashville residents are pushing back on one site. ABC's Morgan Norwood has details on the proposal.
4: The project by DC Blocks, a company behind dozens of data centers across the southeast, raising concerns about noise, power demands, water use, and what it could mean for the animals living just steps away.
5: The environmental impact is another thing that we're concerned about.
4: A facility larger than a football field next to the Nashville Zoo.
5: And DC Block has not reached out to us one time to address our concerns.
4: DC Blocks telling multiple news outlets the facility will not burden local resources and will pay for its own power infrastructure to meet all environmental requirements.
3: President Trump pardoned former Republican Congressman Stephen Beyer, who had served nearly 2 years in prison after a conviction for insider trading. Beyer from Indiana said the pardon corrects a politically motivated prosecution. I'm Brian Clark, ABC News.
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From one shore to the other, a river a mile wide. That's a long-distance relationship. Louisiana woman, Mississippi man, Loretta Lynn and Conway Twitty. I've got some Lori Morgan to share this.

0: She's given her man a bit of a reprieve. It's Lori Morgan from her debut album, Leave the Light On. The song that became her first number one hit. It's 5 minutes. Good morning. Dolly Parton with Linda Ronstadt and Emmylou Harris.
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0: from their legendary album Trio, Dolly Parton, Linda Ronstadt, and Emmylou Harris. It's Those Memories of You. Currently on her European farewell tour, Emmylou Harris said that she's not fully retiring from touring, but she's just not going to be flying overseas for concert dates anymore. We got
1: 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So be at the ballpark to rally the Rangers against the Twins Monday, June 15th through the 18th. That's followed by a three-game weekend set with the San Diego Padres. 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

0: It's Hard Rock Bottom of Your Heart from Randy Travis, recently cutting the ribbon and celebrating the grand opening of the Randy Travis Room at the legendary Nashville Palace, where Randy got his start so many years ago, washing dishes, eventually having the opportunity to get on stage and sing. Good morning, I'm Jeff DeWeese. We got some Keith Whitley coming up next for you.
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2: ABC News, I'm Brian Clark. The U.S.-Iran ceasefire is under new stress, as ABC's Tom Sufi Burge explains from Jerusalem.
3: Still no sign of a deal to end the war with Iran, which is now into its 100th day, and the ceasefire is under real strain. The U.S. military saying it shot down two more Iranian one-way attack drones, which were threatening ships in the Strait of Hormuz.
2: Severe weather Saturday blamed for over 100,000 power outages from Ohio to New York, and one death in New York City when a tree fell on a man. Five people at a West Virginia University baseball game were taken to hospitals after a powerful wind moved through a tent area. A shooting at a popular festival in Toledo, Ohio, left 12 people hurt. Authorities are now searching for two suspects. The second day of the festival has been canceled. Nathan Lane can tie the record for the most awarded male performer in Tony Awards history tonight. It would be his fourth if he wins for Best Leading Actor for his role in Death of a Salesman. This is ABC News. After days of searching, an American student has been found dead in Japan.
4: Missing American student James Weston Higginbotham has been found dead in the mountains of Kyoto. He was vacationing in Japan with his family. Kyoto police told ABC News his body was discovered by a volunteer searcher over the weekend. The cause of death has not been released, but investigators say foul play is not suspected. Police had previously assessed that the 20-year-old likely left his family intentionally. Anthony Trotter, ABC News, Tokyo.
2: The Kentucky Derby winner added another jewel of horse racing Triple Crown at the Belmont Stakes.
5: Golden Tempo from last to first has to fend off Commandment in the final strides. Golden Tempo pulls away late.
2: Courtesy of Fox and Golden Tempo again rallying from last, but not winning the Triple Crown at the Belmont Stakes because Golden Tempo did not run in the middle leg, the Preakness, 3 weeks ago. I'm Brian Clark, ABC News.
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1: From his greatest hits album, the second song he released from the collection, he seems to have everything figured out. Well, at least enough of it. Joe Knows How to Live, his fourth number one hit. We'll hear from Barbara Mandrell, Mel McDaniel, and Tim McGraw.

0: There are a whole lot of things in life better with some company, feeling mighty alone, sleeping single in that double bed. It's Barbara Mandrell from the album Moods. That was Barbara Mandrell's first number one hit. Good morning. We got Mel McDaniel and an inductee into the Country Music Hall of Fame this year, Tim McGraw, coming up in a bit.
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0: It's just to see a smile from Tim McGraw, who wasn't doing a whole lot of smiling at times over the last few years. 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
1: And Jesus, walking by the Sea of Galilee, saw two brethren, Simon called Peter and Andrew his brother, casting a net into the sea, for they were fishers. And he said unto them, follow me, and I will make you fishers of men. And they straightway left their nets and followed him. Praise the Lord this morning, and welcome to another broadcast from Straightway Radio Ministry. I'm Minister Willie Snell, and we would like to salute you on this day for allowing us this opportunity to come into your space and to share with you another portion of his divine word. Before we go to 1 Peter chapter 1, let's have a word of prayer. Father God, once again, we come calling upon your name. We come, Father, on behalf of the sick, the shut-ins, the one that may be traveling the dangerous highways, skyways, and byways. And Father God, we come on behalf of those who may not realize and understand that you are our Lord and Savior, Jesus Christ. And Father God, we come on behalf of those who have graduated this year from whatever institution that they may have graduated from, whether it was going from pre-K to the first grade, or from the sixth to the seventh, from junior high to high school, especially those high school graduates, Father. We ask that you be with them, because for them, they are about to step in a state of never before. And when I say that, Lord, we're talking about before this year when they were juniors at the end and the beginning of the next season, they always return back to high school. But as it is now with their final high school graduation, they will be stepping out into the world, into another educational facility or whatever the case may be that they have chosen to pursue upon completion of this graduation that just passed. We ask that you be with them, Father, that you just remind them that sometime when you step out into a different situation, into a world that you haven't been in before, then things are a little different. But just keep on their mind. If they remember the things that they have been taught, the things that their parents have instilled in them, that they'll be okay. And also let them know, Father, that it is a totally different world out here. And also, Father, we just want to thank you for being you. We come praying for the leaders of our community here in Nashville, Arkansas, on the state and national and international level as well, Father. We ask that when these leaders get together to make decisions, we pray that the decision that they render will be for the betterment of all mankind and not just a select few. And Father God, we just want to ask you one more time and just thank you one more time for allowing us to see another day. We thank you for the sun that shines, for the rain that falls, and for the wind that blows. And as we get into your word on this day, we ask that you direct us in the way that you would have us to go, so that everything that we say and do will be pleasing and acceptable in thy sight. And in addition, we ask that you forgive us for our many, many sins. It's in Christ's name that we pray and ask it all. Amen. And amen again. We are in the book of 1 Peter, chapter 1, and I will be reading from the New King James Version. And if you are by chance a first-time listener, then we'd just like to welcome you aboard. We're going to pick up with with the verses today, Peter chapter 1, and we're going to try to cover verses 17 through 20. And the subject, which is a continuation from last week, is living before God, our Father. Living before God, our Father. And in the book of 1 Peter, chapter 1, verse number 17, and the Bible reads, "And if you call on the Father, whom without partiality judges according to each one's work, conduct yourselves throughout the time of your stay here in fear." Now that's verse number 17. And some reference for that particular verse would be Deuteronomy chapter 10 and the verse there being number 17, Psalms 89 verse 26. And as we look at the Life Applicational Study Bible footnote for verse number 17, and this is what the commentator wrote, "Fear is not the fear of a slave for a ruthless master, but the healthy respect of a believer for the all-powerful God, because God is the judge of all the earth. We dare not ignore him or treat him casually. We should not assume that our privileged status as God's children give us freedom to do whatever we want. We should not be spoiled children, but grateful children who love to show respect for our Heavenly Father." Now that was the footnote there in verse number 17. And verse number 18, "Knowing that we were not redeemed with corruptible things like silver or gold from your aimless conduct received by tradition from your fathers." And the reference of verse number 18 is Isaiah 52, and the verse there being number 3. And we're going to go on and read verse number 19 as well. "But with the precious blood of Christ, as of a lamb without blemish, and with..."

19, and this is what the commentator has to say. A slave was redeemed when someone paid money to buy his or her freedom. God redeemed us from the tyrant of sin, not with money, but with the precious blood of his own son. Romans chapter 6, verse 6 and 7. 1 Corinthians chapter 6, verse there being number 20. Colossians chapter 2, verses 13 and 14. Hebrews chapter 9, the verse there being number 12. It says, we cannot escape from sin on our own. Only the life of God's Son can free us. That's letting us know that as humans, we may feel that we can do certain things or that we have power to overcome this, but in all reality, we really don't. It's all because of our Lord and Savior, Jesus Christ. So if we're thinking that we can get out here and we can have things done just because we want to, it doesn't work like that. We just don't have the power to overcome. A lot of people, and I say this, and I'm talking about a lot of us, we take the devil lightly. But the devil, and listen to this, the devil is a powerful creature because he's so cunning. He knows what we want, when we want it, how we want it. He can push all of the right buttons that makes us tick. And if we're not careful, we will fall into this trap that he sets for us. Because if you remember, there are times that we say, well, we're going to try this or we're going to try that. Looking at things realistically, we all know right from wrong. So when we cross the line, we have a tendency to say that the devil made us do it. Now, sometimes we give the devil too much credit. There are occasions that we do things just because we want to do it. And it is easier to blame someone else than to say, well, I made that mistake because of this, that, and the other. So many people say, well, the devil caught me. I got caught up. We get caught up in things because we allow ourselves to get caught up. For we know that the devil is cunning. However, if we are who we say we are, then we're supposed to be able to just command this devil to get behind us. And he'll flee from us for a while. But don't think that he's gone for good. Because if he would leave and leave for good, then he wouldn't be doing his job. Now, I'm going to say this about the devil. The devil is good at what he does. Remember that. Now, as we look at verse number 20, and this is what the Bible says. He indeed was foreordained before the foundation of the world, but was manifest in these last times for you. In verse 21, who through him believe in God, who raised him from the dead and gave him glory, so that your faith and hope are in God. So that our faith
and hope.

0: are in God. Now, for verse number 19, the reference there was Exodus 12, verse number 5, John chapter 1, verse 29, Hebrews 9, verse 14. For verse number 20, Galatians chapter 4, and the verse there being number 4, 2 Timothy chapter 1, verse 9 and 10, and for verse number 21, Romans chapter 4, and the verse there being number 24. So remember our subject today, living before God, our Father. Living before God, our Father. And we just want to thank you once again for allowing us to have come into your space and to have shared with you another portion of His divine word. If you have any questions about anything that we have covered or any biblical questions, you can give us a call at area code 870-200-5858. And if it's the Lord's will, next week we shall continue with the book of 1 Peter, chapter 1. God bless and have a wonderful day.
1: Nehemiah chapter 6, let's begin reading in verse 15. So the wall was finished in the 25th day of the month Elul in 52 days. And it came to pass that when all our enemies heard thereof, and all the heathen that were about us saw these things, they were much cast down in their own eyes, for they perceived that this work was wrought of God. Moreover, in those days the nobles of Judah sent many letters unto Tobiah, and the letters of Tobiah came unto them. For there were many in Judah sworn unto him, because he was the son-in-law of Shechaniah, the son of Arah, and his son Johanan had taken the daughter of Meshulam, the son of Berechiah. Also they reported his good deeds before me, and uttered my words to him, and Tobiah sent letters to put me in fear. Now, we're going to talk about finishing well in a world that won't quit. Nehemiah, I'm sure he knew when he left the palace that this wasn't going to be an easy task. But folks, sometimes you don't know what you're going to face until you get there. Sometimes you don't know the problems that are going to crop up until you get started with the work. And so you've got to be on your guard. You've got to be ready. And that's the way it is with a disciple of Christ. If you're going to be a disciple of Jesus, you got to be willing to say no to yourself, yes to Him, take up your cross daily, and follow Him. You got to be willing to pay the cost of discipleship, and you won't know until you get started what that cost is going to be. So he's come to town, and he's finishing the job. You know, there are two dangerous places in any undertaking. If you're going to, let's say you're going to build your own house, there's two places that are dangerous. One is halfway, and the other is at the end. They've already faced that problem at the halfway point. Tribe of Judah talked about how tired the people were, and how much rubbish there still was in the way, and how, you know, and it almost stopped the work. It did put a cessation on it for just a little bit, but they regathered and kept going. I understand what I'm trying to say here, because many times that's happened to me. I'm going to tell you something. When I went to the seminary, I was 28 years old. 5 years later, I was 125. It put that much stress on you. And when I got halfway through, when I got my associates, I'm thinking, man, I don't have to do this to be a preacher. I don't have to put myself through this anymore. This is hard. I want to quit. Thank God I had a wife sitting over here who said, no, you're not going to stop. Your goal is a master's degree, and you're going to keep going until you get it. There was 9 of us that started. Only 2 got a bachelor's, and only 1 of us got a master's. Thank God I had somebody pushing me. But I wanted to quit. There have been a whole lot of other times that I get to doing something and get about halfway through, and it's like, man, I don't want to do this anymore. This is harder than I thought it was going to be. I want to quit. So the marriages can be that way. You get a few years in and you think, man, this is rough. I want to quit. No, you made a promise. You made a covenant. You can't quit. I'm looking over here. Y'all can't quit. I don't care if you want to or not. You can't. When you come and you've been married 50 or 60 years and somebody asks you, did you ever consider divorce? You're going to say, no, we never considered divorce, but we considered murder a time or two. But you're not going to quit. And then the other one is at the end. Why is that such an important point? Because you're finished. There's a slump that comes after you finish a project. You stop because you think, well, I'm through. I can sit down. You're like the rich young ruler there, the farmer that his crops brought plenty, and he tore down his barns and built bigger ones, and then he said, I'm done. I'm finished. I got enough goods laid up for many years. I'm just going to sit back and take my ease and eat, drink, and be merry. That night his soul was required of him. I've seen parents, and here's where I want to come to with this one. In my ministry, I have seen parents that would serve the Lord from the day they had their baby until their last child graduated high school and went out on their own. They were faithful to church Sunday morning, Sunday night, and Wednesday night. They taught Bible study. They worked with youth groups. They taught Sunday school. They taught an evening class. They were there on Wednesday night. They took kids to church camp. And the day their kid graduated high school, they said, we're done. And folks, they'll stop coming to church. They're done. I've done what I'm supposed to do. I'm finished. Every chicken farmer in here will know what I'm talking about. You watch that last truck drive out, you wave by. And you think, whew, I can rest a second or two. You can't rest much. You might rest a day. But if you don't get started on those chicken houses, they won't be ready for the next flock. So if you rest too much, you'll be behind. When I got out of the seminary, I could rest. I could take my foot off the gas pedal, and I did, and it almost killed me. The wrong thing to do. Don't ever stop learning. Don't ever stop, even when you finish this project, be like the Golden Gate Bridge. Years ago when I was in elementary, and I don't know what it takes now because everything's different, but back then they had to paint it by hand. It took 2 years to paint the Golden Gate Bridge. And the day they stopped painting on that side, they went back to the other side and started painting it all over again. Never-ending job. So don't ever come to a point where you say, well, I have arrived and I can just sit back and do nothing. In your Christian walk, you may accomplish some things. A church may go into a building program. And I'm going to tell you this, don't ever start using that building until the last nail is driven. If you go in there before all of the trim work is up, guess what? People will quit and you'll never get the trim put all the way up. Don't stop until it's finished. Nehemiah finished what he started. Took 52 days. Let's get to that. Look at the completion of the work. So the wall was finished in 52 days in the month Elul. Now, folks, Elul is basically our August and September. It takes about half of August and half of September. Now, we go by the Gregorian calendar. Our calendar works off of the sun. We go by revolutions around the sun. Our calendar is 365 days long, except on leap year. The Jewish calendar is a lunisolar calendar. They go by the moon. And all of their months either have 29 or 30 days. Their calendar has 360 days in it. This particular month was the last month of the year. It had 29 days in it. So right at the end of their month, of the last month, of that last month of the year, they finished. So now they can just sit back and do nothing because we got the wall finished. If they do that, they're in trouble. It was a, we might call it a supernatural accomplishment. You realize that Nehemiah wasn't a builder. The most of the people that worked for him were not constructionists. And yet the people had a mind to work. And so they accomplished something that was looked humanly impossible to everybody else. It wasn't the result of perfect conditions, unlimited resources, or cooperative neighbors. It was a result of God's hand, God's timing, God's enabling grace, God's enabling strength. These people had a mind to work, and they did it for the honor and the glory of God. Nehemiah didn't finish. They didn't finish because they were talented. They finished because they were faithful. They could have stopped it halfway and it'd have been a disgrace, wouldn't it? But that's one of the things that he said when he got there, wasn't it? Y'all see the disgrace that we're in? Look at this stuff. This is a disgrace that these walls have been in ruins all these years and you've done nothing about it. So if they had have stopped it halfway, they didn't count the cost. So he had to keep them going and they finished it. Folks, God honors perseverance. God honors faithfulness. These people had been mocked, threatened, lied about, pressured, intimidated, undermined, betrayed. All of it pointed toward Nehemiah, yet they kept building. Finishing, folks, is not about speed. Hello, young people. Finishing is not about speed. It's about steadfastness and faithfulness. There's a whole lot of people today, and it's not just young people. There's some older people this way. It's not about quality. It's about get her done as fast as I can. What good does it do to get it done if it's not done right? Persevere. Be steadfast. Be faithful. It's not always about speed. That's like building a mission work or a church. You don't do it overnight. Doesn't happen that way. You have to just persevere. You got to work through all the problems. You got to keep on going. I had a missionary friend one time out in Henderson, Nevada. They were getting ready to build a building. Somebody from some agency came out there and found a stupid turtle on the property. It slowed their progress down because they had to go get environmentalists to come in and sweep the whole property and either take these turtles away or find out if there was any more turtles like that on the property. And then to keep the turtles off the property, they had to build this big old wall around it. But you know what? It didn't deter them. They kept on going. There's a building out there today because they persevered. They kept on finishing. They were steadfast. Every church has a wall to build. We've seen that. Walls of discipleship, walls of holiness, walls of unity, gospel witness, spiritual culture. And the enemy's going to do everything they can to keep us from going forward. But we got to keep going. Look at the confusion of the enemy. In verse 16, what does it say? And it came to pass that when all our enemies heard thereof, and all the heathen that were about us saw these things, they were much cast down in their own eyes, for they perceived that this work was wrought of God. That cast down in their own eyes, they were disheartened. They were so disappointed because they weren't able to stop the work. They weren't able to keep this from happening. And then the bad thing about it is they were forced to admit that God did it. We couldn't stop it. And God's the one that gets the credit. They couldn't deny it. It happened. They couldn't spin it. It happened. They couldn't explain it away. Only God was responsible. When God's people stay faithful, folks, the enemy eventually has to say, God did that. How did Jesus put this in the Sermon on the Mount in Matthew chapter 5 and verse 16? He said, let your light so shine before men that they may see your good works and glorify your Father which is in heaven. These people here had no other choice but to say, evidently, God did it. Because Nehemiah wasn't a builder. He used all kinds of people to do this, men and women. It didn't matter. If they had a mind to work, they were out there doing it. So it had to be God. It had to be God. Folks, we should strive for God to always get the honor and the glory. And we should live in front of people so that whenever our name comes up, they don't just think about us, they think about what does God do in that person's life? How has God blessed that person? God gets the glory when his people stay the course. The wall wasn't a monument to Nehemiah, folks. A little later on in this book, we're going to see a dedication of that wall to God. Not Nehemiah, but to God. It was a testimony to the power of God to work through his people, in his people, by his people. The greatest evangelism tool that a church has is not a program. It's not a program. It's the people finishing what God calls them to do. It's us being true disciples of Christ from the day we decide to be one until the last day of our life. No stopping anywhere. No giving in. No change of heart. No saying, well, this is too hard. We're going to pay the price. And we're going to finish the course that's set before us. We're going to press like Paul did toward the prize of the high calling of God in Christ Jesus. We're going to stretch out and run that race. The enemy's discouragement is tied to our obedience. Do you realize hell trembles when the church refuses to quit? What did Jesus say to Peter? He said, thou art Peter, but upon this rock I will build my church. And then he goes on to say, and the gates of hell shall not prevail against it. Folks, hell can't even stop a church that's going forward. They can throw obstacles in the way. They can do everything just like these folks did to try to stop Nehemiah and that group of people. But if God's in it, folks, if God be for us, the Bible says, who can be against us? But we've got to make sure that it's of God. So the enemy is cast down when God's people keep building. But is he through? I said last week that it was the last one, but it's not. It's the last open one. Till we get on over a little farther. We have some subversion going on. Verses 17 through 19. Moreover, in those days, the nobles of Judah sent many letters unto Tobiah. Let me stop there. Folks, Tobiah is a card-carrying enemy of the work of God at Jerusalem. They are bed partners with the enemy. Let's just keep going. And the letters of Tobiah came unto them. They just didn't write to him. He's writing back to them. They're carrying. Do you realize it takes two people to carry on a conversation? We don't have to yield and give in to people like that. But let me just stop and say that I can just see right now, in like our country, we have so many weak-kneed, mealy-mouthed people in this country. Oh, you can't talk about this because that might hurt somebody's feelings. You might be viewed as racist if you say that. You might be viewed as a homophobe if you say that. See what I'm saying? You can't say anything to anybody because they're wearing their feelings out on their sleeve. How dare you say that? Well, is it the truth? Yeah, but how dare you say it? I can just see these people here saying, oh, Nehemiah has just mistreated poor old Tobiah so bad. Tobiah's a good guy. He's married into us. He's the son-in-law. His son is married to one of our daughters. Oh, poor old Tobiah. Nehemiah's just mistreating him so bad. He's just been so rough on him. So we got to smooth Tobiah's feathers a little bit. Makes you want to dip snuff when you think about it that way, don't it? Can I tell you this? I catch the funny side of this. Do you see who it is again? It's the tribe of Judah that's doing this. The two times when they tried to get it to go sour, it's been Judah on the inside. Back in chapter 4, verses 10 through 12, turn back over there if you want to, but it says, and Judah said, the strength of the bearers of burdens is decayed, and there is much rubbish so that we're not able to build the wall. They're whining again. And our adversary said, they shall not know neither see till we come in the midst among them and slay them and cause the work to cease. Let me tell you something. They sure not living up to their name as the lion tribe, are they? Giving in. And it came to pass that when the Jews which dwelt by them came, they said unto us 10 times, from all places which ye shall return unto us, shall they be upon you. Judah's back at it again, poor old Tobiah. They were sending letters to him and praising Tobiah to Nehemiah. They were reporting Nehemiah's words back to Tobiah. They were political and not spiritual. They were connected but not consecrated. They were impressed with Tobiah, not invested in the work. They should have been just as angry at Tobiah as they were at Sanballat and Geshem and everybody else. But no, we've got a soft spot for him because he married into the family. Let me just say this. I love my family. But right is right and wrong is wrong. If a family member is right, praise God. If a family member is wrong, too bad. I don't have to like it. I don't have to be a part of it. I don't have to, you know, I don't have to go fishing with that family member. Because right's right and wrong's wrong. But here they're just willing to compromise because Tobiah has become part of, and he's a married into it part. I mean, he's not even blood related. He's married into it. Their compromise created some internal pressure. And folks, the destruction often comes from the inside instead of the outside. Nehemiah had survived external threats and military intimidation, false prophets, slander, manipulation. But now he faces internal disloyalty. You know, you expect things. Let me just tell you this. Did you realize that you cannot be betrayed by your enemies? Why do I say that? Because you expect it from your enemies. You are betrayed by your friends and your family. You don't expect them to do that to you. You don't expect them to be a problem. They're supposed to love you. They're supposed to be on your side. So you can be betrayed by your friends and your family, but you expect it from your enemies. As a pastor, that's happened to me. I have been betrayed in the past. Not from anyone in this congregation, not from anyone in this church have I been betrayed. But in the past years before I got here, I felt betrayal. And that's sad. It hurts. Because you didn't expect it out of that person. So now he faces internal disloyalty. So the greatest danger to any church is not the outside, it's the inside. Tobiah kept sending letters to put me in fear, he says. Even after the wall was finished, the enemy didn't quit. He just changed tactics. The devil doesn't stop attacking you just because the work is finished. That's why you can't let your guard down. That's why you can't just say, I'm going to sit back and do nothing, because it won't be long till you won't do anything after that either. He attacks because you are finished. He wants you to rest and not do anything else. If you don't get anything else out of this, get this. Finishing well in a world that won't quit is what we need to do. Nehemiah shows us three truths. We've already discussed some of them. We'll go over them again. That every believer in every church must embrace. Number one, finishing a work does not end the warfare. You better stay on your guard. Don't get at ease in Zion. Don't put your guard down because Satan will sneak up behind you and sucker punch you. The war is done, but the battle continues. Victory today does not guarantee peace tomorrow. Spiritual momentum must be guarded. If you slow down too much, the world will catch up to you. Not everyone who is among God's people is aligned with God's purpose. Man, we live in a great day, but we also live in a scary day. We live in a day when you have access to more preachers than you ever had access to in your life. You can go on Facebook, you can go on YouTube, you can go on television, you can go on the radio, and you can listen to anybody in the world. We were talking about out front. My buddy Jack sent me a deal this morning. I hadn't had time to look at it, but he said, the world looks bleak because now we have AI pastors that can lead people to follow the beast. AI pastors. There are people out there that would rather believe what comes out of Facebook than what comes right straight out of the pulpit in some church. The nobles, folks, were impressed with Tobiah. They were connected to Tobiah. They were loyal to Tobiah. They were influenced to Tobiah. But they were blind to the danger. There are some people in the churches that are saved, but they're not surrendered. They're present, but they're not persuaded. They're here, but they're not listening. Amen. They're hearing, but they're not listening. You see, it's impossible for you to sit here and not actually hear what I'm saying. But are you listening to it? If you're listening to it, you're paying attention. You're trying to understand. You're trying to grasp it. There's a whole lot of people that just not listening. Some are involved, but they're not invested. We've got to be aware of that danger. Third, God's work succeeds when God's people stay faithful. We've already seen that. Nehemiah didn't let fear, didn't let flattery, pressure, betrayal distract him. He stayed prayerful. He stayed faithful. God finished the work. And we need to be the same way. Folks, we need to understand that sometimes we may finish a task. We may come to a point where we have accomplished what we set out to accomplish. Don't sit down and take your ease in Zion. Don't sit back and rest on your laurels. Don't look back and say, well, I've done all I need to do. I'm going to tell you, there'll come a point where a man will no longer be able, physically or maybe mentally, able to pastor a church. There'll come a point where you may not be physically able to run with the teenagers anymore. You may not be able. There was a time when I played football with them and I played volleyball with them. I'm sorry, young people. I'm too old and fat for that. All it would do is get me hurt. I can watch you and I can root you on and I can be there for you whenever the cookies crumble, but I can tell you this, I can't do what I used to could do because I'm too old for it. So we may get too old to do some of the things that we used to, but never, ever, if you're in your right mind, you continue to read and study and pray. You continue to tell people about Jesus. You may not can do what you used to do, but you can still do something. As long as God gives you breath, you keep going. Don't you ever come to a place where you say, I have arrived and I can quit and I don't have to do anything else. Because there's no place like that. There's no place to stop in the work of the Lord. You've got to keep going.
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1: ABC News, I'm Brian Clark. President Trump says that his ally, mortgage chief Bill Pulte, will only be the acting director of national intelligence. But in the words of Democratic Senator Mark Warner, even that appointment is outrageous. Republican Congressman Michael McCaul tells ABC Pulte's not qualified for the job.
2: I don't believe he's statutorily qualified. He doesn't have any national security intelligence background.
1: It's the 100th day of the war between the U.S. and Iran. Still no peace agreement in place to end it. It is impacting the World Cup as Iran's soccer teams arrived this morning in Mexico as visa problems forced Iran to move its training base from Arizona to Tijuana, Mexico. All of Iran's games will be played in the U.S. Authorities in Ohio looking for two suspects after a shooting broke out near a street festival Saturday in Toledo that left at least 12 people hurt. Authorities believe the two people were shooting at one another. This is ABC News. Texas health officials say hantavirus monitoring is complete for two passengers who were on board the Dutch cruise ship at the center of the outbreak. Two showed no signs of infection in a 42-day period. They had been isolating at home. They were evaluated twice a day by health officials. California man says he's lucky to be alive after he came face-to-face with a grizzly bear hiking in Montana.
3: Daniel Crago's dream trip to Glacier National Park quickly turned into a nightmare. While taking photos, he saw a grizzly cub about 40 feet away. Next thing he knew, an adult grizzly showed up.
4: Could hear the roar, and I just stuck my arm up. Kind of thought, like, this is it.
3: It charged and attacked him.
4: Completely split open, forearm, just bleeding out. I was just in panic mode, like, thinking I'm going to die.
3: Grego saved by several hikers who came to his aid, now recovering with what he says is a new perspective.
4: Whatever else is going on in life, I'm alive.
3: Dave Packer, ABC News.
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0: Here's Hank Jr. with good friends, good whiskey, and good loving here on our Country Music Weekend. Tim McGraw, one of the most perennially successful artists in country music, but he was still a very young man while building his career. When he scored his first number one in 1994, his self-titled 93 album didn't create much of a stir at all. Three singles he released all failed to chart, but that changed with the release of his sophomore effort, Not a Moment Too Soon. In 1994, the lead single from the project, Indian Outlaw, went to number eight. Released on April 25th of 94, his second single, Don't Take the Girl, gave him his first number one on the 28th of May in 94. The success of that song jump-started McGraw's career, and three subsequent songs from Not a Moment Too Soon became top 10 hits for Tim.
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0: There's Randy Travis with On the Other Hand here on our Country Music Weekend get-together. Looking at country music history today in 2005, big day for Toby Keith. He had the number one album on the chart with Honky Tonk University. It spawned the big hit, As Good As I Once Was. It was that album's biggest hit that went number one on Billboard's chart.
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0: They're the Oak Ridge Boys here on our Country Music Weekend. I'll be right back with another Texas size music set. And Patty Loveless kicks that off next.
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0: Thank you, Tom. I'm Mike Myers. If it looks like last Sunday, I was here last Sunday too. Listen, the Spirit is moving. The Holy One is with us. Praise God for the power and love. Let us worship with joy. God's grace gives us voice to sing and praise. Praise God, the Holy One, Father, Son, and Holy Spirit. Welcome, First United Methodist Church of Nashville. Welcome to all folks here and people live streaming on the radio. If you would look at the back of your bulletin, this Wednesday, the Zoom Bible class is at 2 o'clock. At 6 o'clock, the chancel choir. And then next Sunday at 9:45, we have Sunday school. And at 10:50, we have divine worship. Today's Psalms is Psalms 33. I believe it's on page 767. And I'm not Connie, like the bulletin says. Rejoice in the Lord, O you righteous, delight in praise, O you upright.
1: Praise the Lord with lyre, make melody to the Lord with the harp of ten strings.
0: Sing to the Lord a new song, play skillfully on the strings with loud shouts. Upright is the word of the Lord, whose work is done in faithfulness. The Lord loves righteousness and justice. The earth is full of the steadfast love of the Lord. By the word of the Lord, the heavens were made,
2: and all their hosts by the breath of God's mouth.
0: For the Lord spoke, and it came to be. The Lord commanded, and it stood forth.
2: The Lord brings the counsel of the nations to nothing, and frustrates the plans of the people.
0: I apologize. We had a little technical difficulty. If you would, we're going to sing Praise Hymn, hymn number 116, The God of Abraham Praise.

Our worship includes our affirmation of our faith. Let us join together with the Apostles' Creed. I believe in God, the Father Almighty, maker of heaven and earth, and in Jesus Christ, his only Son, our Lord, who was conceived by the Holy Spirit, born of the Virgin Mary, suffered under Pontius Pilate, was crucified, dead, and buried. The third day he rose from the dead. He ascended into heaven and sitteth at the right hand of God the Father Almighty. From thence he shall come to judge the quick and the dead. I believe in the Holy Spirit, the Holy Catholic Church, the communion of saints, the forgiveness of sins, the resurrection of the body, and the life everlasting. Amen. Please be seated, and let us turn in silence to personal confession.

0: Let us pray together. Loving and compassionate Creator, we confess our sin. We fail to love as you love. We have not walked consistently with Jesus and by Holy Spirit power. We have looked away from those you call us to serve. Forgive us for the sake of our risen Savior. Amen. Hear the good news, dear friends. God is always ready to forgive us. God welcomes us to the table of love because of the work of Jesus Christ and the Holy Spirit. Accept the gift of God. In the name of Jesus Christ, you are forgiven. In the name of Jesus Christ, you are forgiven. Glory to God. Amen. Well, it's a beautiful day, and we can share our joys and concerns for one another. Let me turn to the choir and see what joys they have. I told Jim he looked good dressed. We are glad to see him here this morning. Are the joys back here? Did we get our graduate graduated? That's a joy. And John's going to go on a trip next week, so y'all pray for him. That's a joy that he gets to go. Going to Iowa. Yeah, beautiful. Other joys?
1: Ma'am.
0: Yes. Okay. Over there on the corner of 4th and
1: Shepherd.
0: Kathy's having a yard sale on Friday and Saturday, and it's a two-household sale. And I happen to know that you folks who like to buy tools, you want to get over there early because Mike had a lot of good tools. All right, so that's good news. All right. Joy. I'm looking. Is the big banquet, the installation of Sports Hall of Fame and Citizen Hall of Fame, and we're blessed. Woody's going to be inducted, and Larry Teague is going to be not an athlete, but a citizen.
1: Hmm? Hall of Honor.
0: The Hall of Honor. Good. All right. Excellent. Those are lots of joys. Concerns. Y'all keep praying for Jim Bob Lamb. He has not yet gotten to have a good diagnosis, and he's in a lot of pain. Anybody else? I don't usually tell y'all about people that I marry, but years ago I got to do a wedding which was most interesting, and I won't tell y'all about it, but the fella died, and his obituary was in the paper this morning. And I just thought about what a wonderful thing. His obituary, his name was Ben Williamson. He grew up in Malvern. My mother was a co-teacher with his mother. And he was a great coach, a fine human being. And I got to officiate at his wedding. And there was a dog involved. And I remember that with such fondness. But I would ask that you keep his widow, Marilyn, in your prayers and all those students whose lives were affected. You know, something about graduation season makes us think about how important our teachers were to us, the teachers and coaches and band directors. And over again, we see somebody who says, you know, that teacher had such an influence on me. And you who have been teachers, you know you did that. And we are here because of the greatest teacher of all, our Savior Jesus. Other concerns? Then let us pray. Loving Creator, you who spoke all things into existence, gave them to us for our care. We praise you for the abundance and bounty, the diversity of life, of plants and birds and all the animals. We give you thanks for all of this wonder. We thank you for the stars and planets. And we thank you for the love that fills us because of Jesus by the power of the Holy Spirit. O Prince of Peace, in our confident hope, we pray for peace in our time. In spite of what we see in the media, we know that it is your purpose for us to work for peace. So give us spirits eager to work for peace in our day. We know that you call us to be kind and gentle with one another. So we ask that your healing mercies be upon all who do not feel kind and gentle, that all may know that you are a God of grace in all circumstances. We give you thanks, O God, for all that we enjoy because of who we are in you. And so we pray for the leaders of the nations that they also may seek your wisdom and heed it. We pray for those elected and appointed, those who have chosen to serve their countries. We especially pray for our President, Donald J. Trump, his cabinet, the Congress and Supreme Court, our Governor Sarah Sanders. We ask that you give them the kind of wisdom that remembers that we serve a great God who calls us to care for all people. And so we also give thanks for your holy church, your body here on earth, and that wondrous body in heaven that cheers us on. We give you thanks for all your flocks and those who shepherd them, for our Orthodox and Coptic siblings and their patriarchs, for our brother in Christ, Pope Leo, and our Roman Catholic siblings. And we pray for the United Methodist Church, so busy during this season with annual conference meetings. We ask that you bless our teachers, missionaries, and bishops, and especially our Bishop Laura and our district superintendent, so that we may always be who you have called and gifted us to be. And in all our prayers, we give you the deepest thanks, for you are a God of grace and glory. And we pray in Jesus' name. Amen.

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The peace of Christ be with you. Let us exchange signs of peace with one another.

you got it.

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We offer God all we are every day. And in our worship, we offer our financial gifts. Let us pray together. Loving and Holy One, you provide all we need to follow Jesus. Bless what we share. May our gifts bless the world in the same manner you bless us. May our hearts be filled with the joy of generosity. Amen.

Dear friends, this is the table of grace, God's grace, abundant, amazing grace. All are invited to come and receive the gifts of God so that we may be nurtured, so that we may flourish. The Lord be with you. Lift up your hearts. Let us give thanks to the Lord our God. It is right, and a good and joyful thing, everywhere, at all times and in all places, to give thanks to God and for all the gifts that God has given us. We give thanks that God heard our cries when we were oppressed in slavery in Egypt, and sent Moses and Aaron and Miriam to bring us out through the floodwaters into the desert so that we might be formed into the people who call upon God. And then God led us into the promised land. And in spite of our failure to follow him, God continued to show us love. And even to this day, we know that God is with us and acting in the world in us and through us. And so with all the people on earth and all the company of heaven, we praise your holy name and join their unending hymn. Holy, holy, holy Lord. God of power and might, heaven and earth are full of your glory. Hosanna in the highest. Blessed is he who comes in the name of the Lord. Hosanna in the highest. Blessed are you, creator of all that is seen and unseen. And blessed is your Son, our Savior and brother, Jesus, born of Mary, raised in Nazareth, raised in the faith that followed you. We give you thanks that Jesus accepted the baptism of John, his cousin, and then entered into ministry, working miracles, teaching and healing and feeding, calling sinners to come to him, giving himself for us. And we give you thanks that on the night which he freely gave himself for us, he sat at table with his friends and celebrated that meal of remembrance, helping us to remember we always must remember. Jesus took bread and blessed it, broke it, gave thanks to you, God Almighty. And then Jesus gave that to the disciples, saying, "This is my body, which is given for you. Take, eat, and remember me." And at the end of the meal, Jesus took the cup and gave thanks to you, the maker of the vine, the soil, the sun and rain. And then Jesus said, "This cup is the new covenant, my blood poured out for you and for many for the forgiveness of sins. Drink of this, all of you, and remember." And so we have come to remember and to know the truth. Christ has died. Christ is risen. Christ will come again. Pour out your Holy Spirit upon these gifts of bread and the fruit of the vine and upon us gathered here, that we may be, by the power of the Holy Spirit, so united in one, that we may serve you in the midst of the world, that all may see that you are a God who savors diversity and calls us to the unity through the Holy Spirit of love and compassion. Bless us then, that we may be a blessing to others. And we give you all honor and glory, Father, Son, and Holy Spirit. And we pray as Jesus has taught us to pray. Our Father, who art in heaven, hallowed be thy name. Thy kingdom come, thy will be done, on earth as it is in heaven. Give us this day our daily bread. And forgive us our trespasses, as we forgive those who trespass against us. And lead us not into temptation, but deliver us from evil. For thine is the kingdom, and the power, and the glory forever. Amen. One loaf, for there is but one Lord, broken as he was broken, that we might be made whole. One cup, his life blood poured out for us, life now and forever, abundant, overflowing, flourishing. Come, dear friends, let us celebrate the gifts of God.

0: Let us pray. Loving God, you fill us so completely. We are overcome by the depths of your love. Help us to share that love with others. For Jesus' sake. Amen. Will you please stand for the illumination prayer and the reading of the gospel?
1: Lord, open our hearts and minds
0: by the power of your Holy Spirit. So that as the word is read,
1: the scriptures are read, and the word, proclaimed,
0: we may hear with joy
1: what you say to us today.
0: Amen.
1: Today's scriptures from Matthew 9, verse 18 through 26. While he was saying these things to them, suddenly a leader of the synagogue came in and knelt before him, saying, "My daughter has just died. But come and lay your hand on her, and she will live." And Jesus got up and followed him with his disciples. Then suddenly a woman who had been suffering from hemorrhaging for 12 years came up behind him and touched the fringe of his cloak. For she said to herself, "If I only touch his cloak, I will be made well." Jesus turned and seeing her, he said, "Take heart, daughter, your faith has made you well." And instantly, the woman was made well. When Jesus came to the leader's house and saw the flute players and the crowd making a commotion, he said, "Go away, for the girl is not dead, but sleeping." And they laughed at him. But when the crowd had been put outside, he went in and took her by the hand, and the girl got up. And the report of this spread throughout that district. This is the word of God for all. Thanks be to God.
0: Don't you love words, children? I just think it's so fun to learn a new word or to learn where an old word comes from. So this word encourage comes from the French. The word for the heart in French is cœur. And so that little prefix means have heart, be encouraged. Now, when I say be encouraged, your body does something, doesn't it? When I say, be of good courage, do you feel like you're going to be brave? Right? You kind of stand up a little straighter, don't you, children? Oh, come on. Yes, you do. I know you do. And sometimes when we're feeling really kind of bent over and sort of, oh, how can I keep going? Somebody says, oh, buck up, right? Which is, you know, kind of a slangy way of saying, be encouraged. Don't give up. So God tells us always, be encouraged. Have a good heart. Now, sometimes you are not discouraged. That means you don't have courage. But you see somebody else that looks discouraged. Sometimes I look over here in this corner and I see Connie. And Connie, poor Connie, she just looks like she's lost her last cat. Have you ever noticed how people look when they're discouraged? They look sad. And one of the best things you and I can do, children, is to help people when they're looking discouraged. So sometimes when I see Connie and she looks so downtrodden and she's just so beat up, I say, "What's wrong with you?" No, that's what most people would do. But instead, what we do is that we let our good heart reach out by the power of God's heart and say, be of good courage. Now, sometimes the way you do that is you take somebody up high. Or sometimes you send them a card by snail mail. Or sometimes you just phone somebody up, or you text them, or you just make sure that when you see them, you smile. Even if you don't feel like smiling. Because I've noticed something, children. When you're feeling discouraged and you see somebody else who's feeling discouraged, one thing you can do is say, oh, let's have a pity party. But God says, no, instead, encourage each other. And then when you kind of fake it that you're feeling better, you sort of discover that you are. Isn't that amazing? So, have good... Now, you know, there's a movie with a lion in it. Do you remember the movie that has a lion in it? It's a lion, he walks around, and he's discouraged. He holds his tail in his paw. You remember who it is? Yeah, in The Wizard of Oz. And what's wrong with that lion? Do you remember? He doesn't have any courage. He doesn't have any heart. He doesn't believe in himself. And when they finally get down there to the wizard says, "Oh, you just need to know you have a heart." And so he gives him that pin, the heart, and he pulls it. And almost immediately, the lion shows courage. But he'd been showing courage earlier. He just didn't know it was courage. And sometimes, that's the way we are. We don't know to name what we're doing or how we're feeling, but it really is a good thing because God is pushing us to be all we can be. So be encouraged, okay? Okay. Jesus goes out to eat a lot. Have you noticed in the Bible? I mean, he is always going someplace to eat. And usually, he goes and visits somebody who's not very good. He goes and he visits sinners, and he sits down and has dinner with them. Now, this is sort of like if you go to the place in town where only people that are considered not so good go. Years ago, I taught in a little town called Thayer, Missouri. Thayer is on the state line, Missouri and Arkansas. I didn't know a whole lot about Thayer when I went there. I went there because I had a friend who was at Ouachita, and she said that her mother wanted to retire, but her daddy wouldn't let her mother retire until they found somebody to teach French. And my friend said, "I think you're supposed to go to Thayer because you could teach French." So I did. So one of the first days that I was there, the superintendent called me over, and he said, "Now, Miss Estes, I need to tell you something. I need to be sure that you know, don't ever go in to the pool hall on Main Street." Now, I understand we did have a pool hall here in Nashville on Main Street. And according to the folks at Bingen, I wouldn't really have wanted to go in there either, right? Probably not. So as time went by, I discovered why he didn't want me to go in there, because it was filled with a bunch of sinners, men who smoked and drank and cheated at pool. And it's hard to cheat at pool, but, you know, they could. And then I got to thinking this week as I was looking at this story about how Jesus was at a party with Matthew, who was a tax collector, and he had said to Matthew, "Follow me," and Matthew said, "Let's go have a meal." That's a new friend I always want to get. A new friend who says, "Come on, let's go eat." And so they were at Matthew's house, and there were a lot of other people there who were sinners, other tax collectors. And a ruler, an important person, came in and interrupted everything. Did you catch that? Came into the dinner party and interrupted and said, "Excuse me, my daughter has died, and I need you to come and raise her." And Jesus got up, and all the disciples went with him, and it doesn't tell us they didn't go. So I figure everybody else came along too, because who knows what Jesus might do this time. And as they're going along, right, a woman interrupts Jesus too. Now, the picture in the bulletin shows the woman on her knees, and she's reaching out to touch the bottom of Jesus' robe, because most of the time, that's how artists understood it. They can't imagine how a woman would have done it, but I can imagine it another way. Jesus was a good Jew, and so he wore, kind of like I have this stole on, he wore a prayer stole that was fringed. Another place he talks about, you people are so proud of how many fringes you have on your prayer shawl, right? But the fringes hang down, and they're not quite to the ground. I don't think that woman went down on her knees. I think she snuck up, because she came up from behind, and she didn't want anybody to see her do it, and she just tentatively reached out there and just the bare minimum touch of those fringes. And as soon as she touched those fringes, she could tell she wasn't bleeding anymore. And Jesus turned around. And he said, "Who did that?" And then he said, "Be encouraged, daughter. Your faith has healed you. And then he went on. He didn't stay and have a long conversation. He just kept going. And he got to the house, and the flute players were there. Now, Jareem, the flute players have a bad rap in the Mideast during the time of Jesus. In the Greco-Roman world, flute players are associated with bad things, like parties. Bad parties. Less said, the better. But in Israel, the flute players were the ones who went along with the professional mourners. And so they heard there was a death, and boom, they got over there fast because they wanted to beat the other flute players so they could get the money. And there were other people who came who were professional criers. And they're all out there making a racket. Now, you've been to those funerals, haven't you, where there's always one relative? I went to a funeral one time at Social Hill, and an aunt of the deceased was the most dramatic thing you have ever seen. The casket was open. She flung herself over the casket. The funeral directors were worried because it was shaking on the stand. And she was crying and making the most noise. And I heard somebody behind me say, well, she's showing that she loves him, although we all know she didn't. Sometimes you can't trust the mourners. These mourners that Jesus had to work his way through were just professional. They didn't know this ruler, except to know that he might have enough money to pay them. They didn't know the daughter. They didn't really, I think, care much, except that they were going to get paid. And Jesus comes on through, and they make fun of him, because they know dead's dead. But the ruler had faith. He had trust. He had unbelievable confidence that the stories he had heard about this Jesus meant that there was a chance that his beloved only daughter, it must have been an only daughter, who died, could be not dead. And sure enough, Jesus goes in. He tells the crowd to go away. He goes in and he touches her. He takes her by the hand, the way you do when somebody is on their deathbed. You reach out and you touch them. But when Jesus touched her, it was the touch of life. And the little girl rose up. She got up. One of the Gospels says, and Jesus turned to the people and said, give her something to eat. I love that. Jesus liked to eat with sinners, and he liked to eat with those who found life, just as we found life this morning at this table, this wondrous table. These simple things, bread and juice of a grape, smashed life in a new form. Jesus comes to encourage us to reach out as he did with faith to heal those who are dead. Now, the people who are dead in our world today are not the ones who have stopped breathing or who have a brain scan that doesn't show anything. The dead in our world are those who have given up hope. The dead in our world are those who have taken on having enemies because somehow or other they think that if they can make other people the problem, then they won't have a problem. The people who are dead in the midst of our being alive are people who don't know that God wants everybody to flourish in love. There are some people who just want there to be a little bit. There are people who don't understand the miracle of the little loaves and fishes that just kept multiplying by the grace and power of a miraculous God. The power that brought us here today. The power that made John Wesley just so on fire that he burned up everybody around him. Because he kept telling everybody, if we will just trust in the Lord and follow in all of the ways of God, then we will find ourselves flourishing. John Wesley was a difficult person to be around because he knew what he knew, and he knew it better than anybody else, and was not afraid to tell us. And sometimes over the years, we've tried to water down what he said, but I've been reading some stuff about how it was when Wesley first started preaching. And he went out and the ordinary preachers wouldn't let him come into the church to preach because he got so out of control. He was so enthusiastic. But if you read his sermons, you think, that doesn't seem very enthusiastic. Well, those are just the printed records. In reality, what happened was that I believe John saw people the way Jesus saw people. Sort of like a couple weeks ago, we came in here and I saw little flames of fire all over your heads. And I asked where the fire extinguisher was. Wouldn't that be amazing if we all were so on fire that people would think we needed a fire extinguisher? But that's what God calls us to, friends. God calls us to be encouraged, to have strong hearts, to be the people who dare to go into pool halls, because that's where the sinners are. But then sometimes God calls us to a country club, because that's where a lot of other sinners are. And sometimes God calls us to go to church, because that's where the sinners are. And God calls us. And God fills us with the power of the Holy Spirit if we will take heart and dare. Remember the hymn? Are ye able? Said the Master. And all those boys, they were so confident. They had great hearts. They said, oh yes, we are able. But we know what happened. They forgot that they needed to have their able come from God's power. The world we're in right now needs us to have strong, courageous hearts. It needs us not to depend on what we are, but upon who God is. And God is, surely, the God who comes to the sinner and doesn't leave the sinner there. I attended a national meeting in Little Rock this weekend, and one of the speakers was a fellow from Indianapolis. Oh, he was something else. I wish you could have heard him. He had dreadlocks down to his waist, and he was powerful, and he was talking, and everybody was going. It was like church. And he was telling us about this ministry they had to returned citizens. You know what a returned citizen is? That's a humane name for somebody that's been in prison that has come back into life to be a citizen. I like that. Would it be fun if we had a ministry to returned citizens? And he told us about what kinds of things they do for these returned citizens. They help them get off of the drugs or whatever they're addicted to. They help them get their GEDs. They help them go to college. They give them work skills. They help them tap the power that God has given them so that they can rise up. He says, now be real clear, we don't save anybody. We just help people know that they can be saved. So then he told us this little story. He has four children. His children are 7 years apart. Now, I've only known one other family that did that. There was a woman over in Camden who told her husband when they got married she wanted five children, and she wanted to have them all 5 years apart so that she could give them complete attention. So when the first one went to school, well, then there was another one who got her complete attention, and that one went to school, and the next one, can you believe it? I mean, having babies for 25 years, that just blows my mind. But anyway, this fellow said he'd done the same thing, so he had these children, 29, 22, 15, and 8. And he told about a fun story about the youngest one, but I'm not going to tell you that one today because I don't have time. But I'm going to tell you what he did with the younger one. He talked to his boys, and he told them the same thing that he told all these other people. Jesus can save you, but only you can be who you are meant to be by the power of Jesus. So he overheard his youngest son at 8 years old dressed up in some sort of, you know, Superman or Spider-Man or something, playing with some other kids, and they were all being superheroes and playing the way the kids play. And Dad heard one of the boys call out to his son, come save me! And he listened to see what was going to happen. And he heard his son say quite clearly, I'm not going to come save you, but I will help you tap your own power to save yourself. Friends, God wants you to tap your power. God wants us to tap our power, to be who we are meant to be in this place at this time, to reach out and touch those who are dead and bring them to life, to help those who are out on the edges be brought into the center until all is as God intends it to be. Amen. Now we're going to sing Trust and Obey. And I know some of you, I can tell by looking at you, that you didn't like this song any more than I did when you were in high school, because you thought that meant you had to trust and obey. Well, that's what it means, and that's what we're going to sing. 467. Let us sing together.

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1: ABC News. I'm Mike Dubosky. Maine Senate candidate Graham Plattner is continuing to battle accusations of misconduct towards women ahead of Maine's Democratic primary this Tuesday. Tensions are rising in the Middle East, with Israel firing a deadly wave of airstrikes on southern Lebanon this weekend.
2: Talks to end the war between the U.S. and Iran are also hinging on the conflict in Lebanon between Israel and the Iranian-backed military group Hezbollah. Lebanon state media says Israeli strikes on southern Lebanon killed 9 people, including 3 members of the Lebanese military. The strikes coming days after Israel and Lebanon reached a new ceasefire agreement, but Hezbollah has rejected the terms of that deal.
1: ABC's Michelle Franzen. Hours before, Israel reported 2 separate Hezbollah attacks in northern Israel. And a manhunt is underway in Ohio, where at least 2 gunmen opened fire at a festival last night. At least a dozen people were wounded. This is ABC News. Ukrainian President Volodymyr Zelensky is now accusing Russia of striking a facility near Chernobyl used to store old nuclear material. It comes as in Washington, some Republicans, including Congressman Mike McCaul of Texas, are pushing for tougher sanctions on Russia.
3: Deterrence is always the key. You know, I was a critic under the Biden administration, not putting enough weapons in. I think we need to put tougher sanctions on Putin. If you want a serious negotiation, Putin has to have pressure put on him. If he is going to make any concessions at all.
1: It's been 4.5 years since Russia invaded Ukraine. In Nashville, more than 200,000 people have signed on to a petition to block the construction of a data center.
4: The community does not want this here.
1: Rick Schwartz is the president of the nearby Nashville Zoo, and he says he's concerned the constant noise and light from the data center will harm the animals. DC Blocks, the company behind the plan, is downplaying those concerns. I'm Mike Dubosky, ABC News.
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0: They're the Forrester Sisters here on our Country Music Weekend get-together. Sam Elliott, known for his deep, soulful voice, and as it turns out, that same voice used to bring one of the most influential characters in pop culture to life, Smokey the Bear. In a recent interview with Deadline, the Landman actor's connection to Smokey the Bear was brought up when he was asked if people knew he provided the voice for that character. Sam Elliott joked, "Well, apparently you do. What's interesting is I've been doing that voice for a long time." Well, not the commercials that they're doing now. He's very talkative. He's like everybody today. He's got something to say. But back then, only you can prevent forest fires. Sam Elliott in Landman, it's been picked up for the third season, and he's expected to appear in at least one episode. While a start date has yet to be revealed, fans can expect that show to return sometime in November this year.
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0: It's Toby Keith with Should Have Been a Cowboy here on our Country Music Weekend get-together. It was today, just a couple of years ago, when singer and songwriter Lainey Wilson was inducted into the Grand Ole Opry. 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

0: That's Travis Tritt with Help Me Hold On there on our Country Music Weekend. I'm Doyle King. I'll be right back with another Texas size music set as we experience Small Town Saturday Night from Hal Ketchum. He gets that Texas size music set started next.
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0: one more of this very brief homestand as the Rangers and Guardians play the rubber game of a three-game series, and it is a Jacob DeGrom day at the ballpark. Fresh off his 100th career win, DeGrom looking for 101 in his first ever appearance against the Cleveland Guardians over his extended career. It's DeGrom for the Rangers, Cantillo for the Guardians. The Rangers and Guardians one last time from the Globe coming up here in a few minutes. Welcome into Rangers Game Day presented by Yellowwood. Jared Sandler, happy to be with you. The Rangers won the first game of this series and then lost last night. Unfortunately, the Rangers were shut down by Tanner Bibee for 8 innings and just 97 total pitches thrown by Guardians pitchers in yesterday's game. The fewest for the Guardians in a single game in over 3 years. The Rangers hope to turn things around against the lefty Joey Cantillo. And, of course, they hope to make things really difficult with Jacob DeGrom on the mound. We're going to try and make things difficult by having some tough conversations upstairs with Eric Nadell and Dave Raymond as we go around Major League Baseball. What's up, fellas?
1: How are we doing, Jared?
2: Nothing like a difficult conversation, Jared. That's what Sundays are for. Let's sit down and have some difficult conversations.
0: Exactly my thought. And the first difficult conversation I want to have with you guys is about the National League Cy Young race. Because it's almost like Jacob Mizrowski, Christopher Sanchez, and Shohei Ohtani are just trying to one-up one another. Ohtani just doesn't give up runs. Mizrowski just throws the hardest pitches ever. And Christopher Sanchez had the longest scoreless inning streak by a lefty in Major League history. It's a three-headed race, and last night it was Jacob Mizrowski's turn. The hardest pitch ever thrown by a starting pitcher at 103.7. The most pitches thrown in a single game in Major League history, over 101 miles an hour. This guy has over 100 strikeouts. He's got 116 strikeouts this year in just 78 innings. This guy's been unbelievable.
2: Well, I mean, his stuff is as crazy as anything we've ever seen, obviously. When you're talking about, he'll throw 10 pitches in an inning, and the slowest will be at 102.5. I mean, he is overpowering. He's dominant. He's gone 7 straight starts of at least 8 strikeouts and no more than 1 earned run. He has been flat dominant. My favorite thing about this difficult conversation is that in all those names that you brought up, you didn't mention Paul Skeen.
1: Yeah, where'd he go?
2: What happened to him?
1: Yeah. He's a nobody now.
0: I mean, it's crazy, and he has plenty of time to get back in this race. His numbers are really good, don't get me wrong, but his numbers compared to those three, those three have really stood out. The question, I'm curious, and Eric, I don't know what you think about this, the Cy Young is a pitching award. Shohei Ohtani, because of the way he's utilized, maybe isn't going to get as many innings. The Dodgers a little more careful. And he also has to balance the fact that he's playing in the 4 days, 5 days between starts. I wonder, it's humans who vote, if they're going to give Ohtani any consideration in maybe, hey, he doesn't have as many innings, but he's also hitting, even though this is a strictly pitching award.
1: Well, they shouldn't. For my money, you've got to talk about strictly what he's done as a pitcher. And given that, and given he's going to wind up with a lot fewer innings than Mizrowski, I'm not a guy who cares how many strikeouts a guy has. For me, a starting pitcher is judged by how many runs he gives up per game. ERA is the benchmark for starting pitchers. If Mizrowski has a comparable ERA and he winds up throwing 20 or 30 more innings than Ohtani, for me, Mizrowski should win the award.
2: No. How valuable are innings? With that either.
0: Guys, innings like that's super important. We always talk about the starting pitcher giving a team length in the way that helps save a team. Maybe it's not sexy. I know we don't see guys, get to 200 innings as easily, but just the sheer volume of innings, how much weight do you put into that in considering the differences between strong candidates?
1: Well, I put a lot of weight into it. It's, it might be the second most important thing to me after earned run average.
3: Yeah, I agree. I think those two are in tandem with one another because you've got to be effective, but you have to eat innings for your team. I mean, it's a big part of the job as a starter is protecting the bullpen, giving your team a chance late into a game, and by late anymore we mean 6 innings, but which shouldn't be as hard as it apparently is. I think innings is a big part of it. So I would actually, well, let's say you had two candidates that you're considering in the race, and they both have low ERAs, not identical, But one guy threw 30, 40 pitches, or innings rather, more than the other. Well, to me, that's a massive factor in that. So you've got a 1.8 ERA and a 2 ERA, but the 2 is thrown 40 more innings, 30 more innings. Well, I'm giving it to that guy with the more innings.
1: Yeah, in fact, I wonder when they compute this WAR figure for pitchers, how much is innings taken into account? We have no idea how they compose those numbers anyway. The numbers appear on a sheet, and okay, somebody knows what they're doing. But how much is innings a factor in evaluating a starting pitcher in terms of his WAR?
4: Yeah, no, it's a fair question. It'll be an interesting race throughout the year. And, yeah, maybe it's not just a three-headed monster if Paul Skenes gets in there or someone else decides to re-enter the conversation. ABS, we're a third of the way through the season just about. What do you guys have on the way ABS has played out so far?
1: I'd love to see someone do a study talking to major league managers and finding out what their respective strategies are on ABS. I don't know how many managers would actually tell you, but maybe a guy like Ken Rosenthal or somebody like that who's got all the great contacts could do a story like that and get information from a bench coach or from a player. Find out which teams are preventing their pitchers, prohibiting their pitchers from challenging. You know, which teams are restricting it to high leverage situations. How in the world could the Cleveland Guardians, under Stephen Vogt, a fantastic manager, let Chase DeLauder blow both of their challenges in one at-bat in a low-leverage situation in the middle of the game? How can that happen? What are the different teams' respective strategies for how and when they're allowed to challenge?
3: Yeah, and to that end, I think every manager should have the strategy of no pitcher should ever challenge. They just should never challenge. Because if it's as obvious as it needs to be for a pitcher to challenge, the catcher should already know it, and he would already be challenging. But pitchers, it's not that they shouldn't be allowed, but they just should never do it. They really shouldn't. That should be a strategy for all teams. And I'm with you. That Chase DeLauder thing yesterday, two challenges in the same at-bat, really not leveraged spots, and missed them both. That is a phenomenal gaffe, I think. Because the one thing about this ABS challenge to me is how valuable it's ended up being. We've seen big inning changes, games flip really in some respects on solid use of the ABS challenge. So I think teams are still feeling it out, but you definitely want to be careful and mindful in how you use it.
1: Yeah, the pitcher success rate right now is 33%.
3: Which is shocking. I'm surprised it's that good.
1: They're wrong two-thirds of the time. Catchers are correct almost 60% of the time, and batters are correct 48% of the time. So don't let the pitchers do it.
4: How do you guys weigh quantity versus quality, right? Because at the end of the day, a great percentage but a low quantity probably isn't as valuable, but you also don't want to have a low percentage because that means you're probably wasting opportunities to be aggressive with your challenges later in the game. It seems like a little bit of a, you know, threading the needle there, but how do you guys reconcile that?
3: Well, I mean, it's a finite resource. That's the key here, right? You only can miss two. And so that does change the calculus a little bit. I think you want quantity, but you can't overlook the quality, right? You can't burn through your challenges just in hopes of collecting as many of these as possible. You have to be smart about it. There are times where you're pretty sure that you're right, but it's just it wouldn't move the needle enough to get it overturned. You just need to let it go because, you know, it's not worth the risk of losing it. Because I do think late in the ballgame, it can be a really, really big strategical advantage.
1: Right, and what those numbers don't show you is when is the team that doesn't use a lot of challenges actually using the challenges and being successful with them. If they're doing it late in the game in high leverage situations, even though they have far fewer challenges than anybody else, it doesn't matter how many challenges they've had if they're getting, you know, game-changing results with theirs.
3: One thing that's interesting to me, too, is how it is affecting behaviors. And one of the things that's popped up, I read something today about this, only 7.1% of all pitches this season have been in the middle of the strike zone, middle. 7.1%. That's down from 7.8% last year. And you're saying, are we picking nits? It's a big jump. You're talking thousands, tens of thousands of pitches. It's a big jump. So guys are working the perimeter a lot more now. Pitchers trying to take advantage of the edges, get those calls. And what we're seeing is the take rate by hitters is up. It's up big over the last, like, let's say, 10 years. So guys are being more patient. They're taking more pitches. Pitchers are avoiding the middle of the strike zone. Walk rate is up. It's changing the game a little bit. I don't think you can argue that it isn't. Even when you're talking of not challenging or challenging, that's not the issue. It's changing the way guys are throwing. It's changing the way hitters are perceiving strikes and the strike zone.
1: You know, I think a big question, too, have we changed the actual strike zone with the use of the ABS system? Is the strike zone a little bit smaller? And is that what's contributing to the higher walk rate and the higher take rate? Because the hitters know that the strike zone, maybe it's the top of the strike zone now, is lower than it used to be, but nobody ever seems to know what the top of the strike zone is, because it's based on the percentage of the guy's height. Does the hitter know that? Does the umpire know with every batter what the percentage of his height is? It's crazy. I'm really surprised there aren't more challenges on the pitches at the top of the zone. The challenges always seem to be on the sides of the zone. And when you look at the misses, so-called misses that the umpires have, like last night, Louis Krupa, minor league guy doing his sixth career game behind home plate, he missed eight pitches. I looked at the misses. The total distance that those pitches were missed by is less than a foot.
3: Yeah.
1: So you're talking about, you know, an average of an inch and a half on all of the so-called misses. It shows you just how good the umpires are. But most of those challenges and most of the misses are inside, outside. They're not up and down.
4: All right, fellas, appreciate it. It's a great Sunday chat.
3: Difficult chat.
4: Some difficult conversations for sure. All right, time now. Speaking of difficult, our Yellowwood trivia question for today's game. Who are the five players in Rangers history selected with one of the top three overall picks in the draft? Five times the Rangers have had a top three pick. Who are the five players they selected with those respective picks? Answers coming up in a little bit. But next, we're going to go beyond the box score. Talk about defensive positioning. It's still a real big part of defensive success. We'll break it down next. Is presented by Yellowwood Brand Pressure Treated Pine. If it doesn't have this yellow tag, you don't want it.
5: 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Ah, crisp and refreshing. 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Yeah.

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6: Hey everyone, welcome into Beyond the Box Score, a deeper dive into the sport of baseball, understanding the X's and O's of how things get done. I'm joined right now by Rangers Senior Director of Research and Development, Ryan Murray. And Ryan, we've talked before about the offensive side of things, run production. We've talked about pitching, which is a part of run prevention. What about defense? We've got to talk a little bit about defense. That's such a huge part of this.
7: Yeah, it's great to be back, Jared. Happy to be here. Defensive positioning is a really core tenet to what we do as a team, because what it ultimately comes down to is giving our players access to the information that's going to put them in the best positions to reduce the number of hits, reduce the number of extra base hits, and ultimately win more games.
6: So ultimately the idea is, hey, we want to position each individual defender in the optimal place to accomplish what you just shared. How do you figure that out, though?
7: Exactly right. So teams have been doing this since baseball started, really, is trying to put players in the optimal positions. Today, we have access to ball tracking data, how hard players hit the ball, what direction they hit the ball, and we use that to come up with information that tells us how valuable those batted balls are, how many runs they are likely to score. We can look at an entire player's history and say, we think this is where the optimal lineup is to minimize the amount of damage that they can do to our team in this game and this situation.
6: So when you're watching a game these days, you'll see players take off their hat, look inside their hat, maybe reach into their pocket, pull out a little index card. Let's take a look at maybe what they're looking at.
7: Yeah, absolutely. What
6: are we seeing here? What is Corey Seager looking at when he looks inside his cap?
7: So what they're looking at is there's a reference there for each hitter that they're going to face that game, the side of pitcher that's throwing, so if you have a left-handed pitcher or a right-handed pitcher, and there's a reference there that tells them where they should be standing relative to a known point, relative to their kind of like standard position. And every player has one of these. They usually keep them in their hat or in their back pocket. You can often see on the broadcast, you'll see guys checking them between hitters to make sure that they're getting in the right spot. And you can see a real tangible impact on the field of what numbers can provide these players and how it can result in better outcomes.
6: Right, look at the player card for a center fielder. What you're seeing, some blasts from the past type names as well. And then also you see the coach's card. Coaches relay to players still to some degree, or is that communication simply

0: player in card.
1: Yeah, so there's actually a really cool dynamic that happens in game. The player and the coach both know what the recommendation is. In game, things can change. If our pitcher is taking a slightly different strategy than we expected against that hitter, or if that hitter is showing that they're trying to do something different, if they're trying to pull the ball more or maybe push it the other direction, the coach has the autonomy to be looking at their card and make adjustments to the players out in the field. Over the course of an entire season, we're saving roughly 80 to 100 outs by being on our optimal positions relative to a more standard position. So that's an extra out every other game or almost every game, depending on how well you execute your strategy when it comes to positioning. And that saves about 40 runs over the course of the year. That's a lot of opportunity for your team to win more games if you're saving 40 runs over the course of a season.
0: Now, you never know when that one run might be in the eighth inning, game tied, keeps the game tied, as opposed to having to face an all-star closer in the ninth down by a run. What's next for defensive positioning? Yeah.
1: You see a lot of trends. There's a big trend in the league for pushing outfielders back. It's been talked about on broadcasts and in articles and things like that. Right now, center fielders are playing like 10 to 15 feet deeper than they were 10 years ago. And that comes back to what I was talking about with the trade-off between saving hits or saving runs. And we find that being a little bit deeper saves those big hits, those multi-base hits, that's going to produce more runs. And so it's a little bit more advantageous to maybe give up a small hit in front of you as long as you're protecting deeper and saving those big hits that are going to score more runs.
0: All right, there you go. That's a deep dive into defensive positioning with Ryan Murray. Thanks so much for joining us for another episode of Beyond the Box Score.
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2: Rangers Game Day on RSN is presented by Yellowwood Brand Pressure Treated Pine. If it doesn't have this yellow tag, you don't want it. All right, time out for the answers here. Yellowwood trivia question. The five players the Rangers have selected with one of the three top picks in the draft. Well, Jack Leiter's one of them. Jacob DeGrom, not. He wasn't drafted by the Rangers, but Kamar Rocker, another one. David Klein, Tommy Boggs, Jeff Kunkel, Bobby Witts. And next, let's hear from Skip Schumacher.
11: Skip, last night a fine performance by Tanner Bibee. Was that one of those nights where you just tip your hat to the other team's pitcher?
12: I don't like saying that, but probably. We hit the ball hard. We just didn't get any love as it was put in play. Nimmo hit the ball, really well. We had a couple guys up and down the lineup that hit really well as far as bat and the ball in play, but we just didn't get any hits, got nothing going. I actually thought he was going to throw a complete game with how low his pitch count was, unfortunately. So hopefully we can turn it around today.
11: Joey Cantillo pitches today, a left-hander, and we understand he's got a really good changeup.
12: Really good changeup, really good curveball. He's had a little bit of reverse splits early on in his career. It's kind of evened out lately. But yeah, good young pitcher. He was in San Diego before he was traded. Know him a little bit. But yeah, really good young pitcher.
11: Last night was another good night for your bullpen, except for Luis Curvelo having to leave the game after getting hit by a line drive. What's his status?
12: He says he's okay today. It didn't hit his knee, which I thought initially that's where it hit. Kind of hit right above the knee and kind of the meaty part of your inner thigh. Still didn't feel good. 108 miles an hour. Never feels good that close to you. So he felt better today. Worked out last night after the game. And so he's available.
11: How about Jacob Latz? Do you know yet whether he's available today?
12: We'll see.
11: Okay. Now let's talk about Robbie Alstrom. He bailed you out with two innings yesterday after Curvelo had to leave the game. What have you seen from him in his two outings?
12: Well, he's thrown a lot of strikes, and that's the main thing for Robbie and kind of his career in the minor leagues of throwing a lot of strikes, filling up the strike zone with his really good fastball. He has a really good curveball and changeup as well, so he can get righties and lefties out. But what's impressive is he's always been on the attack, and I think for a young pitcher not to be scared of the stage or the moment and just be on the attack and let your stuff play and remember the reason why you got here is because you were really good and on the attack in the minor leagues. Should not change up here, and he's done a really good job so far.
11: Now, your whole bullpen has been so consistent, and I know you've given a lot of credit to the bullpen coach, Colby Suggs. What makes a good bullpen coach?
12: Well, it's communication, number one. I said this before that when a coach is here, I want them to teach and have these tough conversations, but also have something for the player when they come in each day. I got here, it's a 1 o'clock game. I got here around 8 o'clock this morning, and Kobe was already here at around 7, looking at video, making sure he had something for each guy who pitched yesterday, just in case they had a question for him. It shows you what his commitment is. He's all in, and it's just a fantastic hire.
11: And that's today's Skip Schumacher Show.
2: All right, the Rangers and the Guardians. Rangers trying to win a third straight series for the first time this year. Jacob DeGrom on the mound. We got baseball coming your way next.
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22: And here's the 1-2. Swing and a miss. He struck him out on a cutter.
23: Swing and a hard hit ball over third. Down the line.

0: The National Weather Service in Shreveport has issued a severe thunderstorm warning for northwestern Howard County in southwestern Arkansas, northwestern Little River County in southwestern Arkansas, Sevier County in southwestern Arkansas, southeastern McCurtain County in southeastern Oklahoma, northwestern Bowie County in northeastern Texas until 2 p.m. Central Daylight Time. At 1:28 p.m. Central Daylight Time, severe thunderstorms were located along a line from 8 miles west of Gilham to 10 miles west of Arkinda, or along a line from 12 miles northwest of Gekuin to 14 miles west of Foreman, moving east at 30 miles per hour. Hazard, 60 miles per hour wind gusts and small hail. Source, radar indicated. Impact, expect damage to roofs, siding, and trees. Locations impacted include Gekuin, Horatio, Foreman, Lawkersburg, Winthrop, Gilham, Arkinda, Hayworth, West Otis, West Line, Cerro Gordo, Chenal, Goodwater, Eagletown, Central, America, Geneva, Moon, and Bocoma. Seek shelter inside a well-built structure and stay away from windows. These storms are capable of producing damaging winds. Repeating, a severe thunderstorm warning has been issued until 2 p.m. Central Daylight Time for the following county, Bowie, Texas, and McCurtain, Oklahoma, and the following counties, in Arkansas, Howard, Little River, and Sevier.
1: We play with the roof closed. It is getaway day. The Rangers are heading for Kansas City and then Boston, while the Cleveland Guardians are heading home to host the New York Yankees starting tomorrow. It's game number 65 of the Rangers season. We'll have the lineups in the first pitch right after this on the Trajan Wealth Rangers Radio Network.
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1: Those starting lineups are brought to you by Frost Bank. Exactly what you unexpected. For Cleveland under Stephen Vogt, Travis Bazzana leads off. He's at second base. Jose Ramirez is batting second. He's DHing today. Chase DeLauder in right field bats third. Kyle Manzardo at first base is the cleanup batter. Daniel Schneeman plays third base today. He's batting fifth, hitting sixth in left field on Angel Martinez. Stephen Kwan is the center fielder, the seventh place hitter. Patrick Bailey will catch and bat eighth, and hitting ninth at short, Brian Rocchio. Bazzana, Ramirez, and DeLauder, Manzardo, Schneeman, and Martinez, Kwan, Bailey, and Rocchio. That's the starting nine against Jacob DeGrom, who has never faced Cleveland before. It's the last major league team that he has not faced, and Jacob Anthony DeGrom will get a shot at these first place Guardians today. For the Rangers under Skip Schumacher, Wyatt Langford is the leadoff batter against the left-handed pitcher Cantillo. Langford in left field, followed by Josh Young at third and Brandon Nimmo in right. Justin Foscue is hitting cleanup. He's at second base. Ezekiel Duran batting fifth is at short. Jock Peterson, the DH, hits sixth. Batting seventh at first, Jake Berger. It is Michael Hellman in center batting eighth. And doing the catching, making his Ranger debut, Elias Diaz, the 35-year-old right-handed hitter from Venezuela, just signed yesterday to replace the injured Danny Jansen. Langford, Young, and Nimmo. Foscue, Duran, and Peterson. Berger, Hellman, and Diaz. That's the starting nine against 6'4", 225-pound southpaw Joey Cantillo. Calling the balls and strikes from Salida, Colorado, 19-year big league veteran Chris Guccione. He is the crew chief. David Rackley is at first. Nestor Ceja at second. And Louis Krupa at third. Your first pitch will be brought to you by Perimeter Global Logistics, PGL, the official supply chain partner of the Rangers. 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As always, on Sundays at home, the Rangers are wearing the powder blue uniforms. Rangers in white logo script trimmed in blue and red across the front. The light blue cap with the royal blue brim and the T in white. And the powder blue pants to go along with the jersey. While Cleveland is in their road uniforms, Cleveland in dark navy trimmed in red across the front of the uniforms. And a broad navy stripe down the side of the gray pants. Coaching at third, Ruglis Odor, and at first, Sandy Alomar Jr. for Cleveland manager Stephen Vogt. And DeGrom takes the mound, ready to go. And Travis Bazzana, the left-handed batter, stands in. Here's the first pitch of the afternoon. It is swung on and rolled out to second base. Foscue's got it over to Berger. One pitch and one out. We play with the roof closed today. The Roof Report brought to you by Baker Brothers. Now here is Jose Ramirez, the designated hitter. Ramirez yesterday broke the scoreless tie in the fourth inning with his 295th career home run. It was his 10th of this year. He has 33 RBIs and is batting .242. Switch hitter batting from the left side holds the bat very high up behind his left ear. And he looks at a first pitch fastball for a strike at 96 miles an hour. Grom works in short sleeves out the first base side of the rubber. Lowers the hands to the waist, up to the cap and to the plate. And there's a backdoor slider for a strike. And the count is 0-2. DeGrom against the Cardinals on Monday went five scoreless innings, but he had to labor. He threw 91 pitches in five innings. 0-2 pitch is just outside, or is it? Oh, we get a late strike call. On a slider, Chris Guccione rings up Jose Ramirez on a pitch that apparently just clipped the outside corner. And it's two up and two down for DeGrom here in the top of the first. Now Chase DeLauder playing right field today after DHing yesterday. Hitting .256 with seven homers and 33 runs batted in. DeGrom into the wind and lets it fly. And the pitch is outside, ball one. The Rangers' next home game is a week from tomorrow, June 15th, against the Minnesota Twins. That's a three-game series, the 15th, 16th, and 18th. Monday, Tuesday, Thursday that week. Tickets at Rangers.com. And the pitch is outside. The off day on Wednesday is due to a World Cup game at Jerry World, and baseball not wanting to conflict with that. So it's a Monday, Tuesday, Thursday series against the Twins when the Rangers come back home. The pitch to DeLauder. There's a strike over the outside corner. And the game times for those games, two night games and then a day game Thursday at 1:35 on the 18th. We've got a challenge on that last pitch.
4: Calls overturned.
1: And the pitch actually was off the plate by a fraction of an inch. So the call is overturned, and DeLauder, who missed on two challenges in the same at-bat yesterday, got this one right. Here's the pitch, and he pops it up, swinging on 3-0. Behind the mound, it's third baseman Josh Young. He takes care of it. 1-2-3 inning for Jacob DeGrom. To the bottom of the first we go. Cleveland nothing. The Rangers coming up against Joey Cantillo on the Trajan Wealth Rangers Radio Network.
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1: Langford, Young, and Nimmo will do the swinging against Joey Cantillo in the bottom of the first in a scoreless game. Cantillo, fastball, change, and curve, and occasional slider. He's an extreme ground ball pitcher, although he doesn't throw a sinker. Wyatt Langford first up, and the pitch is a little bit high for ball one.
4: Catcher's challenging the ball.
1: And the catcher is challenging the very first pitch thrown by Cantillo today, and he got it right.
4: Ball's overturned, strike one.
1: Patrick Bailey got it right. So already Chris Guccione has had two calls overturned in the first inning. Langford hitting 233, a homer, four RBIs, and against left-handed pitching, he's hitting just 120. He's 1-for-6 since coming off the injured list Friday, and he swings and fouls one back. It is 0-2. The game brought to you in part by Whataburger, introducing Whataburger's new limited-time Hot Honey Crisp What a Chicken Sandwich. Whataburger. Langford in a hole at 0-2 as a result of the ABS reversal. Off the third base side of the rubber, Cantillo works from the stretch, a big high kick, and the pitch is outside. That was a curve that had no bite to it. It stayed outside, and the count is 1-2. This is the second time Cantillo's ever faced the Rangers. He won the one start he previously made against them. And the 1-2 pitch is swung on and missed. And Langford strikes out to open up the bottom of the first inning. Cantillo drafted out of high school in Hawaii by the Padres in 2017 in the 16th round. In 2020 at the trading deadline, was part of the big deal for Mike Clevenger. He came to Cleveland along with Josh Naylor and Austin Hedges and a couple of others. Here's Josh Young, third in the league and hitting at 310, right-handed batter. The pitch to J.J. is a bit inside, ball one. He has seven homers, 28 runs batted in. He is sixth in the league in doubles and sixth in the league in hits. Cantillo working 1-0. And here's the pitch, and it's a strike. Cantillo coming off a couple of subpar starts in which he gave up four earned runs in both. And last time he lasted just four innings on Tuesday against the Yankees. So he's working on regular 4 days rest. DeGrom working on 5 days rest today. 1-1 pitch is swung on and missed. It's 1-2 to Josh Young. It's brought to you by Steel, powering the future with professional-grade battery tools built for real-world work. That's Steel. One out, nobody on in the bottom of the first. Rangers are off tomorrow. They'll take on the Royals at Kauffman Stadium to start a six-game road trip on Tuesday with Nathan Eovaldi on the mound against Stephen Kolek. That's a 6:40 first pitch. 1-2, pitch to Young. A swing and a ground ball up the middle. There's a base hit right under the pitcher's glove. He just couldn't get the glove down far enough to spear that one. And Josh Young picks up his 71st hit of the year. He is the club leader. And with one out and one on and no score, here is Brandon Nimmo.
14: Well, that was a changeup, and it was not in the strike zone. It was above the top rail. It was a little bit outside. But those high changeups are very hittable pitches. We know Cantillo has a great change. Opponents only hitting 157 against that offering, but Young gets one here.
1: There's Nimmo hitting 248, and he fouls one off to the left. He's hitting better against lefties than righties, although it's close. 254 average against lefties. Nimmo with seven homers, 22 runs batted in. Cantillo the set. Guardians turned three double plays yesterday. They're looking for one here. And Nimmo hits a fly ball to left. Martinez, the left fielder, slightly to his left, makes the catch, medium deep. And there are two outs here in the bottom of the first inning. When the Rangers face the Twins Thursday, June 18th at 1:35, the first 10,000 fans will get the 2008 Ian Kinsler sleeveless jersey presented by Dairy Max. Get your tickets at Rangers.com. That's my favorite Ranger jersey of all time, the sleeveless model the Rangers wore back in that era. Here's Foskey hitting cleanup, hitting 254, two homers, seven RBIs. And that one is hit high in the air, deep left field, way back, and it is history. Justin Foskey in the cleanup spot unloads on the first pitch he sees. It's his third home run of the year, RBIs 8 and 9, and the Rangers grab a 2-0 first inning lead.
14: Well, when you're a lefty throwing a cutter to a right-handed batter, you want to get it in on him. But Cantillo missed with his location. It was over the middle of the plate. It was low. It was right around the bottom of the zone. But a very hittable pitch for Foskey, who didn't miss.
1: Justin Foskey in the cleanup spot for the first time. And he makes the move pay off for a Skip Schumacher. We have our first Ranger run brought to you by Kubota. And the pitch to Ezekiel Duran misses for ball one.
4: Pitcher's challenging to call a ball.
1: And we've got another challenge here. Three challenges in the first inning. And
4: Cleveland has two remaining challenges.
1: That one is overturned as well. Chris Guccione is 0-for-3 in the first inning on the challenges. Here's the 0-1, and there's a tap or foul. Cleveland has initiated all three challenges, and they've won all three. The home run is brought to you by Trajan Wealth. Plan smarter and dream bigger with Trajan Wealth. It's the Rangers' 63rd home run of the year. They rank 11th in the league. 0-2 the count now on Ezekiel Duran, hitting 279. Four homers, 32 runs batted in. No balls, two strikes. And the pitch. A swing and a miss on a slow curveball, and down goes Duran. Second strikeout for Cantillo. But the Rangers strike first. They get two runs on two hits. And as we go to the second, it's the Rangers 2 and the Guardians nothing on the Trajan Wealth Rangers Radio Network.
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1: On to the second. It's 2-0 in favor of the Rangers. Here's Matt Hicks.
14: All right, thank you very much, Eric. Kyle Manzardo leads it off here for Cleveland. Cleanup hitter will take a Jacob DeGrom pitch on the outside corner for strike one. Manzardo, Schneeman, and then Martinez coming up here for the Guardians. Rangers with an early 2-0 lead. The 0-1. That pitch over the plate but high, so make it one ball and one strike. Manzardo hitting .236, seven home runs, 21 runs batted in. A left-handed hitter. The 1-1, and that pitch is outside. 2-1 the count. Once again, for us to say left-handed hitter today against DeGrom is redundant. There are only lefties and switch hitters in the lineup for the Guardians, so they're all hitting from the left side. The 2-1. And that just missed a little bit outside. Diaz holding it for a while. And the count 3-1 here on Manzardo. Manzardo, 25 years of age from Coeur d'Alene, in Idaho, product of Washington State in his third season in the big leagues here with the Guardians. This pitch down the middle for a strike. And the count is full. Manzardo had a very good series against the Yankees, going 5-for-9 of those five hits. He had two doubles and two home runs. And he's on a real tear right now, hitting a little over .300 over his last 18 games. The 3-2, swing and a foul. So Manzardo stays alive. On base percentage of .400 over his last 18. With three doubles, a triple, five home runs, and an OPS north of 1,000. DeGrom into his motion. And again, the 3-2 and a foul ball. This one up and out of play off to our left. So Manzardo is stretching out DeGrom, who didn't have to throw too many pitches. In that first inning, he threw eight pitches to get three outs. And he's about to throw his eighth pitch here to Manzardo. The kick and the pitch, and it's popped up. Left side, foul ground. Diaz may have a play, and this one comes down just over the screen on the other side. So we'll keep it here at three balls and two strikes. Well, I was going to say that Chris Guccione having a worse inning than Chase DeLauder yesterday on balls and strikes, but when you take a look at the correct call rate for umpires behind the plate this season, in this particular series, we've had some pretty good umpires, including Guccione. 3-2 here is hit to deep right field. Nimmo on the move back and to his left, and he'll make the running grab in the corner. His momentum carries him all the way to the padded wall and foul ground. But a nice running catch by Brandon Nimmo to retire Manzardo for the first out here in the second. That catch made in fair territory.
1: He covered a lot of ground there, and Nimmo ranks very highly among right fielders in defensive runs saved this year. And remember, he's mostly been a left fielder in his career.
14: Well, he sort of considered defensively after being acquired by the Rangers as somewhat of an average defender, but he's definitely been above average this year as Schneeman stands in, takes this curveball away for ball one. Schneeman hitting 236 like Manzardo with four home runs, 20 runs batted in. DeGrom kicks and deals, and here's a ground ball foul of first, and then makes it one ball and one strike. Schneeman 2-for-8 in the series, his two hits coming yesterday when he went 2-for-5 driving in a run, also stole a base. Schneeman very versatile defensively. Taking a look at the Rangers defense here, they play him to pull in the infield, straight up in the outfield. As DeGrom delivers the 1-1, and he misses outside with the curve. So that'll make it two balls and one strike. Schneeman trying to come out of sort of an extended cold period. Just 8-for-51 over his last 14. The 2-1 hit high into the air. Foul, though, out of play, left side. And that squares the count here to two balls and two strikes. Rangers baseball brought to you by Globe Life. For over 125 years, Globe Life has helped protect families when they need it most. Globe Life, make tomorrow better. 2-2, and that's tapped foul. I think that got Schneeman's bat twice. Hit the ground, came up, hit the bat again while he continued his swing. So we stay at two balls and two strikes. Angel Martinez now waiting on deck. DeGrom starts, hesitates, and fires. And a swing and a miss. He got him with the change. So Schneeman out on strike. Second strikeout victim for DeGrom. And that will bring up the switch hitting Angel Martinez. Martinez batting 232 with 9 homers, 29 runs batted in. He got the start in right field yesterday. Went 0-for-4, reached base once, getting hit by a pitch. DeGrom throws, and this curve just missed the outside corner. Again, Diaz holding it for a while there, but does not ask for a review. Now the right-hander with the 1-0, and that ball was hit hard and caught by Berger at first. Berger sort of lunging to his left, snagging that line drive. Martinez hit it hard, but he's the final out in a 1-2-3 top of the second, brought to you by Pays Online Checkout. We go to the bottom of the second. Rangers up 2-0 on the Trajan Wealth Rangers Radio Network.
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1: All right, here we go to the bottom of the second inning. Rangers with a 2-0 advantage. And leading it off here for Texas is the lefty hitting DH, Jock Peterson. So Peterson penciled in the lineup today. Normally would not be in the lineup with an opposing left-handed starter. Jock is 2-for-7 against lefties this season. Backs away from this slider and takes the pitch for strike one. Peterson facing Cantillo for the first time in his career. Jock for the season batting 245, 8 homers, 23 runs batted in. This changeup nestles in the zone for a strike, and the count now at no balls and two strikes. Jock, one of two lefties in the lineup for Skip Schumacher today, the other being Brandon Nimmo. Cantillo's pitch, check swing, the pitch is down. Did he go? Yes. On appeal, says Louis Krupa down at third. Peterson not able to hold up on a curve that came in low. So we've got one out in the inning. Three strikeouts for Cantillo. He got Duran on a curveball to end the first, and that was a pitch that hit in the dirt behind the plate. And this curve does the same to Peterson. So one away. Here's Jake Berger now. And then Berger takes a pitch that's up. 4-1. Jake hitting 228, 10 homers. He's knocked in 37, looking to shake what has become an 0-for-18 skid. The 1-0. And Cantillo pumps that fastball in for a strike. So make it 1-1 and 1-1 here to Berger. Second baseman Bazana up the middle here as they play him to pull in the infield. This pitch down low. So 2-1 now the count to Berger. Michael Hellman is on deck. A 2-0 Ranger lead. Cantillo trying to sort of get back in gear here recently. He's not been all that good over his last four starts. A record of 1-1 and a 6.48 ERA. 2-1 is hit to the left side, deep in the hole at short. Rocchio up with it, and a one-hop throw to first is not in time. Berger able to leg it out for the infield, outfield hit, snapping that 0-for-18. Michael Hellman coming up. Let's pause here to allow stations to identify themselves on the Trajan Wealth Rangers Radio Network.
2: 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The Maverick.
1: So Berger on here for Hellman, who shows bunt but takes the pitch for strike one. Hellman batting 167 in his time since coming up. That's 4-for-24. He does have one sacrifice bunt. At third, Schneeman playing at the cut. Hellman shows bunt again and knocks it in front of the plate. It's fielded there by Bailey, his throw to first. And wait a minute, what do we have here? We do not have a play. And the umpires are going to talk about this. I think Hellman, after bunting that, ran into the ball, which would mean that he's automatically out.
3: I can't imagine any other possibility on what they're discussing right now. You know, had the throw hit Hellman, you might have had an argument over whether or not he was on the correct side of the line, that sort of thing, but they didn't. They got the out, and I think you're right, because if he did run into the ball, they'll send the runner Berger back to first base, and that's what they're talking about right now, I think.
1: Yeah, Stephen Vogt out of the dugout, and I think that it had the umpires not decided to discuss this amongst themselves, that Vogt was going to bring it to their attention.

0: The National Weather Service in Shreveport has issued a severe thunderstorm warning for Howard County in southwestern Arkansas, northwestern Little River County in southwestern Arkansas, Sevier County in southwestern Arkansas, until 3 p.m. Central Daylight Time. At 2:02 p.m. Central Daylight Time, severe thunderstorms were located along a line from 13 miles northwest of Athens to Overwinter, or along a line from 17 miles northwest of Umpire to 7 miles south of Horatio, moving east at 30 miles per hour. Hazard, 60 miles per hour wind gusts and small hail. Source, radar indicated. Impact, expect damage to roofs, siding, and trees. Locations impacted include Dequeen, Nashville, Mineral Springs, Berks, Horatio, Umpire, Lawkersburg, Tolleck, Winthrop, Gilham, Van Lomond, Corinth, Center Point, Athens, Arkinda, Oak Grove, Provo, Silver Ridge, Lebanon, and Geneva. Seek shelter inside a well-built structure and stay away from windows. These storms are capable of producing damaging winds. Repeating, a severe thunderstorm warning has been issued until 3 p.m. Central Daylight Time for the following counties in Arkansas, Howard, Little River, and Sevier.
1: And a changeup that was up, and so therefore strikes out. Well, that was a long discussion about something that ended up being no more than a foul ball. So two men are out. Berger is at first. Rangers are up here 2-0. And we're going to get to see the first AB in a Texas Rangers uniform for Elias Diaz, right-handed hitting catcher. Played some earlier this season with Kansas City, and he stands in on the right side, takes this pitch for strike one. With the Royals this year, Diaz hitting .227, had a couple of home runs, 5 runs batted in. 12-year big league veteran, having played for the Pirates, the Rockies, the Padres, the Royals, and now the Rangers. Here he takes a fastball for a strike, and the count nothing and two. And known as a very good defensive catcher, but again, and we talked about this a little bit yesterday, in his big league career, a .246 batting average, a .300 on base percentage, and a .385 slugging percentage. He's got a career .685 OPS. Here, a swing and a foul. That one off the plate. And so the count remains no balls and two strikes.
2: It's worth noting he has not faced live pitching in over 2 weeks. Has not played in a game during that time. He told us he was staying with relatives in Houston, waiting to see if he'd get another job.
1: Which he has. The 0-2 is outside, so make it one ball and two strikes.
2: You know, he also told us he never faced Jacob DeGrom, or if he did, he didn't remember it. And Jared looked it up, and in fact, he never did face Jacob DeGrom as a batter. Now he's catching.
1: The 1-2 is hit sharply foul down the left field line. That ball that came off the bat at 103 miles an hour and was just foul, coming close to the third base umpire Louis Krupa. We've got time called now as Martinez gets back into position in left field. The count to Diaz remains a ball and two strikes. The pitch, and that's fouled away, not too far from Langford in the on-deck circle. Diaz, by the way, coming close to an extra base hit there along the left field line. This year, he has 2 doubles, and they were both hit basically on the left field line. Again, the 1-2, and a swing and a miss, a big cut there at a curveball. And Diaz is out on strikes. So no runs, a hit. Rangers leave a man. We've played 2 in Arlington. Texas 2, Cleveland nothing. On the Trajan Wealth Rangers Radio Network.
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7: 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Yes, Y2K style is back. 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Just be one of the first 10,000 fans at the ballpark when the Rangers host the Twins, and this beauty is yours. Celebrate a Rangers icon and an iconic look. 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
1: Stephen Kwan to get it started for Cleveland here in the third inning. Rangers with a 2-0 lead on the strength of a Justin Foscue two-run home run for Foscue, his third of the season. Here's Kwan batting seventh in the order. Kwan hitting 213 with a homer, 12 runs batted in.

fourth among 91. The 1-2 pitch way outside. Two balls, two strikes the count. And I think on Friday we didn't have an ABS challenge until the eighth inning with Ceja behind the plate. So it's a little bit odd that Guccione would have this many challenges, which we saw in the first inning. Here's a ball hit sharply, and that gets past Foscue and out into right field, a base hit. So Kwan turning on a 2-2 fastball, talking about him being difficult to strike out. His strikeout rate this year is just a little over 10%, which is less than half.

0: Brings up Brian Rocchio. That goes in the books as a 3-4-3 out. If Berger doesn't deflect it, the ball likely to get by him and would make it out into right field. So one out, runner at second. Here's the switch hitting Rocchio. Rocchio 2-for-8 on the series, hitting .283 for the year, and this pitch is outside. Ball one. Rocchio, a home run yesterday that hit off the outside of the right field foul pole, his fifth home run of the season. The 1-0 bounced foul. That over in front of the Ranger dugout. And so the count now at one ball and one strike. Rocchio, 5'9", about 170, 175 pounds. Little guy, but he's got some pop. Real catalyst at the bottom of the order for the Guardians. Crowds the plate with a slightly open stance as he looks out to DeGrom. And here's the 1-1. And that's a little bit outside. DeGrom missing with a fastball at 97. And that'll make it two balls and a strike. And Rocchio has been on a tear here for about a month. Over his last 24 games, batting .329 with a .391 on base percentage. The 2-1. And that just missed a little outside. Diaz holding it for a while, doesn't get the call. So Rocchio up in the count here now at three balls and one strike. DeGrom, mindful of Kwan's presence, now fires home. And that's in there for a strike. Rocchio was about to toss the bat, and Rocchio wants to challenge.
1: Challenging the full strike. Overturned, ball four.
0: And it is ball four. The pitch was over the corner, but it was low. There's a part of me that's rooting for Guccione right now.
2: No kidding.
0: So Rocchio on the ABS overturn draws the walk. First walk issued by DeGrom. Runners at first and second with one out now for the top of the order in Travis Bazzana. Bazzana grounded out to Foscue his first time up. And in this situation, Zeke playing close to the bag at second. Young is close to third, playing even with the base path. DeGrom from the stretch. And the pitch to Bazzana. And that's over the outer half for strike one. Bazzana for the year hitting .227 with men in scoring position. Has been much better against righties than lefties. Here comes the 0-1. Swing and a miss. Change up that time from DeGrom. And the count now nothing and two. Bazzana hitting .277 overall but .326 against right-handed pitching. For what it's worth, that changeup was in the strike zone. Right around the bottom of the zone, middle away. Nothing and two, the count. Kwan at second, Rocchio at first. Great speed on the bases for Cleveland. The two-strike pitch over the plate but low, blocked by Diaz. And that'll make it one ball and two strikes. Jose Ramirez is on deck. So after retiring the first six, Kwan single and a walk to Rocchio, DeGrom finds himself in some hot water here. A look back the second. A hold. And now the 1-2. Swing and a miss. Did he go? An appeal. And down at third, Louis Krupa says no swing. Wow. Looked like he went around. Rangers not happy about that. No, the bat definitely went around. He should be out, and the count instead is 2-2.
2: Yeah, too bad he can't challenge that.
0: You know, they're doing that down in the minor leagues now. Here's a swing, and a ball rolled foul through the first base coach's box. I want to say it's a Triple A where you can...

0: challenge. They have a video challenge on Cech's wings. There's a definition, at least. The 2-2. Little chopper back near the mound, fielded by DeGrom. He fires to first, and in time to get the out. Both runners advance. I contend that what Bezzano did with the bat there was exactly what he did when he supposedly checked his swing, and we think that he went around.
1: Mm-hmm.
0: His bat went far enough around there to make contact and put the ball in play. So he's out, second out in the inning. But now with first base open, here comes Jose Ramirez. Kwan at third, Rocchio at second. Ramirez called out on strikes his first time up. And this pitch is hit slowly past the mound in the direction of Foscue, who charges and on the run snaps a throw over to Berger in time to get Ramirez for the final out in the inning. So DeGrom weathers the storm. No runs, a hit, two left in scoring position. And after two and a half, it remains 2-0 Rangers on the Trajan Wealth Rangers Radio Network.
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0: Right, bottom half of the third inning, and the Rangers leading it here 2-0. Wyatt Langford to open things up, and Cantillo's first pitch misses a little bit outside, ball one. That pitch was pretty close. Wyatt struck out his first time up. Young to follow, Nimmo after him. Cantillo off the third base side of the rubber. Checks that left foot, looks home, kicks and throws. This pitch is lifted high in the air. Foul, right side. Manzardo giving it a look, but this drops about five or six rows back in the seats, a little ways beyond the Ranger dugout. So a ball and a strike here to Wyatt Langford. Langford just has not gotten going against left-handed pitching this year. Kind of odd. He's done well against righties. This pitch on the inside corner for a strike, and the count now at one ball and two strikes. Now Wyatt now 3-for-26 against left-handed pitching. And the 1-2 very high. Cantillo missing with the fastball to even the count at 2-2. Infield and outfield playing Wyatt to pull, and here comes the 2-2 pitch, a swing and a miss on a changeup. Langford out on strikes for a second time. For the lefty, Cantillo. Oh, that's to six strikeouts now, including three in a row. And it brings up Josh Young. Hey, I want to remind you that you can vote your Texas Rangers into the 2026 All-Star Game. You can vote up to five times a day and receive an offer for 25% off select games after voting. As Young takes a pitch outside, ball one. You can cast your vote by going to rangers.com/vote. And you ought to think about voting for the guy at the plate right now. Young singled ahead of Foscue's home run in the first. And here, drives one to deep right. DeLauder going back. Can't do anything about it. Line drive home run into the people in right. Josh Young, his eighth dinger of the year to give Texas a 3-0 lead.
1: And yet again, going the opposite field. That high fastball was right down the middle, and Josh took it the other way.
0: Home run number 8, RBI number 29 for Josh Young, bolstering his all-star credentials. And of his 8 home runs, I believe 2 have been hit to left, 1 to center. So that's 5 opposite field home runs for Josh Young this year. Here's Brandon Nimmo, who swings, drives one toward the left field foul pole. Martinez on the move. This one hits off the top of the wall. Or what did it hit? It looked like it hit the top of the wall and stayed in. Some of the Rangers are saying, hey, that hit the wall up above the front wall. No determination here. Nimmo stops at second. That hit very near the 334 marker. Not right in the corner, but close to the corner. And as we watch a replay, I think it did hit the front wall.
1: Yeah, it hit the front wall. There's no question that's not a home run.
0: So Nimmo picks up the double on the heels of the Young home run. For Brandon Nimmo, that is career double number 199. Here's Justin Foscue. Foscue takes a pitch that's called ball one, but Patrick Bailey wants to challenge.
8: Ball is confirmed.
0: The pitch was a ball, just a little bit inside. So 1-0 the count here to Foscue, who ripped a line drive home run to left his first time up. That was with Young on board. So Nimmo at second, one out in the inning. Rangers with some slug here in the third. This pitch comes in low, and the count at 2 balls and no strikes. Now Young coming into play today, third of the American League with his .310 batting average. Ranked 6th in raw hits. Tied for 6th in doubles. This pitch a little bit on the high side, so 3-0 now the count here to Justin Foscue. And Josh Young providing us with an insurance run here in the third, brought to you by Globe Life. For over 125 years, Globe Life has helped protect families when they need it most. Globe Life, make tomorrow better. His next pitch is way inside, ball 4. So Foscue draws the walk on 4 pitches. Cantillo in some trouble here in the third. Runners at first and second with only 1 out. A 3-0 Ranger lead. And Ezekiel Duran coming up. And Ezekiel Duran, another Ranger who should be given consideration for All-Star balloting. Zeke struck out his first time up, hitting .279 for the year. But among American League second basemen entering play today, second in batting average, second in on-base percentage, second in slugging, and leading all American League second baseman with 32 runs batted in. Cantillo's pitch, that's way inside. Ball one here to Duran. Duran actually right now in the longest 0-for that he's had all season long. He's 0-for his last 13. This has been rare. We haven't talked about this at all with Zeke because he's been consistently good, especially since being in the lineup every day. This pitch is down and in, and that'll make it 2 balls and no strikes. Zeke hitting .409 with men in scoring position. Here comes the 2-0. And Cantillo's pitch, a changeup in there for a strike. So make it 2 balls and 1 strike. Rangers haven't had many opportunities with men in scoring position in this series. They were just 1-for-3 total in the first 2 games. Here, Zeke swings and gets a piece of a cutter, rolls it foul over by the Cleveland dugout. So 2 balls, 2 strikes the count. Yeah, yesterday the Rangers were just 0-for-1. They were 1-for-2 in the game on Friday. And this is just the second plate appearance in the game today with a runner in scoring position. Foscue walked with Nimmo at second, and now Duran trying to bring one or both of them in. 2-2 the count. The set by Cantillo in the pinch. And that ball is lined into left. It's a base knock just inside the line. Nimmo around third is in to score. The ball comes back toward the diamond. Here comes Foscue being waved home. He scores standing up. Two-run double for Ezekiel Duran. It's 5-0 Texas.
1: He waited long enough on the changeup, just barely long enough. That ball was fair by maybe a foot down the left field line. And Zeke continues the torrid RBI pace.
0: Give him 34 runs batted in now on the season. And that changeup was middle away, but again, it was up. Sort of like in the middle toward the upper part of the strike zone. So a very hittable pitch, and the way it knocked around down in the corner. You can't see down there, but the ball didn't go into the corner. It was coming back toward the diamond, which means that Martinez had a longer run to get to it, making it an easy score for Foscue from first. Duran, by the way, with these two RBIs, has now knocked in 19 runs in the last 19 games. So a three-run third. No activity behind Cantillo out of the Cleveland bullpen. Duran at second, still only one out. And that brings up Jock Peterson.
1: You know, Cantillo's number one strength this year has been pitching with men in scoring position. The opponents were hitting 132. But in the Rangers' first opportunity, Duran drives in two.
0: So here's Jock, who struck out his first time up. And he takes a pitch that's a little bit outside ball one. And the changeup, again, a very impactful pitch for Cantillo. Opponents hitting just 157 against that pitch all season. Here's the 1-0. That's on the inner half for a strike. So make it 1-1. But the Rangers have done a pretty good job hitting the change. Rangers coming into play today. A team OPS of 658 against the changeup. That ranks ninth best in the major league. So upper third. The set, and Cantillo turns, and he looks Duran back to second base. That double, by the way, Zeke's 14th of the season, and that will now give him 20 extra base hits on the year. Zeke coming in slugging .441 above league average. The 1-1, that's hit high into the air, deep left. Martinez going back, the ball carrying. Martinez back to the warning track. He makes the catch. About midway on the track, a nice one-hop throw into third will keep Duran at second base. So Peterson sends one far the opposite way, but it's the second out here in the bottom of the third. Jake Berger coming up. Rangers leading here 5-0. A 2026 season ticket plans are still available, in case you were wondering. You get to enjoy Lone Star member benefits, including pre-sales, seat guarantees, food and beverage discounts, and more. 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First pitch to Berger in there for strike one. Jake with an infield hit his last time up. See if he can bring Duran home. Jake, 37 runs batted in on the year. The 0-1, foul back. Just got a piece of that fastball. And the count now at no balls and two strikes. Berger for the season hitting .258 with men in scoring position. Cantillo doesn't like the ball that he has, and so he'll get another one here from plate umpire Chris Guccione. 5-0 Rangers up here in the third. Cantillo, a look back to Duran, and now the 0-2. And that bounces past Bailey and onto the backstop. So a wild pitch will move Duran to third. And the count to Berger at a ball and two strikes.
1: Now, Cantillo hasn't had a walk issue in this ball game, but for the year, he averages 5 walks per 9 innings. And that's the 5th wild pitch that he's thrown. That's a pretty high total for a guy who hasn't even thrown 70 innings.
0: So two men out, runner at third. 1-2 the count to Berger. The kick and the pitch. And here's a little nubber toward third. Tough chance here. Fielded by Cantillo. His throw well wide of Manzardo. Berger is safe at first. The ball finally retrieved in front of the Ranger dugout. Berger will stay there on the play. Duran scores, and the Rangers lead 6-0.
1: How about Jake Berger coming in here 0-for-18 and getting two infield singles? This one hit even softer than the first one.
0: And I think, given, and I know Schneeman was playing back, but if that play is going to be made, Schneeman has a much better chance after fielding it to make a better throw, because Cantillo is all the way over to the line, and he's moving away from first. Here's Michael Hellman taking a pitch down and in for ball one. So credit Berger with the infield hit. He's 2-for-2. Picks up his team-best 38th run batted in of the season. It is a four-run bottom half of the third. A 6-0 Ranger lead. Hellman, who in his first at-bat was looking to bunt, ended up striking out 0-for-1. Here's the 1-0, and Cantillo delivers high, and that'll make it two balls and no strikes. So the Rangers looking to capture this series. A win here today gets Texas back to within a game of 500. Rangers are currently sitting in the number 3 wild card spot. And here's a ball driven by Hellman deep into left center, but Kwan has a play back into his right. He's there to snag it. And Hellman, the final out in the bottom half of the third. But the Rangers score 4 runs in the inning, collecting 4 hits, including a pair of doubles and a home run. And we'll go to the fourth with the Rangers leading 6-0 on the Trajan Wealth Rangers Radio Network.

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2: Here comes the fourth inning, and here comes Chase DeLauder to lead it off for Cleveland. Rangers now on top 6-0 as DeGrom delivers, and the pitch is outside for ball one. DeLauder, left-handed batter, popped to third his first time up. He'll be followed by Manzardo and Schneeman here in the Cleveland fourth inning. Jacob to the plate. There's a swing and a pop-up. Duran, the shortstop, ranging to his right. Josh Young calls momentarily and lets Duran take it. And there is one away. I thought we were going to get an Elvis Beltre thing going there. But Josh backed off pretty quickly. 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Manzardo fly to deep right his first time up. Nimmo making a fine running catch in the corner. And the pitch from Jacob misses for a ball one. That was a curve. DeGrom has allowed only one hit and one walk. He has struck out a couple. And here's the pitch. And there's a high fly ball left center field. Not very deep. Hellman and Langford are there. And Langford takes care of it. There are two away. Well, back in the third inning when Cleveland had two men on with just one out, DeGrom was able to get Bazana and Ramirez on ground balls. Now, Jacob DeGrom has held opposing batters to a 156 average this year with men in scoring position. So now two up, two down for Schneeman. Rangers on top 6-0. Schneeman a strikeout on a change his first time up. And he steps away at the plate for a moment. DeGrom way off on the first base side of the rubber. Peers over the black mitt. He swings into the windup and lets it fly. And the pitch to Schneeman is fouled off to the left and out of play. Sunday, June 21st is a specialty day. Rangers take on the Padres. And with the specialty day ticket, you get a Rangers football jersey. Get your tickets at Rangers.com for that game against the Pods on the 21st of June. The pitch, check swing, strike. On the outside corner. That is a 135 start. So normally we call them specialty nights, but that is a specialty day. Schneeman down in the count 0-2 with two outs. DeGrom delivers. And there's a ground ball to first base. A skimmer to Berger. He waves off DeGrom and outruns Schneeman to the bag. An easy 1-2-3 inning there for Jacob DeGrom. 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To the bottom of the fourth we go. 6-0, the Rangers on top on the Trajan Wealth Rangers Radio Network.
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2: Bottom of the fourth inning, Rangers lead 6-0. The only Ranger who did not bat in the third inning, Elias Diaz, will bat here in the fourth. He leads it off, and he swings and pops one foul off to the right and out of play. Big right-handed batter from Venezuela, struck out on a curve his first time up. Known for a strong throwing arm back in 2021, he led National League catchers in caught stealing percentage. He caught over 42% of would-be base stealers that year. He's a 10-year big league veteran with 73 career home runs. The 0-1 pitch is grounded foul off to the left. It is 0-2. He has spent most of his career with Pittsburgh and Colorado, but in the last couple of years, spending time with San Diego and Kansas City. Elias Diaz and his fellow Venezuelan Luis Curvelo have been spending time together. Curvelo apparently is okay today after getting hit near the left knee by a line drive yesterday. Glad to hear he's ready and available. And that is your injury report brought to you by Bailey and Galleon. Also on the injury report, Josh Smith is on an injury rehab assignment at Frisco. They were rained out yesterday. They'll play a doubleheader today. According to Skip Schumacher, Smith will play just one of the two games. There's a swing and a miss by Diaz. He has struck out to open up the Ranger half of the fourth inning. And that is strikeout number 7 for Cantillo. He's given up 7 hits. He has struck out 7. He's walked 1. He's allowed 2 home runs and 6 runs on the board today. As Langford bats for the third time, he struck out his first 2 times, and he takes inside 4-1. The set, the pitch, and that is outside 4-1. Two and oh, so count leverage here for Wyatt Langford. A 2-0 delivery, and that's fisted foul off to the right. Cantillo had a huge month of September last year. In fact, he was the rookie of the month in the American League as Cleveland overcame that 11-game Detroit deficit and wound up winning the division. The pitch misses to Langford. They were 11 games back on September the 5th.
7: Catcher's challenging the foul ball.
2: And we've got another challenge. Pitch was called a ball, and in fact, it was a ball.
7: Call is overturned, or call is confirmed. Cleveland has no remaining challenges.
2: So Cleveland has lost their challenges. They're 4 out of 6 today, but that's not good enough to continue getting challenges. So they're out of challenges here in the fourth inning. Yesterday, they were out in the sixth. Today, they're gone in the fourth. They are very aggressive in the ABS department. 3-1 to Langford. And here's the pitch. And there's a long drive to left field hooking toward the corner. That ball is history. A laser beam line drive home run for Wyatt Langford. His 2nd of the year. His 5th RBI. And it's 7-0 Rangers in the fourth. What a bullet that was, hit at 111 miles an hour. Straight away left field.
8: That pitch was knee-high, maybe a little bit above the knee. A slider that hit the inside corner. But Wyatt's got such good bat speed. He was all over that and drilled it.
2: Would have been a home run in 28 out of 30 ballparks. It was hit too low to get out of Fenway. And maybe too low to get out of Houston or Cleveland with the high walls there. And the pitch misses 1 to Josh Young, who has singled to center and homered to right. All Rangers today, 7-0. That's their 3rd home run. And the pitch misses for a ball. The Rangers now up to 65 homers, surpassing Cleveland. They were at 63 when the day started. The Rangers have still been out-homered for the year by 7, as they've allowed 72. A 2-0 pitch, swinging and a miss. And the count is 2-1. The A's are leading Houston by the score of 5-0 today. They're in the bottom of the fifth inning in Houston. That is Mike Burrows, the Houston starter, getting knocked around today. Two balls, one strike, and the pitch to Young is lofted in the air to right. This one's playable. Back is DeLauder, and he takes care of it. And that is the second out of the inning. Seattle is ahead of Detroit, 3-1 in the top of the seventh. Luis Castillo against Jack Flaherty there. Boston and the Yankees are tied 1-1 in the top of the seventh inning in New York. Cam Schlittler against Ranger Suarez. Great matchup there. And there's our Aces update brought to you by Choctaw Casinos and Resorts, where the players play. And that's the first game of a doubleheader in New York. Toronto leads Baltimore by the score of 5-4 in the bottom of the seventh inning. Those two teams are tied for fourth in the wild card race, a half a game behind Texas. Well, here's Nimmo, lefty against lefty. And the pitch is fouled at the plate. It is nothing and one. Also on that quick trip scoreboard, the Royals, who will face the Rangers in Kansas City Tuesday, are leading Minnesota 5-1 in the bottom of the fifth inning. 0-1 the count. And the pitch is rolled foul over on the first base side. Philadelphia leads the White Sox 7-5. The White Sox hold the number two wild card spot in our league, and Philadelphia occupies the number two wild card spot in the National League. The Sunday night game is at Wrigley tonight, the Cubs and Giants. 0-2 the count. Rangers lead 7-0 in the fourth, and the pitch is low to Brandon Nimmo. Angels and Dodgers just getting started at Chavez Ravine. Mets in San Diego will get started shortly. One ball, two strikes. The pitch is outside. And it's two balls and two strikes.
8: Dodgers got 9 in the first against the Angels yesterday, but I believe somebody by the name of Soriano is pitching for the Angels today.
2: He's off to a great start. Two balls, two strikes, two outs. The pitch, and it's fouled off to the left. And the question's already starting to surface about which players the Angels will trade as we approach the trading deadline, as they have just 24 wins and the worst record in the American League. They're 10 games out in the division race right now with a record of 24 up and 41 down. And Soriano would certainly be a valuable acquisition for a contending team. Reed Detmers as well. 2-2. Mike Trout, anybody? The pitch, line down the left field line, slicing foul as Nimmo continues to battle. Also on the quick trip scoreboard, St. Louis leads Cincinnati 3-2. They're in the fifth inning in Cincinnati. Atlanta over Pittsburgh, 3-2, top of the eighth. Atlanta's already won that series. They're trying to sweep it. They've gone 18-2-1 in their last 21 series. And the Braves in that National League East lead the Phillies by 9.5. Pitch to Nimmo is low, and the count has gone full. Well, Cantillo came into the inning at 58 pitches. He's at 78 pitches right now. Jacob deGrom had a very quick top of the inning through just 7 pitches. He's at 52 through 4. Pitch to Nimmo is high. That's a hard-earned walk. Second free ticket issued by Cantillo. And it brings up Justin Foscue, who hit a 2-run homer in the first to open the scoring and then walked in the third. He has scored 2 runs. The top 5 in the Ranger batting order have all scored runs today. And they have accounted for all 7 runs. Foscue getting his first cleanup assignment today and making the most of it. With Sam Haggerty DFA'd this week, it would appear Foscue will get at bats regularly against left-handed pitching. This one has popped up, foul on the first base side, and that one lands just barely in the netting. And it's 0-1. You had Manzardo, Bazana, and DeLauder all in pursuit. And the count is 0-1. On Tuesday, the Rangers will face Steven Kolek. In fact, they'll face the same 3 Kansas City pitchers that they saw here just a few days ago. Kolick, then Lugo, and Waka. 0-1 the count. Here's the pitch to Foskey, and that's fouled back upstairs. And the count is nothing and two. Cantillo getting his pitches in today. In the postseason, he's been part of the Cleveland staff each of the last 3 years. He has worked as a reliever all 3 years. Here's the pitch. And a tapper foul over on the left side. Nothing into the count. Cleveland last year won 88 games. They won 92 games the year before. All under Stephen Vogt, taking over for Terry Francona. Terry, of course, took a year off and then signed on with Cincinnati. Duran on deck. If Foskey gets on, there goes the runner. And the pitch is fouled off to the left as Nimmo was on the move there. And we finally have action in the bullpen for Cleveland with 83 pitches having been thrown by Joey Cantillo. Rangers in the Powder Blues today, and they've gone 2-2 in these uniforms this year. Ranger overall home record, just 16-14 for the year. The 0-2, and there's a drive toward the left field corner. Martinez is shaded that way. He goes toward the corner, goes into a slide, and makes the catch right on the chalk. That's a fair ball, and it's out number three. Pretty play by Angel Martinez to end the inning. Rangers come up with a run on the home run by Langford. There was a walk and one man left. And at the end of four complete, it's 7-0 Texas on the Trajan Wealth Rangers radio network.
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2: Angel Martinez leads off the fifth for Cleveland. They're trailing 7-0. Jacob DeGrom delivers. Martinez bluffs a bunt, takes a strike. He lined out the first his first time. Martinez is the son of former big league catcher Sandy Martinez, who played for six different teams in the early 2000s. And the pitch is outside for a ball. Stephen Kwan on deck, and then Patrick Bailey to follow. It's a one ball, one strike count on the switch hitter from the Dominican. And the pitch is swung on and missed. 1-2, a rare swing and miss for Cleveland today. That's only the fourth swing and miss that DeGrom has induced in the 55 pitches he has thrown today. Coming into the inning, he had thrown 27 fastballs, 13 sliders, 7 changeups, and 5 curveballs, but only gotten 3 swings and misses and none on his fastball. He had 1 on a slider and 2 on changeups. DeGrom working 1-2 to Martinez. lifts the leg, and around comes the arm, and it's looped in the air, short left field, and that is a base hit. Played on a hop by Langford just inside the line. A soft opposite field single for Martinez, the second hit for Cleveland today. They've both been leadoff singles. Kwan had one in the third. He was stranded at third base that inning. Now Martinez leads off the fifth with a hit, and Stephen Kwan is coming out.
8: That fastball was above the zone. Would have been ball two, but Martinez going up to get it and shooting it the other way.
2: Kwan grounded a single into right his first time up. Josh Jung plays in on the cut at third base. Kwan, the left-handed batter, and he takes a strike. It is 0-1. The fifth inning brought to you by Balcones. Discover Balcones Distilling. It's the original Texas whiskey. Patrick Bailey on deck. Martinez, good speed at first. He has a rather large lead. DeGrom at the belt. And to the plate. And there's a line drive to left, a base hit. So a couple of opposite field pokes for Cleveland, and they have two men on and nobody out, trailing 7-0 here in the fifth inning. And Patrick Bailey coming up next. He grounded out to Berger his first time up. Rangers hoping to turn two. When they do, McDonald's owner-operators of North Texas, in conjunction with the Ranger Baseball Foundation, donate $1,000 to the Ronald McDonald Houses of Dallas and Fort Worth. Duran, the shortstop, is way over toward the middle. Foskey, the second baseman, straight up at double play depth. Bailey, a switch hitter, batting from the left side. A check is second by DeGrom. He comes to the plate. And there's a pop-up into short left field. It is a Langford in, and now back a couple of steps. He makes the catch. The runners will hold. And with one out and runners at first and second, Brian Rocchio is coming up. Rocchio drew a walk his first time up. Let's pause 10 seconds to allow our local stations to identify themselves along the Trajan Wealth Rangers Radio Network.
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2: Eric Nadel with Matt Hicks and Jared Sandler today. Kevin Walker and Jet Nelson back in master control. And Ken Mendez at the dials here at Globe Life Field. The roof is closed today. Brian Rocchio drew a walk his first time up. The only free ticket issued by DeGrom. Rangers leading 7-0 in the fifth inning. DeGrom delivers, and he bounced that changeup in for ball one. This is the first time that Jacob DeGrom has ever faced the Cleveland Guardians or Indians. He hasn't faced them by any name. Back in the old, old days, they were called the Cleveland Forest Cities because there were so many trees in the area. The 1-0 pitch. And that swung on and missed. And the count is 1-1. And we will be in Forest City at the end of the month for three against Cleveland. As the end of a three-city road trip. It starts in Miami, goes to Toronto, and then to Cleveland. One ball, one strike, one out, and two on. DeGrom fires, and the pitch is outside and high. The count at 2-1. Well, the A's have raised the ante in Houston. It's now 5-0 in favor of the A's as they go to the seventh inning. Rookie Gage Jump on the mound for the A's. He's allowed just 2 hits in 6 innings. Here's the pitch. Strike call over the outside corner. Nick Kurtz with his 12th home run. And Brent Rooker with his 10th home run for the A's, trying to avoid getting swept at Daikin Park in Houston. 7-0 Rangers here. They've out-hit Cleveland 8-3. And the pitch is tapped foul at the plate. It is 2-2. When we go to Kansas City, we'll play 2 games at 6:40 on Tuesday and Wednesday, and then a 1:10 game on Thursday, with the Rangers flying to Boston after that game and playing the Red Sox in a night game on Friday, a late afternoon game on Saturday, and a night game on Sunday, the 14th. It is Sunday night baseball on the 14th from Fenway. 2-2. And the pitch hit in the air, left field. Langford back a few steps, curls over towards center and takes care of it. The runner tags at second, heads for third, and with a head-first dive, Martinez is in there. So runners at first and third now, and 2 away. And Cleveland, with men in scoring position, has gone 0 for 4 at the moment. After going 2 for 8 yesterday and 1 for 9 on Friday. For the season, they're hitting just .236 with men in scoring position. And here's Travis Bazzana trying to get the Guardians on the board, trailing 7-0 in the fifth inning. Bazzana has grounded to second and grounded to the mound. He had 3 hits in the opener Friday, but has not had a hit since. He did pick up an RBI last night on a fielder's choice. Martinez at third, Kwan at first. Here's the pitch. That is outside. They have good speed aboard, and they like to run. They're first in the league in stolen bases, but they're down by 7. And we're getting a challenge here, and the pitch was, in fact, a strike.
7: Ball's over third, strike 1.
2: So a correct challenge for Elias Diaz. And DeGrom ahead in the count, 0-1, with 2 outs and runners at the corners. On deck is Jose Ramirez. DeGrom set and delivers. Check swing, the ball in the dirt. Did he go around? No, says Louis Krupa, the third base umpire. And the count at a ball and a strike. When Cleveland goes to New York, they will feature Gavin Williams on the mound. He's been their number one starter, a 9-game winner. He is 9-3 to lead the league in victories. And Slade Ciccone will pitch the second game. That's the other Cleveland starter the Rangers haven't seen. 1 ball, 1 strike. And the pitch is swung on and missed. It is 1-2. Cleveland has only used 5 starters. How about that? None of their starters has missed a turn due to injury or any other reason. They have used just 5 starters through the first 67 games of the year. 1 ball, 2 strikes. DeGrom is set. He kicks and he fires, and he misses with a fastball up and away at 96.6. That evens the count at 2 balls and 2 strikes. So it's 2 balls, 2 strikes, 2 outs, and 2 men on, with the Rangers leading 7-0 in the fifth. Jacob has the sign and comes set. And the 2-2 pitch is on the way. He missed outside with a fastball. And the count is full, so Kwan, the runner at first, will be off with this next pitch. Big crowd here today, and they are making some noise. This is Brandon Nimmo, Bull Riding Bobblehead Day, and this place is packed. Here's the payoff pitch. There's a ground ball foul past Sandy Alomar Jr. and on down the right field line. Sandy, a former Ranger, played here briefly late in his career, and his dad, Sandy Alomar, an infielder, played for the Rangers in the early years of the club, and back in the early 70s. 3-2. Payoff pitch again. Ball 4. And the bases are loaded for Jose Ramirez. One swing by Ramirez could get Cleveland right back into this game. Today he has struck out. And with 2 men on and 2 outs in the third, you ground it out to second base on a first pitch slider. But this is a pretty big moment here with Cleveland down 7-0 and the bases full of gray-shirted Guardians. Again, DeGrom with men in scoring position this year, holding opponents to a .152 average. The pitch swung on and missed, 0-1.
8: We had a sort of a big little moment, or a little big moment, back in the third when Ramirez came up, first and third, 2 men out, but he grounded out to second to end the inning.
2: Against DeGrom, opponents 1-for-4 with the bases loaded this year. Huge lead at third for Martinez, and the pitch is low. Josh Young playing over toward the shortstop hole, so Martinez is almost as close to home plate as he is to third base as DeGrom comes set. He does work from the stretch, of course, with the bases full. The count is 1-1 on Ramirez. And in comes the pitch. Swing and a miss. Good slider there. And the count is 1-2. Well, Jacob's gotten some swings and misses in this inning, although he hasn't gotten any strikeouts in the inning. He has just two strikeouts for the game. Jack Leiter struck out only two yesterday. We have mentioned a couple of times, Cleveland is very tough to strike out. And the third fewest strikeouts in the league. 1-2 pitch, breaking ball low, missed with a slider. And it's two balls and two strikes. Detroit is rallying. They put a couple of runs on the board against Seattle. Detroit still batting in the bottom of the seventh, trailing Seattle 4-3. Kevin McGonigal with a home run. The 2-2 pitch. He struck him out swinging. Got him on a changeup. DeGrom strands the bases loaded. And Cleveland fails to score once again. To the bottom of the fifth we go. Rangers lead 7-0 on the Trajan Wealth Rangers Radio Network.
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2: Jacob DeGrom got five swings and misses in the top of the fifth inning, giving him eight for the game. The biggest, of course, getting Ramirez to swing and miss on a changeup with the bases loaded and two outs. It remains 7-0 as Ezekiel Duran leads off the bottom of the fifth for Texas. Swings and misses on Cantillo's first pitch. It is 0-1. Duran has struck out and had a two-run double, giving him 34 runs batted in for the year. Here's the pitch. A breaking ball misses for a ball. DeGrom, by the way, is at 77 pitches. That was a 25-pitch inning, by far his longest of the game. But he should be good for another inning, you would think. Nobody throwing in the Ranger bullpen. There is action in the Cleveland pen. And the pitch is inside and low, and the count is 2-1 on Zeke, with Peterson to follow, and then Berger.
8: It's the lefty Will Dion who's getting loose right now.
2: The count is 2-1. Here's the pitch to Zeke. He missed with that one. And it's 3-1. The matchups for the Kansas City series on Tuesday, Nathan Eovaldi against Steven Kolek. Kolek 3-1 with a 3.32 ERA, but the Rangers got six runs off him when they faced him about a week ago. Gore against Lugo Tuesday, or Wednesday, and then Rocker against Walker. There's a swing and there's a drive to left. A base hit for Zeke. He is now 2-for-3 on the day. Rangers pick up their ninth hit. They've had hits in every inning today. Remember, this club at home this year is averaging just 3.3 runs a game, batting just 217 at home with a woeful OPS of 640. But they are letting loose here this afternoon. Here's Jock, who has struck out and flat out to left. Now is 2-for-9 against left-handed pitching this year. Here's the pitch, and it's fouled back. In case you're wondering why Peterson's in the lineup against the lefty, the only right-handed hitter who's not in the lineup is Kyle Lagashioka, and he has caught four games in a row. Clearly, Skip Schumacher would like to give him a rest today, if at all possible. Corey Seager also with a scheduled rest day. 0-1, and that is low, blocked in the dirt by Bailey. Evan Carter getting at least the first portion of the day off with the left-handed starter on the mound. Carter is still struggling against left-handed pitching this year, hitting 0-37. He's 1-27. And Nicky Lopez, the other bench player, is also left-handed. 7 runs, 9 hits for Texas. No runs, 3 hits for Cleveland. Here's the pitch, and Jack lines one off the pitcher. Rolls out to second base. It is gloved there by the shortstop, Rocchio, right on top of the bag. He throws to first and gets a double play. Duran doesn't realize that he's out at second base. Finally, he obliges and heads for the dugout. As that ball was deflected by the pitcher, it'll go as a 1-6-3 double play. It clears the bases with 2 outs for Jake Berger.
8: It's a nice job by Rocchio seeing where the ball was going to be. He planted his right foot on second before fielding the ball, held it while he fielded the ball, and then let the throw go as quickly as he could.
2: Yeah, very nicely done. Now Berger, who has 2 infield singles and a run batted in. The lefty Cantillo set, and here's the pitch. And it's high for a ball. Now, Cantillo's the second lefty to face the Rangers in this 3-game series, but the Rangers will go back to facing right-handed starters in that series in Kansas City. Rangers now are 6-7 when the opposition starts a lefty. There's a swing and a miss, 1-1, but the overall numbers against lefties much worse than against righties. The average just 213, and the OPS just 643 against lefties. Rangers' OPS against righties is up over 700, very close to the league average. Not so against lefties. 2 outs, nobody on here in the second half of the fifth. Michael Hellman on deck as Berger waits at a ball and a strike. A set by Cantillo. And his 95th pitch. Slants inside. The count now at 2 balls and 1 strike. Cantillo ready again.

0: and one on Jake. Rangers today have a two-run homer from Justin Foscue, solo homers from Josh Jung and Wyatt Langford. They have not been hitting many home runs of late. Three balls and a strike. Cantillo delivers. And Berger hits a high drive to deep left field, but this is playable for Martinez in front of the track. He hauls it in, and that's the fifth. No runs on a hit, nobody left. Five innings in the books. 7-0, the Rangers lead the Guardians on the Trajan Wealth Rangers Radio Network.
1: 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And Thursday, June 18th, you can get the 2008 Ian Kinsler sleeveless jersey. Just be one of the first 10,000 fans at the ballpark on the 18th for the Twins-Rangers game. 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
5: All right, we roll into the sixth inning with Texas on top, 7-0. Part of the order due here for Cleveland, starting with Chase DeLauter, who's popped up in the infield twice, and takes strike one here from DeGrom. Rangers, 7 runs on 9 hits. The Guardians, no runs on 3 hits. DeGrom with the 0-1, and he misses down and in. So that'll make it 1 ball and 1 strike. Next pitch that Jacob throws will be his 80th. Of the afternoon. He surveys the defense. Rangers are playing DeLauter to pull in the infield, just about straight away in the outfield. And now the 1-1. And that gets fouled back high off the netting right behind the plate. So make it 1 ball and 2 strikes here to DeLauter with Manzardo on deck and Schneeman coming up after him. Activity now for the first time behind DeGrom. Out in the Ranger bullpen, the lefty Jalen Beeks getting loose. The 1-2 pitch, that's in there for a called third strike. Backdoor slider catches DeLauter looking, so 1 away here in the sixth.
0: You know he wanted to challenge that, don't you?
5: They're out again.
0: They're out in the fourth inning today.
5: Yesterday, DeLauter challenged twice at the same plate appearance and was wrong both times. ABS expired. Here's Manzardo. He swings and hits one high into the air, but fouling out of play down along the left field line. 4-1. 4 strikeouts now on the afternoon for DeGrom. He's ready with the 0-1. And that's hit hard, but foul down the right field line. So nothing and two, the count to Manzardo. Well, DeGrom, his home and road splits have been noticeable. This is 6th start here at Globe Life Field this season. And his first 5 starts here, a 2-1 record and a 1.52 ERA. A swing and a miss here by Manzardo. That on the changeup, and he's had a very good changeup today. So Manzardo is out on strikes. That's five strikeouts now

0: for DeGrom, including each of the last three hitters. He struck out Ramirez in the first, Schneeman in the second, and then not another strikeout until he got Ramirez with the bases loaded to end the top of the fifth. Here's Schneeman, 0 for 2. Grounded out to first his last time up and looks at this pitch on the outside corner for strike one. So DeGrom, continuing his mastery here in Arlington, delivers this pitch, a change that Schneeman gets just a piece of to foul straight back. And the count now, no balls and two strikes. DeGrom waiting for Schneeman to get reset in the box. The left-handed hitter really crowds the plate. DeGrom peering through the mitt, starts into his motion. Throws the 0-2, swing and a miss, struck him out. Got him with the slider. DeGrom strikes the side out in order here in the sixth. Give him six punch-outs on the day. Another 1-2-3 inning brought to you by Pays Online Checkout. And we go to the bottom of the sixth with the Rangers leading 7-0 on the Trajan Wealth Rangers Radio Network.
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0: All right, Texas coming up here in the sixth inning with a healthy 7-0 advantage, and the starter, Cantillo, is out, replaced by fellow left-hander Will Dion, making his first appearance in this series. Dion, 26-year-old rookie out of McNeese State, facing the Rangers for the first time, making just his fourth big league appearance. Michael Hellman, the batter, first pitch, high, ball one. Hellman today has struck out and fly to deep left center, 0 for 2. Dion with a 1-0, and that ball is hit high and deep into left. Martinez going back. He's back at the track, at the wall. He leaps. It's off of his glove, off the wall, and over the wall. A home run for Michael Hellman. Martinez trying to make a home run robbing grab, couldn't quite pull it down. For Michael Hellman, his first home run of the 2026 season, and the Rangers lead 8-0.
7: Number six of Hellman's career, and just over 130 at bats.
0: Well, Martinez, a nice try, got back to the wall. Ball hit his glove, but it came off of his glove, hit the wall again, and went over. Here's Elias Diaz with a big swing and a miss for strike one.
7: This is the first time the Rangers have hit four home runs in a game this year.
0: Next pitch gets fouled back, and the count nothing and two here to Elias Diaz, making his Ranger debut. He struck out twice, time swinging. Also the first RBI this season for Hellman. Dion out of the stretch. The 0-2. And that's low and away. So make it one ball and two strikes. Dion in his first three outings for Cleveland. Total of six innings of work. Four earned runs allowed. That's the second home run he's given up here at the big league level as Diaz pops one up into shallow left. Martinez coming in. He's under it and squeezes it with two hands to get Diaz for the first out. Top of the order now and Wyatt Langford. Rangers baseball brought to you by Steel, powering the future with professional-grade battery tools built for real-world work. Well, Wyatt has one of those home runs, a solo shot that he cranked down the left field line his last time up. Wyatt has struck out twice to go along with the home run, and Dion fires this one in for a strike. The other home runs, Justin Foscue's line drive home run, a two-run shot in the first, and then the Josh Young opposite field solo home run in the third. Well, Wyatt challenged that call, and he was correct. It was not a strike. It was a ball. So the count 1-0 here to Langford. The 1-0. Swing and a foul. Back out of play off to our right. And that'll make it one ball and one strike. Dion spending the balance of the season with Cleveland's AAA affiliate in Columbus. 3-0 there with a 4.50 ERA in 15 relief appearances. This pitch is very high. And that'll make it two balls and one strike. Dion at AAA, a very good walk-to-strikeout ratio. 5 walks compared to 36 strikeouts. Here's a little nubber out in front of the plate, pounced on by Bailey. He fires to first and in time to retire Langford. It's a 2-3 out in the books. Two away here in the last half of the sixth. And Josh Young coming up. Well, Jacob DeGrom striking out the side in the top half of the inning. 4 consecutive strikeouts. DeGrom missed an immaculate inning by one pitch in the top half of this inning. He threw one ball to DeLauder, the first batter. But other than that, nothing but strikes as the first pitch to Young misses for ball one. So it was a 10-pitch top of the sixth. DeGrom slicing and dicing and also painting. 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This next pitch, a sinker off the mark, and the count to Young at 2-0. Young 2-for-3, single, a homer, 2 runs scored. This pitch down and in, make it 3 balls and no strikes. Young has extended his hitting streak to 5 games. His first inning single coming with 2 strikes in the count. That gives him 3 2-strike hits in this series. This pitch is up top, ball 4, so Young walks on 4 pitches. So he's on board here for Brandon Nimmo. Young coming into play today, hitting 295 with 2 strikes in the count. So that's going to go up. Slugging 419 with 2 strikes. Both of those numbers way above league average. So here's Nimmo 1-for-2 with a double. He's also drawn a walk. And Dion throws this one up and in for ball one. Nimmo, the splits are not anywhere near what they used to be, but he's still hitting a little bit better against lefties than he is against righties. A swing here and a foul straight back. And that levels the count to 1-1. Rangers up 8-0 as we play here in the bottom of the sixth inning. Dion, 26 years of age, native of Sulphur, Louisiana. Cleveland made him their 9th round pick back in 2021, coming out of McNeese State. This pitch, just a little bit up. Again, the Guardians do not have any challenges remaining, and so They can't challenge, despite the fact that Bailey looked like he wanted to there. It's now 2-1 to Nimmo. The 2-1 pitch lifted into the air left field. Martinez, frozen for a moment, comes into his left and makes the one-hand grab to get Nimmo for the final out in the inning. Rangers add to their lead on the home run by Michael Hellman. And we'll go to the seventh with Texas on top, 8-0 on the Trajan Wealth Rangers Radio Network.
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0: Right, top half of the seventh inning, Rangers with a big 8-0 lead. No more Jacob DeGrom. Peyton Gray coming on to pitch here. Gray has been fantastic here of late, and he'll spin this one in for strike one. Angel Martinez leading it off here for the Guardians. Here comes the 0-1, and Gray fires low. So make it one ball and one strike. So for DeGrom, six shutout innings in which he throws 87 pitches, and he's in line for what would be his fifth win of the season and career win number 101. A 1-1 foul back. So make it one ball and two strikes.
12: Jacob DeGrom's ERA now at 3.18, and he will carry a streak of 13 consecutive scoreless innings into his next start, which figures to be Saturday at Fenway Park.
0: We talked about how good DeGrom has been at home this year. On the road in seven starts, his ERA at 5.14. Now Gray lifts the leg, comes home with the 1-2, and Martinez fouls this one straight back. Gray on for the 14th time. 19 and a third total innings this year. He's given up 16 hits. He's walked 7, struck out 20. Opponents hitting just .213 against the 31-year-old right-handed rookie. The 1-2 pitch is pulled foul first base side. So the count will hold here. Lefties hitting just .171 against Gray. Righties .250, a big part of the explanation there. Gray's outstanding changeup. Works off the third base side of the rubber. And the 1-2, just a little down and in. He didn't miss by much. That's a good pitch at 1-2. And the count will level here to Martinez, who singled in the fifth. Martinez 1-for-2 today. Just 3 hits against DeGrom over his 6 innings of work. The 2-2. And that's hit high into the air, but going foul and out of play, third base side. And so the count will hold here to Angel Martinez. The 2-2. He gets jammed, but he fights it off, foul again into the seats, down to our left. That's eight pitches so far here from Gray to Martinez. Martinez here recently has been striking out quite a bit. Total of 13 strikeouts over his last 13 games. But his strikeout rate for the year is just a little bit under league average. Again, the 2-2. Swing and a miss. Well, he strikes out here on the Peyton Gray change. So that's one gone in the top of the seventh. And now five consecutive strikeouts for Ranger pitchers. The combination of DeGrom and Gray. And that brings up Stephen Kwan, who is really tough to strike out. And in fact, today is 2-for-2 with a pair of singles. And he'll take this pitch over the outside corner for strike one. Kwan really crowds the plate. And as that pitch was coming in, he actually lifted his leg up. And it looked like his right leg may have been over the inside corner. In fact, it is. That pitch just a little bit outside. And the count 1-1 as he lifts his leg up and moves it toward the pitcher Gray. His right foot is actually sort of scanning over the inside part of the plate. The 1-1 down the middle for a strike, 1-2. He could technically, with that leg lift, be hit by a pitch in his right foot that could be a strike.
12: You're right.
0: If he lifts his foot high enough. The 1-2, and that's lifted out into right center field. Nimmo in and to his right. He gets to the spot and then makes the grab to get Kwan. So Kwan retired for the first time. Two gone here in the top of the seventh. And that brings up Patrick Bailey. For Gray, over his last four appearances, just one earned run allowed in 4 1/3 innings. And in that time, no walks versus 7, now make it 8 strikeouts. Bailey 0-for-2. He swings and misses at a fastball. And it's strike one. Bailey is grounded out. He has also flied to deep left. It's an 8-0 Ranger lead as we play here in the top of the 7th. This pitch over the inside corner for a strike. So Bailey behind in the count here, 0-2. Jacob DeGrom, 6 shutout innings, just 3 hits allowed. DeGrom walked 2, struck out 6. The 0-2, swinging a foul over the screen and down to our left. Gray rubbing down the new ball. Rangers in the infield playing Bailey to pull with Young well off the third baseline, closer to second than he is to third. Here comes another 0-2 pitch, and that's line inside third, down the left field line, a base knock. Sliding over to stop it is Langford. He'll fire it back into second. Great play by Wyatt Langford, holding Bailey to a long single. Bailey shooting that one the other way. That ball was about 6 to 8 feet inside the bag at third, but Wyatt, playing shallow, able to race over and cut that one off. So Bailey 1-for-3, just the 4th hit for the Guardians, and that brings up the switch hitting Brian Rocchio. Rocchio has walked in 2 plate appearances and bounces this one foul first base side. Strike one. Hey, summer nights are here. You can bring your crew out to Globe Life Field with your Ranger group tickets. 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Here's a liner to first and caught by Berger. Berger was moving with the runner Bailey towards second, and that led him right into that line drive. He snares it for the final out here in the top of the 7th. No runs, a hit. One man left. Let's join Globe Life Field public address announcer Chuck Morgan.
13: 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Rachel Ann will now perform God Bless America.

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4: Turn

0: Bernard, as the Rangers come to bat here in the bottom of the seventh, some defensive changes for the Guardians. And it's Justin Foscue to get it started here. Will Dion beginning his second inning of relief work. Foscue 1-for-2 with a two-run home run early on. Takes this pitch low for ball one. Into the game now at third base is David Fry, Metroplex native. That's going to move Schneeman from third to short. This pitch is also down, and the count to Foscue now at 2-0. And now into the game in center field is Stuart Fairchild replacing Stephen Kwan. The 2-0. Outside corner for a strike. Make it 2-1, but it looks like Justin Foscue is challenging.
1: Confirmed, Texas has one remaining challenge.
0: Foscue loses a challenge there as that ball nicked the top of the zone and just did nick the outside corner. So 2-1, the count. Dion fires, and that pitch is up and in. So it's now 3-1. Rangers with 8 runs on 10 hits. 3-1. That's down the middle for a strike. So a full count now to Foscue. Foscue here today making just his second start in the last 11 games. And as Eric mentioned earlier, this his first ever career start in a cleanup spot. 3-2 pitch, that gets fouled straight back. And remember, even though we've seen Foscue over portions of the last 3 seasons prior to this year, we hadn't seen him very much. This is just career plate appearance number 122 for Foscue over these 3 years. 3-2 pitch, swing and a miss. Fastball by him. So Foscue strikes out to start the home seventh. Ezekiel Duran coming up next. Rangers baseball brought to you by Balcones. Discover Balcones Distilling, the original Texas whiskey. Well, Zeke, after 4 games without a hit, having a multi-hit day today, 2-for-3, a single, a double, a run scored, and 2 runs batted in. And he swings and drives this one back up the middle and into center. Third hit of the day for Duran as he jumps on a first pitch curve from Dion. So Zeke now 3-for-4. And that brings up Jock Peterson.
2: Well, he had been 0-for-13 before the double in the third.
0: Yep.
2: 3 straight hits for him. Jake Berger had been 0-for-18. 2 straight hits for him to start the game.
0: And Peterson looking for his first hit on the day. 0-for-3, struck out, fly to deep left, and hit into a double play off the pitcher's glove. And here looks at strike one. Jock now 2-for-10 this year against left-handed pitchers. Checks his swing as this one comes in high. So make it 1-1. Big spread to both the infield and outfield. Dion with the 1-1. And he delivers high, missing with the cutter. And the count goes to 2-0. It was certainly a choice for the starter, Joey Cantillo, to use his cutter as much as he did, because Cantillo, prior to his start here today, had thrown just 4 cutters all season. Here's a pitch that's popped up foul coming back our way. And the count now at 2-2. Cantillo ended up throwing 11 cutters here today, where he had thrown 4 all season long. And the Rangers actually jumped on that pitch. He did not locate that pitch well. It was a part of his difficulty here this afternoon. This pitch comes in high. And the count to Peterson is full. Foscue's home run in the first came on a first pitch cutter. Nimmo's double in the third came on a first pitch cutter. 3-2 here, chopped up the first baseline but foul behind first base coach Travis Jankowski, so we stay at 3-2. Ezekiel Duran's leadoff single in the fifth came on a 3-1 cutter. One on, one out. The 3-2. And that ball is hit high, fairly deep down the right field line. DeLauder to his left will make the running grab just inside the line to take care of Peterson for the second out. And that brings Jake Berger to the plate. Berger in search of his third hit on the day. 2-for-3, and he flied out the deep left his last time up. Now remember, Rangers hit the road tomorrow, begin a week-long road trip. And, well, we're not going to play tomorrow, but we start the trip with the first of three Tuesday in Kansas City. Nathan Eovaldi on the mound Tuesday night against fellow right-hander Stephen Kolek. First pitch from the K, 6:40 on Tuesday. As Berger looks at strike one. Our drive to the next series brought to you by NTTA. Wednesday, we play again at 6:40. Mackenzie Gore gets the start Wednesday night. And in the series finale against the Royals Thursday, Kamar Rocker will be on the mound. This pitch is high. And so it's one ball and one strike here to Berger. Thursday's game is a 1-10 start. And then next weekend, we see the Red Sox for the first time, a three-game series at Fenway. Here's a looping drive into left, and that falls for the base hit. Just inside the line, Martinez over to pick it up, hitting the bag at third, Duran. The throw goes into second, but sliding in safely is Berger. So Berger gets that third hit as he doubles. Runners now at second and third for Michael Hellman. Hellman with a home run his last time up. For Berger, that double, his 12th of the season. So a chance for Hellman to bring in some more here. Hellman 1-for-3 with that solo home run. In the first pitch, Hellman lifts it into center. Stuart Fairchild there now, backing up on it. He makes the one-hand grab to get Hellman for the final out in the inning. So no runs, a couple of hits, two men left in scoring position. Through seven here at Globe Life Field, Rangers continue to lead 8-0 on the Trajan Wealth Rangers Radio Network.
3: 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And as the planet's biggest soccer tournament gets underway, the Rangers will defend Globe Life Field against teams from Minnesota and California. 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That's followed by a three-game weekend set with the San Diego Padres. 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
0: Now we go to the top of the eighth inning. Rangers with an 8-0 lead. The lefty Tyler Alexander coming on to pitch now for Texas. On the Quick Trip scoreboard, Tigers defeated the Mariners today 5-4. So Seattle with the loss now 34-32. Rangers are to within two with a win here. Could be to within 1.5 of first place Seattle. We go to the eighth, and it's time for Eric Nadell.
2: All right, Matt. Thanks. Travis Bazzano first up against lefty Tyler Alexander, who's into the ballgame. There's a swing and a miss by Bazzano. He is grounded out twice and walked. Peyton Gray, a scoreless inning, lowered his ERA to 3.10. Gave up just a single, struck out a batter. And now it's Alexander. Left-hander delivers. It is outside for a ball. Tyler makes his 28th appearance. Jalen Beeks has also been in 28 games. They are the club leaders. Alexander 1-1, a 3.12 ERA, and a couple of saves. Working 1-1. Alexander in short sleeves, wears the number 13. He comes home, and there's a strike on the outside corner. Lefty to lefty to Bazzano. The Tigers got two in the bottom of the ninth to beat Seattle today, 5-4. And they'll win that series 2-1. Here's the 1-2 pitch. And there's a line drive fielded on one short hop by Duran behind the bag. He throws the first. And Bazzano is retired. That'll bring up Jose Ramirez, who's DHing today. He's had a couple of big at-bats in the third inning with runners at first and third and two outs. He grounded to second in the fifth inning with the bases loaded and two outs. DeGrom struck him out. The way that Tigers-Seattle game ended, by the way, with Andres Munoz, the Seattle closer, on the mound. Kevin McGonigal had a single to drive in the tying and winning runs. It was a line drive deflected by second baseman Cole Young, and two runs scored on the play as the Tigers walked it off. 1-0 to Ramirez, and here's the pitch. And there's a line drive caught by Durant at short. And that one spanked pretty hard, but Durant in good position, reached across his body and snagged it with a backhand spear. And there are two outs, and Chase DeLauters coming up next. He's popped out twice and struck out looking
0: 110 off of Ramirez. Wow.
2: Cleveland has hit in some bad luck today. They had some hard hit balls off to Grom as well that went for outs. And without any exceptional plays by the Rangers, just very good positioning. There's a swing and a ground ball up the middle. There's a base hit for DeLauter just to the first base side of second. And there's only the fifth hit of the ball game for Cleveland. Rangers with 12 hits today and four home runs for the first time this year. Foskey with a two-run homer in the first. Young a solo in the third. Langford a solo in the fourth. Hellman a solo in the sixth. An 8-0 Ranger lead. Here's the set. And the pitch. And that's popped up. Short left center field. Hellman says he has it. And in the short alley in left center, he puts it away. And it's a scoreless inning for Tyler Alexander. To the bottom of the eighth we go. Rangers 8, Cleveland 0 on the Trajan Wealth Rangers Radio Network.
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2: With the Rangers leading 8-0, Austin Hedges, the catcher, is going to pitch for Cleveland. It's his 10th career pitching appearance, including four for the Rangers back in 2023. He's pitched five times for Cleveland over the last 3 years, including once this year. And his first pitch to Elias Diaz misses ball one. And there's a strike on the outside corner at 69 miles an hour. Langford on deck and then Young. And that pitch misses. Looks like Langford is not going to bat as Nicky Lopez has moved out on deck to bat for Langford. There's a swing and a base hit to right by Elias Diaz. So his first hit as a Ranger. He's now 1-for-4. He jumped on a Hedges 70-mile-an-hour straight ball. And it will bring up Lopez to pinch hit for Langford.
0: Yeah, Hedgie not lobbing him in there. Not burning him in there, but... Yeah. Guys, when they face position players, don't usually see this kind of velocity.
2: Yeah, he's not using the Duran Brock Holt La Lob technique.
0: No.
2: He's just throwing BP fastballs. Langford was 1-for-4 with a home run to left. And now it's the lefty Lopez. He swings and fouls it back. Since joining the Rangers, Lopez hitting .269. He is 7-for-26. He does have a homer and four runs batted in. 8-0 Rangers. They've out-hit Cleveland 13-5. There's a ground ball wide of first, deflected by Manzardo with a dive and out into right field. That'll be a base hit for Lopez, sending Diaz to second. So back-to-back hits for the Rangers to start the bottom of the eighth with the position player on the mound. That's 14 hits for the Rangers in the game. And here comes Josh Young, who has two of them, a single and a homer. He's also fly to right and drawn a walk. Most hits the Rangers have had in the game this year is 16 against Colorado May 19th. There's a swing and a ground ball to a third. Throw to first base and out is Josh Young, but the runners move up. Or the throw to second, pardon me, for the out. The throw to first not in time. So Lopez is forced out at second base, and Young is safe at first on a fielder's choice. First and third, Evan Carter batting now for Nimmo, and he takes a breaking ball over for a strike. Carter hitting .168, six homers and 18 runs batted in. And Hedges throws an Ephus pitch at 55 miles an hour. That's how it was identified on StatCast. There's another one. There's a line drive to right, a base hit. Carter drives in a run. It's now 9-0 Texas. As the Rangers get their 15th hit, one shy of their season high. And Justin Foscue is coming up next. Foscue, a two-run homer, opened the scoring in the first. He has walked, flied out, and struck out since then. Young is at second base now, and Carter on at first. Hedges working rather quickly, and this ball one. Ezekiel Duran on deck. He'll be trying for a four-hit game. There's a fly ball to left. It's deep, but it's playable. Martinez on the front of the warning track puts it away. There's the second out of the inning. And Zeke is coming up. Hedges, by the way, had an ERA of 4 in his previous 9 pitching appearances in his career before today. Now Duran, a two-run double in the third. Singles in the fifth and the seventh. He struck out his first time, so he's 3-for-4. He's raised his average to .290 from .279. He takes a ball a little bit high, and it is ball one. Hedges has thrown 12 pitches already. He does not waste time. Comes back to the plate with a strike. One ball, one strike. Now that pitch at 70 was called changeup. The previous 70-mile-an-hour pitches were called fastballs. Here's the pitch, and there's a line drive to right field. Vilotter toward the line. He dives, and he short hops it. A run scores. Young is home. Carter around to third. Duran with his fourth straight hit. An RBI single. And the Rangers now lead it by the score of 10-0.
0: Vilotter went into a slide, but the ball hitting just in front of him. He did a nice job to keep that from getting by him. That ball goes by him. Now, the Rangers aren't running hard, given the situation, but he'd have a long way to go to get there.
2: So Carter's now at third. Duran's at first. Peterson's the batter. Rangers have scored 10 runs for the third time this year. They've never scored 11. And Peterson takes a strike. He's 0 for 4 today. The only Ranger without a hit. And the pitch is way outside. It's a ball and two strikes. 10 runs, 16 hits for Texas. No runs, 5 hits for Cleveland. The pitch is grounded weakly to third base. Charged by Fry. His throw to first is in time, and that ends the inning. But the Rangers add two more, and after 8, it's 10-0. Texas on top on the Trajan Wealth Rangers Radio Network.
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2: Luis Curvelo on the pitch with the Rangers leading 10-0. Daniel Schneeman first up for Cleveland in the ninth. Curvelo the high set, the right-hander delivers, and he misses outside. Curvelo faced two batters yesterday, came out of the game when the second batter, Patrick Bailey, drilled a 107-mile-an-hour liner off his left leg. But obviously, Luis is okay today. Here's the 1-0 pitch, and there's a foul off to the left. Defensively, the Rangers now have Carter in center, Lopez in left, and Hellman in right. After Lopez and Carter both pinch hit in the bottom of the eighth. The Rangers have equaled season highs in runs and hits today. 10 runs, 16 hits. They're trying to pitch their eighth shutout. There's a one hopper to the mound, and Curvelo underhands it to first, and there's one away. The last Rangers shutout was a 10-0 win over Colorado on May the 19th. Now Martinez is lined to first, singled, and struck out. Last night it was all Cleveland in a 6-0 shutout, and the Rangers have turned the tables on them today to take the series 2-1, barring a Cleveland miracle. And there's a swing and a miss, and the count is 0-1. The Yankees beat the Red Sox 6-1 in the first game of a doubleheader in New York today, and the A's blanked Houston 5-0. Gage Jump, the rookie starter, coming up big. There's a swing and a miss. It is 0-2 on Angel Martinez. Kansas City beat Minnesota 6-5, so they're 27-39 going into the series with the Rangers that starts Tuesday in KC. 0-2, and here's the pitch, and there's a call, strike three. It is the second out of the inning. The Cleveland's out of challenges. Martinez didn't like the call, but there's nothing he can do about it. And with two outs in the ninth, and the Rangers leading 10-0, here is David to Fry. And they did not make their changes straight up, apparently. So Fry is batting seventh, and Fairchild is batting ninth. Stephen Kwan was 2-for-3 with two singles in this spot. Fry, a 247 hitter. And he drives one deep to left field, way back and off the wall, as Lopez never got to the wall, or he might have caught that. But the ball beat him there, and David Fry is in at second base with a two-out double.
0: That ball got wedged under the padding at the bottom of the wall. Went there on the fly and then just didn't move, just stuck.
2: So that'll bring up Patrick Bailey. Bailey has grounded out, flied out, and singled. That's the sixth hit for Cleveland today. Curvelo set and delivers, and it's fouled back. It is 0-1. Curvelo makes his seventh appearance, his third since coming back from the minors. No record in a 5.68 ERA. He's worked just 6 1/3 innings coming in. 0-1 the count. The right-hander ready and deals. And there's a strike on the inside corner. And the Guardians are down to their final strike. And that Yankee win, Jazz Chisholm and Cody Bellinger had home runs for New York. Tim Hill was the winner in relief of Cam Schlittler. The pitch is sky to left. This should end it. In comes Lopez. He makes a one-handed catch and the ball game's over. The Rangers win it 10-0. Back with the happy totals after this on the Trajan Wealth Rangers Radio Network.
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2: 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Joey Cantillo takes the loss. He drops to 4-3. The game was played in two hours and 31 minutes before a crowd of 34,351 on Brandon Nimmo bobblehead day. Rangers take the series 2-1. They took 4 out of 6 from the Guardians last year, and the teams will meet again the last 3 days of June at Progressive Field in Cleveland. With the win, the Rangers are 32-33 because Seattle lost. The Rangers now are just 1.5 games off the pace in the West, occupying second place, and the Rangers maintain their hold on the number 3 wildcard spot in the American League. Cleveland, leading the White Sox by 2 games, maintains the 2-game lead as the White Sox lost to Philadelphia this afternoon by the score of 9-5. The Guardians are on their way to New York to play the Yankees. And they'll have Gavin Williams on the mound in tomorrow's game in New York against Will Warren. Then Slade Ciccone against Garrett Cole on Tuesday. Parker Messick against Carlos Rodon on Wednesday. Time to drive you to the next series brought to you by NTTA. Rangers play the Royals. Nathan Eovaldi will pitch Tuesday night at 6:40 against Stephen Kolek. Eovaldi 5-6 with a 4.10 ERA. Kolek 3-1 with an ERA of 3.32. Mackenzie Gore goes Wednesday against Seth Lugo. Gore 4-5 with an ERA of 4.23. Lugo 2-4 with a 3.91 Ernie. And in a day game on Thursday at 1:10, it's Kamar Rocker against Michael Wacha. Rocker 2-5 with a 3.54 ERA, and Wacha 4-4 with a 3.44 ERA. Then the Rangers will move on to Boston. Jack Leiter, the likely starter on Friday at Fenway, followed by Jacob deGrom on Saturday and Nathan Eovaldi on Sunday. If the Rangers stay in rotation, those would be the starting pitchers for the 6-game road trip that begins on Tuesday. A Whataburger, what a play of the game today. The 2-run homer by Justin Foscue in the bottom of the first inning. That got the scoring started, and the Rangers just kept on adding on. They had hits in every inning today. They had multiple runs in 3 different innings for a club that was averaging just 3.3 runs a game at home. Finally, a big offensive breakthrough, and the boys must feel pretty good about themselves as they head for Kansas City. This was, remember, just a 3-game homestand after a 3-game road trip to St. Louis, but the Rangers wind up with a 4-2 record this week, facing two teams with winning records, the Cardinals and the Cleveland Guardians. Thanks for joining us this afternoon. For our engineer Ken Mendez, for Kevin Walker and Jet Nelson in

0: Bonnie.
1: He's at the wall. He leaps. He's got it.
2: 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He is out at third.
3: Swinging a drive down the left field line. If it's fair, this game is over. It's hooking. It is fair.
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0: Jones bombs away for the Rangers in this Sunday afternoon, and against a lefty. The Rangers, four homers against the lefty on June 7th. The last time they did that, June 7th, 4 years ago to the date, against Cleveland. They do it once again, four homers against the left-handed pitcher. The Rangers set the tone early, and then it was more than enough for Jacob deGrom, who cruised through six shutout innings, helping the Rangers to their third straight series win as they take care of Cleveland by a final score of 10-0. Welcome into Rangers Game Day presented by Toyota. The Rangers get the win, 10-0 the final score. They were shut out last night. The Rangers do the shutting out today. The Rangers now three straight series wins for the first time this year. The last two of those series wins have come against teams that, if the season ended today, would be in the playoffs. The Cardinals on the road in St. Louis and here in Arlington against the Guardians. So a really strong showing from the Rangers today. Jacob deGrom, career win 101. The Rangers had a big game from Ezekiel Duran. You need a vote for Zeke. MLB.com/vote. Rangers.com/vote. A four-hit ball game for Zeke. He continues to hit with runners in scoring position. The Rangers had home runs from four different players, including Wyatt Langford, who stuck around to chat with Laura Stickles following this 10-0 victory.
1: Well, if anybody was curious how Wyatt Langford was feeling coming off the IL, I think the fans in left field would tell you that you're feeling pretty good. What's it like to get those kind of results as soon as you come off the IL like this?
2: Yeah, it feels good. The team played really well today, scored a bunch of runs. That makes it a lot easier. So,
1: you personally, before you were on the IL, it seemed like you were just starting to find your stride. So to come off and be producing the way you are and for your timing to be like this, just how are you feeling right now?
2: Yeah, it feels great. Like I said, we're playing really well right now, so it's easy to come back and just slip right in. The guys are hitting really well. Obviously, they all did today, so make it easy.
1: When you have some time on the IL, it gives you a different perspective getting to spend some time on the bench. Just what have you noticed about this group over the last couple of weeks as they've started to turn things around?
2: Yeah, same thing. Like I said, lately we've been playing.

0: super well. Obviously, the pitching's been great all year. Jacob was great tonight. And then a lot of guys just stepping up in the lineup. You know, Fosky with a big hit today. Yeah.
1: All right, thanks, Wyatt. It's good to have you back.
0: Yeah, thank you.
1: For his time, Wyatt Langford gets a gift card to Chiloso.
2: There you go, Laura Stickles with Wyatt Langford, as we now bring in our quartet upstairs. Eric, Matt, Dave, David, fellas, not a bad way to end a series with a 10-0 victory. There are a lot of different directions we can go. I'm going to go ahead and start with, let's go with Eric Nadel, the youngest member of that group upstairs. Eric, what's the first thing that stood out to you?
3: The Rangers scoring 10 runs at home and doing it against a left-handed starter. The numbers, both those categories were really ugly coming into the series, and the Rangers wound up beating Parker Messick with their 3-run inning on Friday and just clobbering Joey Cantillo today.
4: Yeah, and Cantillo early on really missed with his location. He threw some fat pitches that the Rangers were able to take advantage of, especially that Justin Foscue home run, a first pitch cutter that was over the middle of the plate down around the bottom of the zone. May have been a little bit even below the zone. But in the past, the Rangers have not necessarily taken advantage of some of those fat pitches early in the game, and they did here today. And by the way, we should mention a first inning which resulted in a crooked number for Texas. Two runs that, you know, the first inning has been a problem for the Rangers this year.
5: Well, and Dave and I can raise y'all one more, the fact that the Rangers, for whatever reason, they seem to do well against higher velocity, and I was just messing around on the computer, and against guys that throw 90 to 93, or against pitches 90 to 93, Rangers have hit 220 with an OPS in the mid-sixes, lowest in baseball in both categories. I guess the thing that sticks out to me is in games when the Rangers have multiple home runs, that was their 20th game, they're 15-5 in those games. So obviously any team that, you know, excels in the power department offensively, they're going to win ball games. I don't know, you know, you would think the Yankees and the Dodgers, the percentage of games in which they hit multiple home runs and other teams like that, it's higher, but you love seeing the power outburst.
6: Well, one of the things that stands out to me is that this looks like a police lineup. if we all just kind of look straight ahead, and then we all look to our left, okay. You can identify whoever it was who did it. But just to switch gears a little bit, Jacob DeGrom stood out as well. You know, six shutout innings. The Rangers run here, right? They've won 7 of their last 9 games, I think, is the number. It's a nice little run they're on. I think if you want to be honest about it, largely it's based on great starting pitching. The two games they lost probably weren't their best starting pitching performances. But other than that, the starters have just been pretty well lights out in those wins. So it was another great one from Jacob DeGrom. Put him in a great position. Obviously, you score 10 runs, you're going to win a lot of ball games, even with a bad start from your starter. But I had to go somewhere other than the offense, because this guy's pretty well covered it.
3: You could explain why you're wearing a different shirt.
6: Oh man. Yeah, this is not working out well for me in the lineup.
7: Hey, right shade though, right?
6: Yeah, that's true.
7: I'm supporting. I can't really see. I'm not tall enough for you to really see above my waist, above the desk. But hey, I want to go back to the bats. I'm sorry, Dave. We can get back to the pitch in a second. The Rangers have Josh Smith starting a rehab assignment technically today. It was going to be yesterday. Frisco was rained out. He's going to come back at some point and take a roster spot. You know, Nicky Lopez has done a nice job filling a role. Michael Hellman homer today. Justin Foscue maybe isn't as versatile as some of the others in terms of, you know, being able to play infield and outfield and whatnot, but my goodness, this guy is absolutely crushing left-handed pitching. How do you not have this guy on your big league roster if you're trying to put the puzzle pieces together and knowing that the Rangers have had a tough time against lefties, not today, but Justin Foscue can be a part of the answer to solving that problem?
3: Yeah, he's certainly the right-handed complement to the DH situation. You know, today was a different situation where they're giving Corey Seager a day off, and so it wasn't the same that the Rangers would normally use against left-handed pitching, but with Jock getting a rare start against lefties today and going hitless, it would appear that Justin Foscue is going to get the DH at-bats most of the time against lefties. I don't see how the Rangers could send him down now.
6: Yeah, and I think the challenge will be to keep him engaged between those starts. Although we're going to go on a nice little run here, probably seeing a decent number of left-handed starters, but there are those stretches, and we've had some earlier this season where they just did not see a lefty for a long time, and that's a tough spot for a guy. But yeah, I'm with you right now, man. For a team that's had a hard time coming up with an answer to that question, he certainly looks like it for the time being, and that could be a big lift for this team.
5: I guess if anything, you love the fact that this is actually a debate where you saw Nicky Lopez taking balls in the outfield before the game today, and then he appears in left field. There's talk of Michael Hellman. He hits a home run today. Foscue's hitting the four hole. Hats off to Skip Schumacher for making that move. So good teams have a lot of depth in the minor leagues. There's been times where you're wondering, you're kind of scratching your head, well, so-and-so's hurt or so-and-so's banged up. If that's the case, who's going to get the call? So you love the fact that this is actually a conversation, but it's just proving that the Rangers maybe are starting to grow in depth a little bit.
4: And impressive that Foscue did what he did from the four hole today, first time ever hitting cleanup, and given the fact that this was just his second start over the course of the last 11 games. We've been seeing a lot of righties recently, so to be able to produce like he did today, given those factors, was impressive.
7: Guys, I want to ask you about the solution. We learned that Ezekiel Duran is now known as the solution. Four hits, tying a career high. What does this guy need to do to get to Philadelphia? What can we do to get this guy to Philadelphia other than encourage people to vote, rangers.com/vote? What a story he's been. I know we've all talked about it over the last few years. We've talked about it this year. He's so easy to root for because when things weren't going well for him, he still showed up with the same positive attitude and energy, and now he's getting his chance. And my goodness, he's taking advantage of it in spades, and it doesn't seem like it's fleeting. And he comes up in big spots, too, hitting with two outs, with runners in scoring position, and another big day from Zeke.
5: Well, I love the fact that, you know, even when the game was out of hand late, you know, he's just not wasting any at-bats. That's an amazing T-shirt. I don't know on a national stage if he's going to be the guy that fans are going to take notice of enough to vote for him, but that's why we here in the DFW area, we need to give him as many votes as possible. He's always been, you know, what I call a glue guy for this team. He's the energy that makes this team go, and I'm just so, you know, thrilled for him that after a few down years that he's getting another opportunity, and not just an opportunity, I mean, he's hitting in the middle of the lineup. He's doing big things for this offense.
4: One thing that was really impressive today, and I think it speaks to the growth of Duran this year, his first at-bat was not a good at-bat there in the first inning. He swung and missed at a pitch that almost hit in the dirt. We haven't seen a whole lot of that from him this season. But as opposed to maybe some past seasons when that may have impacted the rest of his at-bats during the ball game, he put it behind him. And in his second time up, when the Rangers needed him to deliver, he did, with a hit that scored a couple of runs. And he has become a run producer, regardless of where he is in the lineup, regardless of what position that he's playing in the field. He's just driving guys in. And I know that in this day and age, RBI is not a big statistic that people want to talk about a whole lot. But if you're consistently bringing guys home, that's something. Zeke has now driven in 19 runs in the last 19 games. If you're producing a run a game, that's good.
3: Yeah, and as for his All-Star chances, remember what happened in 2023. Jonah Heim got elected onto the All-Star team. Josh Young, as a rookie, got elected onto the All-Star team. So don't rule out the DFW fans being able to get enough votes for Zeke to make it. And if he doesn't make it, I'm virtually certain that the players will put him on the team, because nobody's stats at second base are even close to his stats offensively. I cannot imagine players looking at the stats of the second baseman and voting for somebody other than Ezekiel Duran this year.
6: It'll bring me a certain joy that you just don't always get. Like, you're happy for guys who do well. A lot of the guys, Seager, Josh Young, whomever, well, you pretty much know they're going to go to the All-Star game. You feel happy for them. That's great and all, but they have a lot of success all the time. There's something about Zeke would be so joyful to see him there, and I can't even imagine what he would be like in that arena. how much fun he would have, how much fun he would bring. I just think it would be one of the great, great stories of the first half, if indeed he does get there. And listen, there are a lot of questions in the game. There's only one solution.
7: It's true. It's only one. Eric, how do we say solution in Espanol?
3: Solución.
7: Oh, pretty simple.
3: Él es la solución.
7: Okay, él es la solución. We might have to get the necklaces, the solution bling that is depicted in that shirt if he goes to Philadelphia. Hey, last thing, guys, Dave mentioned it. We probably should talk a little bit more about Jacob deGrom. How about this? For the first time since 2021, he's had back-to-back outings of at least five scoreless innings. His ERA down to 3.18. If it keeps going in that direction, he might find his way to another All-Star game. But, you know, this is the type of guy you want. A rubber game to win a series, and he put his foot down against a Cleveland team that just didn't have a whole lot going against him.
6: I wonder, too, if there was something in his game plan today that was a little different than, let's say, other outings that he has, because the Guardians, as we know, guards ball is like a different style of play. They don't strike out. They don't like to strike out. They put it in play. They put pressure on you, etc. He didn't seem concerned with the strikeout, right? He only had a couple there in the first, whatever it was, four or five innings. He was just getting contact and getting outs and doing it efficiently. It's always hard to tell for me how much is by design and how much is just by, well, that's happenstance. That's how it played out today. But whatever it was, he seemed to have a good plan going in against this team.
4: Well, when you're facing nothing but left-handed, maybe you're going to throw your changeup a little bit more. And he ended up throwing his changeup a little bit more, and it seemed like as the game went on that it got better. Now, he didn't have a lot of swing and miss here today, but he did on the change. Mm-hmm. He got 12 swings on the changeup. He got 6 swings and misses on that particular pitch. So I think the fact that when we think about DeGrom, what are we thinking about? We're thinking about an electric fastball and an absolutely awesome slider. We don't talk about the changeup enough, but it's nice to know that a guy of DeGrom's caliber, when he wants to, can add that third pitch and it be as good as it was here today.
5: Yeah, I guess for me, it's the home run ball. He gave up 6 homers and 2 starts in Houston and Anaheim, and then he's given up 1 the last 3 starts. You know, I almost wonder if there's something to be said about walk numbers, because I think 8 out of the 12 starts that he's had coming into today, he had 1 walk or less, which that's obviously great. But as a hitter, when you know a pitcher is going to be around the strike zone, you can sit on that fastball. You know something's probably going to be in the middle, whether it be a mistake, whether it be something that you just react to, and maybe that's where the home runs come from. So part of me is wondering, maybe it's not the worst thing in the world if he walks 2 or 3 hitters and he gets to the point where hitters just can't look at that small zone in the middle and react. So, you know, Jacob still seems like he has basically the same stuff that he always had. It's just a matter of making sure to live on the corners, which he did with his slider today. He used his changeup more today, and maybe just didn't worry so much about getting hitters out right away and not walking anybody.
3: Yeah, those 2 key at-bats against Jose Ramirez, with the bases loaded, he struck him out on a changeup, and with 2 men on, he got him out on a slider. And those were the 2 key moments of the game.
7: All right, fellas, appreciate it.
3: Thanks.
6: You betcha.
7: All right, USC 2 outs away from Omaha, by the way. Keep your eyes peeled for that. The Rangers get the victory. 10-0, the final score. They shut out the Guardians. They win a series. We come back. We'll continue the conversation. Big ball games for Duran and Young and the rest of the crew. Again, the Rangers over the Guardians, 10-0. Rangers game day on RSN.

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5: 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A message from TxDOT. Rangers over the Guardians, 10-0. The Rangers won the first inning again with the two-run Justin Foscue homer hitting in the cleanup spot. And then the power continued for Texas. Four home runs, 16 hits. A lot of that work against Southpaws. Zeke with four hits, Berger with three hits, and then Jacob deGrom with six shutout innings. We'll hear from Jacob in a bit, but right now, let's hear from Rangers manager Skip Schumacher.
6: You mentioned the lefties. I mean, this is as good as you guys have performed against a left-hander, I think, the entire season. A couple of left-handers, really. Did anything stick out about the at-bats or the approach against a lefty? Did they look different than before, maybe?
7: Well, the first series, we were getting no hit through four or five innings, so I wish I could tell you it was completely different. But I just felt like we saw the ball up and out over, and it wasn't we didn't chase as much tonight. I thought our game plan was really good, where we weren't in between. We didn't go back and forth. Sometimes we get in between on fastball changeup with the lefty, and he had a really good changeup. It's just, you know, we got it where we wanted it to start, and that's when we were able to put good swings on it. But I felt like we were good on the cutter as well, stayed inside of it, didn't pull hook it. So we just used the big part of the field for the most part, which is really good to see. And then when we needed to, we slugged. We also had, you know, Jake Berger got some good hits to, you know, some luck involved too tonight, which I'm happy for Jake, because he needed a couple of those hits and to get him going again.
8: So Once we get through this month, you guys will have like 60 or 65% of your games at home, and it looks like you guys have figured out the formula for winning baseball at home. Do you feel that way, and do you see, I know you're a day-to-day guy, but an advantage later in the year?
7: You hope so. I mean, we went through the gauntlet. You know, it feels like the first 2 months. I mean, it's been a lot of really good teams, and then a lot of road games starting. I mean, it feels like we were, you know, home, we're only home, what, 3 days, and we're back on the road again. It's just, it is pretty crazy what the schedule is. It feels like all of June, I think, we're at, on the road, and then we're back at home finally, you know, towards the end of June and into the into July. So yeah, it's been a lot of road, but it feels like we've been okay on the road. But winning at home, I've said it before, we have to win at home, and we have to win each series at home. We have to be really good at home, and so far we have been. Our pitching has really stepped up. You know, Rock was outstanding. Jack will be better. I know that for sure. After his last outing, he's just too good not to be, to turn it around a little bit after last start. And then obviously DeGrom at home is pretty special. So yeah, I feel really good about, you know, now that we're healthy, especially that, you know, coming home and having more success at home is going to be, it's going to happen, and it's going to be vital to our season.
5: Well, there you go. That's Skip Schumacher following today's 10-0 win. Jacob DeGrom picked up the victory. 6 shutout innings. We'll hear from the Rangers' stud righty after this.
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5: 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Texas has won 3 straight series. They're back to within a game of 500, thanks in large part to 6 shutout innings from Jacob DeGrom, who spoke to the media following today's performance.
15: Jacob, now 2 straight shutout outings for you. You said after
13: your last one, that you just wanted to get back to the guy that you were. So how do you feel like you were able to build on that last start today?
15: It was kind of the same approach, just try to hit the glove as many times as I could. Didn't feel like I had my best fastball today, but was able to locate sliders backdoor to those lefties. I mean, you're facing nine of them, and then, you know, I was able to really hit that spot, and then it just helped with the fastball for, you know, some soft contact the other way. So was just trying to keep things simple and hit the glove as many times as I could. And, you know, having Diaz for the first time, he did a great job back there. Talked to him a little bit yesterday and then today before the game of how I wanted to approach this lineup, knowing that there was going to be left-handed heavy, and, you know, we were on the same page the whole time.
5: DeGrom was great. So is Wyatt Langford. Hit a home run, his second of the year. It's our Whataburger, what a play. Wyatt absolutely went scorched earth on a ball. Hit a fan right in the chest, but it's okay. I don't know what he had in his mouth there. Wyatt made right, went out, gave the fan a ball. And hey, everyone's a winner today. The Rangers come out on top 10-0 as they take the rubber game of this three-game series. Stephen Kolek on the mound for the Royals on Tuesday. The Rangers roughed him up when he pitched in Arlington. It's Nathan Eovaldi, who didn't face the Royals first time around, getting the start for the Rangers as Texas tries to keep things rolling as they begin the first of three from the K in Kansas City. Well, the Rangers get it done today. 10-0 the final score. Justin Foscue set the tone with a two-run homer in the first. Young, Langford, Hellman all went deep. Jacob DeGrom with six shutouts. The Rangers get the victory. 10-0 over the Guardians. We'll talk to you Tuesday.
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1: ABC News. I'm Mike Dubusky. Iran firing several missiles at Israel this afternoon. The IDF says it was able to intercept all of those strikes. And after Israeli forces launched strikes on Hezbollah targets in Beirut, Republican Congressman Mike McCall speaking with ABC's This Week earlier today about the president's Middle East strategy.
2: I think they thought the regime would implode after taking out the top leadership in the Ayatollah, and that didn't happen.
1: Maine's crucial Democratic Senate primary is this Tuesday, with Graham Plattner facing questions about his treatment of women.
3: The progressive outsider, Graham Plattner, essentially forced Janet Mills to suspend her candidacy. But as those controversies have grown around Plattner, Mills herself has reminded people she's actually still on the ballot on Tuesday. She's being talked about as a potential backup candidate should Plattner decide to drop out.
1: ABC's Rick Klein. And the manhunt continues in Ohio for the suspects in yesterday's shooting at an outdoor festival. This is ABC News. A California man says he's lucky to be alive after coming face-to-face with a grizzly bear while hiking in Montana.
4: Daniel Crago's dream trip to Glacier National Park quickly turned into a nightmare. While taking photos, he saw a grizzly cub about 40 feet away. Next thing he knew, an adult grizzly showed up.
5: I could hear the roar, and I just stuck my arm up. Kind of thought, like, this is it.
4: It charged and attacked him.
5: Completely split open, forearm, just bleeding out. I was just in panic mode, like, thinking I'm going to die.
4: Grego saved by several hikers who came to his aid, now recovering with what he says is a new perspective.
5: Whatever else is going on in life, I'm alive.
4: Dave Packer, ABC News.
1: A 25-year-old man is now behind bars after allegedly sneaking past the check-in counter and boarding a plane at a Houston airport. Authorities say he used a fake boarding pass to get through security. The captain of that plane was alerted and the plane returned to the gate. I'm Mike Dubusky, ABC News.
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0: Michigan was the happiest man and wife. In Saginaw,
1: well, thank you for sharing this part of your Sunday afternoon with me. I am Lou Jones, and here's Dwight Yoakam.

0: Well, sometimes punctuation is not terribly important, but in that case, that comma is love, comma, me. Big for Colin Ray, really big. Number one for 3 weeks around the beginning of 1992. Coming up next with Lou Jones, Alan Jackson, keep it set.
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0: It is Steve Werner, and I got dreams. My name is Lou Jones. I'm fine with dreaming unless you are, you know, driving for a living out there on the interstate. Probably not good if you're dreaming at that time. Coming up here, Sonya Brown, Don't Go Away.
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0: Tonight is Shania Twain, Man, She Feels Like a Woman. That Randy Travis before that is Just a Matter of Time. Sawyer Brown and Some Girls Do. Lou Jones here. Back to Shania Twain. She is doing London, England, and that is going to be for a good part of the month, all the way up until the 4th of July. She's appearing beginning next Saturday at Wembley Stadium in London. I've only been to London one time and nowhere near Wembley Stadium. Coming up, Hank Williams Jr., keep it right here.
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1: ABC News, I'm Wayne Cabot. Whatever's left of the Iran war ceasefire that began in April is on life support. Iran launching ballistic missiles into Israel today, first time since the ceasefire. ABC's Tom Sufi Burridge in London on escalating attacks this weekend.
2: There had been two launches of unidentified projectiles or drones into northern Israel by Hezbollah. And then this news that Israel has launched pretty significant airstrikes into Dahya, that southern neighborhood of the Lebanese capital, a stronghold of Hezbollah.
1: The question tonight is, will Israel also fire into Iran in retaliation? President Trump from his New Jersey golf course told Axios he's called Israel's Benjamin Netanyahu, asking him not to. Concession workers at SoFi Stadium are set to go on strike as the World Cup begins. For the NBA Finals tomorrow, the NYPD reports no specific threat, but is raising its risk assessment. The president will be there. This is ABC News. Some members of Iran's World Cup entourage are still without U.S. visas before this week's games in L.A. and Seattle. ABC's Marcus Moore is in Spain, where a huge crowd gathered, to see Pope Leo in Madrid.
3: It is truly an astonishing number. 1.2 million people attending that open-air mass today, according to police. The Pope Mobile made its way through the streets of the capital here. Pope Leo is the first pope to visit Spain in 15 years. So this is truly a monumental moment for the church and for Spain.
1: At the movies, who said comedies are dead? The spoof scary movie notching a franchise best global launch. The Tony Awards are tonight. Radio City Music Hall. Pink is the host. She'll perform with nominees in Broadway shows, including The Lost Boys and Titanic, which reimagines the movie Titanic and what really happened to Jack and Rose with the music of Celine Dion. I'm Wayne Cabot, ABC News.
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2: She said, I need some time to find myself. I need a little space to think. And maybe we should start seeing other people. And baby, things are moving way too fast for me.

0: Well, you might call her the chief cook and bottle washer of the Mandrell sisters. That is Barbara Mandrell. There's No Love in Tennessee, big song of hers. Coming up next, I've got, well, Mel McDaniel. Don't go away. It's Lou Jones right here.
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0: That is Toby Keith, and How Do You Like Me Now? Well, what do you think, guys? Is it one of those situations where you remember back in high school and would like to dedicate that song to all the girls that wouldn't pay any attention to you? Coming up, Ronnie Millsap, keep it right here.
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0: It is Tracy Byrd and the Keeper of the Stars, Rodney Crowell and Roseanne Cash. Before that, It's Such a Small World. It is Lou Jones here. Now, Roseanne Cash will be doing, well, she's going to be doing a European tour later in the year, but between now and then, I think the 20th of July, she's doing Boulder, Colorado. Coming up next, Tricia Yearwood. Keep it right here with your very own Lou Jones.
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